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8: Hitting the campaign trail, I'm Lisa Lucera, Fox News. With just over a month until the midterms, President Trump has multiple rallies planned for this week.
9: The president will crisscross the country this week, raising money and hosting rallies for Republicans on the midterm ballot.
10: We have great people, and we're running against communists, lunatics, socialists.
9: President Trump says he plans to tout economic improvements and border security. But polls show Republicans trailing in several key races where President Trump previously won.
10: I think the polls are an anchor because I won it by so much, and it doesn't make sense that they wouldn't be right up there with me.
9: The president is urging supporters to vote as if his name is on the ballot.
8: Fox's Jared Halpern at the White House. Senate Democratic leader Chuck Schumer blasted campaign-style TV ads taken out by the White House and paid for with taxpayer money.
11: It sends the message that Trump and the Republicans are scared, they're desperate, and they know the American people are done buying what they're selling.
8: A company that tracks ad spending estimates the ads cost more than $1.7 million. President Trump disputing comments from the U.S. ambassador to China that he asked China's leader Xi Jinping if he wanted to buy weapons from the U.S. When asked by reporters this afternoon, the president suggested Ambassador David Perdue was talking about Taiwan, but then said maybe it's a good idea to make such an offer to China. A Utah judge has ordered a 71-year-old man to be released on bail after he spent decades on death row for a 1985 murder, after prosecutors say newly analyzed DNA evidence did not match him. Douglas Stewart Carter was sentenced to death after a jury found him guilty of murdering Eva Olson, an aunt of the Provo police chief at the time. No physical evidence linked him to the crime scene, but Carter, who was black, was convicted based on a confession he says was coerced. America's listening to Fox News.
12: From the 570 WSYR newsroom, I'm Dave Smith. The Westcott Theater has had its operating permit revoked. The action was taken by the Syracuse Common Council after police and code enforcement expressed concerns about several incidents involving shooting, stabbings, and crowd control. The vote by the council was unanimous. A Utica man, 38-year-old Kenneth Walker, was arrested Friday after Rome police say he beat a woman and kept her a prisoner for days. He took her phone so she couldn't call for help. She finally was able to escape the house on North Madison Street, ran to the neighbors, and called police. While the average price of gas nationwide remains pretty much unchanged from last week, in Syracuse, it dropped by a penny. AAA of Western and Central New York says the average cost in Syracuse is $4.38 a gallon. And the Bills rallied from a 10-point deficit yesterday to beat the San Diego Chargers 24-16. Next update in 30 minutes, breaking news anytime. I'm

0: Early. While that was unplanned, flight controllers determined it was safe to proceed with the mission and inserted the spacecraft into low Earth orbit.
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2: From the 570 WSYR Newsroom, I'm Dave Smith. Toppkins County DA is looking to reopen an alleged 2024 gang rape case at Cornell University. The victim has recently filed a civil complaint against Cornell, the Chi Phi Fraternity, Alpha Beta House Corporation, Delta Delta Delta Sorority, Mooney's Bar and Nightclub, and several other individuals. She claims she was drugged and sexually assaulted by several men. DA Matthew Van Houten says that is not what she said in 2024. He plans to present the case to a grand jury. The university is supporting that decision. A Rome woman, 42-year-old Sarah Weber, is charged with DWI and more after a crash last night. Oneida County Sheriff's deputies responded around 6 to a vehicle in the ditch near Rome Taberg and Tannery Road. Weber had fled the scene, but she was found nearby. And after concerns about shooting, stabbings, and crowd control at the Westcott Theater, the Syracuse Common Council has revoked their operating permit. Your next update in 30 minutes. Breaking news anytime. I'm Dave Smith on Syracuse's Breaking News Weather and Traffic Station. 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
5: Overnight, mainly clear, low 53. Cloudy Tuesday, high 66. Tuesday night, cloudy, low 49. Clouds on Wednesday, high 74. Cloudy on Thursday with a high 79. And Friday, periods of rain, cooler with a high 66. From the Stellar Roofing Weather Center, I'm Andy Robb.
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1: All right, 25 now till the top of the hour. Your call's coming up, 800-941-SEAN this Monday if you want to be a part of the program. 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
8: On bail. I'm Lisa Lacerra, Fox News. 5 terrorist suspects arrested near a U.S.-run airbase in England.
9: The 5 men, all Brits in their 20s, were arrested on suspicion of terror and explosives offences at the airbase RAF Fairford early yesterday. The men will remain under investigation and are subject to stringent conditions. Head of UK counter-terror policing Lawrence Taylor says officers are looking at every angle.
10: Including that this may be actively committed by proxies or individuals either knowingly or unknowingly working on behalf of a foreign state.
9: RAF Fairford has been used by the US Air Force in bombing missions against Iran.
8: Fox says Jonathan Savage in London. The 5 were arrested after a farmer spotted their vehicle and thought they looked suspicious. President Trump said he was surprised they were released on bail. The president says the U.S. and Iran continue to talk through mediators to try to find an end to the conflict.
11: Despite President Trump rejecting that latest Iranian ceasefire proposal, it sounds like the president is still open to diplomacy. U.S. officials have confirmed to Fox News that President Trump is willing to give Iranian sanctions relief and release frozen funds in exchange for concrete progress on nuclear issues.
8: Fox's Jeff Paul in Tel Aviv. President Trump announcing plans for a new steel plant in Iowa.
12: The project is expected to create up to 6,000 new construction jobs, nearly 2,000 manufacturing and mining jobs, and add another $95 billion to the U.S. economy.
8: The president says Mesabi Metallics has invested $15 billion in the project. Steelmaking is expected to begin in 2030. A suspect under arrest in connection with the shooting death of a Kentucky state trooper. Trooper Hayden Phillips was shot while patrolling along Interstate 85 in Warren County earlier today. 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
13: From the 570 WSYR Newsroom, I'm Dave Smith. A Roe woman, 42-year-old Sarah Weber, is charged with DWI and more after a crash last night. Oneida County Sheriff's deputies responded to the vehicle in the ditch near Rome Tabor and Tannery Road. Weber had fled the scene but was found nearby. Utica man, 38-year-old Kenneth Walker, arrested Friday after Rome police say he beat a woman and then kept her a prisoner for days. He took her phone so she couldn't call for help. She finally was able to escape the North Madison Street house, running to the neighbors and calling the police. Westcott Theater has had its operating permit revoked. The action was taken by the Syracuse Common Council today in a unanimous vote. It comes after several incidents involving shootings, stabbings, and crowd control at the venue. And the Buffalo Bills rallied from a 10-point deficit yesterday to pull off a 24-16 win over the San Diego Chargers. Next, they play the New England Patriots Sunday at 1. Next update is in 30 minutes. Breaking news anytime. I'm Dave Smith on Syracuse's breaking news, weather, and traffic station. 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
14: Tonight, mainly clear. Low for the rest of your Monday, 53. Tuesday, cloudy. High, 66. Tuesday night, partial clouds. Low, 49. Cloudy on Wednesday with a high, 74. Thursday, cloudy, high 79. And on Friday, periods of rain, the high 66. From the Stellar Roofing Weather Center, I'm Andy Robb.
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25: From the underground command post, deep in the bowels of a hidden bunker, somewhere under the brick and steel of a nondescript building, we've once again made contact with our leader, Mark Levin.
26: Well, hey there. Thank you for being here. And this is the show that is just going to continue to get better as we go along. And the reason it will continue to get better isn't necessarily because I am planning on just kind of like stinking it up out of the gate and maybe get better with time, but I don't entirely discount that possibility either. But actually, what we're going to talk about is going to get better over the course of the show. And by that, I mean, we're going to start out talking about how the West is lost and how we are continuing to get our ass kicked by Islam. Today was another just chapter and verse in that, and how the UK is screwing us every which way. Then we're going to end up getting into a happier topic. We're going to win in Iran, and I'm going to lay out exactly how it's happening right now, what really ended up going down coming out of the weekend, the UN, the Xi meeting, all those things last week. And then we're going to end by talking about, in the third hour, a tale of two economies, but is it? Like, things are actually very close to being incredibly great. I know. It may not feel like it. I'm going to demonstrate all this stuff. Hey there, it is Brian Mudd. I am in for the great one, Mark Levin, obviously. And actually, as I talk about the show continuing to get better as we go along, it's going to keep getting better after the show, too, because Mark will be back with you tomorrow. So you've got that going for you, too. As we get going today, you can always connect with me at Brian Mudd Radio socially. The Brian Mudd Show podcast, wherever you get your podcast. Always an honor and a pleasure to be here with you. So, start out talking about how the West is lost, and mean that in multiple ways. I mean, it's just, and the things that just do not begin to make sense. Out of Scotland Yard today, we hear this.
0: The five men who were arrested are being released on police bail this afternoon. To be very clear, this does not mean that the investigation is over. They are subject to stringent conditions on their movement and contact with others.
26: They're very stringent. The stringent control. We're going to be looking at you. Hey, what is it? So we have five potential terrorists that are taken in by the Brits. And they're there for not quite 40 hours. And I guess somewhere along the way is like, you guys, you've been here a while. I mean, it's been, what, 35, almost 40 hours. You got to be tired, right? Yeah, I mean, this isn't comfortable. I tell you what, we'll go ahead. You don't do these terroristic kind of things again. And we're going to keep an eye on you. It'd be very stringent. Very stringent. So tell me if anything about this sounds even somewhat reasonable. You had the British police that released five terror suspects on bail today. After, of course, they were arrested on suspicion of a terror plot targeting a U.S. airbase in Britain this weekend. Because naturally, that's what you do with Islam. Oh, I'm sorry. Their faces were blurred out. This is the other thing. We've really got to protect their identity. Because they're children. Actually, they're not children either. We just really have to, for some reason, protect our identities. And we're told that they're just young Brits between the ages of 23 and 25. Just young Brits. I mean, no one should be jumping to a conclusion that young men who look to be of Arab descent from London, arrested for attempted terrorism on a U.S. Air Force base, an Air Force base, by the way, that had previously been identified by Iran as a legitimate target, and whom President Trump said had been on the intelligence community's radar. Now, we should not in any way think that this is part of like some kind of Islamic terror operation. No, no. These are just young Brits. They're young. I mean, they could be, for all you know, confused with being like a young, strapping Prince William or Harry. You know, you can see that. That's why we had to blur out their faces. They really just do think you're stupid. I mean, with these Arab-like looking guys with their faces, they're blurred out. You know, they're just Brits, just from London. If it walks like a duck and it quacks like a duck, it could be a cat, could still be a cat. Or something like that. So anyway, naturally,
1: the next thing you do, other than we've got to protect their identity, is let them out on bail. So under British law, the five detainees could have been held for up to 14 days without even bringing any charges. Now, they have been charged, but even without any charges being brought, they could have been held up for up to 14 days. Or in the case of five potential, like, just, you know, young strapping Brit terrorists, we're going to let you out in under 2 days. Why not? You know, the bail release came after testing of, quote, barrels of material found in the back of three vans they drove to the base were not viable explosive materials. Okay, so we're being told that the stuff in their vans driven to the Air Force base were not viable explosive materials. But we have been told by British authorities that, you know, we're really keeping an eye on you, stringent conditions on your movement and your contact with others. So maybe it turns out they weren't skilled terrorists. Maybe it turns out that there really was a perfectly legitimate reason for these five young Brits to have driven three large vans with large containers of material to the edge of our military base, and then exited the vans with masks in the middle of the night. So, in reality, we don't know much about this case, in large part because, well, you know, authorities aren't telling us much about this case. But since when have you ever heard of releasing terror suspects on bail less than 2 days after an arrest? Have you ever heard of such a thing? Officials also said they're, quote, working to establish the full circumstances of the activity of those arrested, their knowledge, and any motivation behind this incident. Well, thank you for that. Thank you for that. Which, of course, it's always easier to do those things when you've already released those suspects on bail, right? It would be much easier to be able to establish what goes on with them when they're out of jail. So by way of comparison, I was just kind of curious. Do you know the average detention for federal offenses in the United States? What do you think the average pretrial detention for federal offenses in the United States is? This isn't terrorism, just average pretrial detention. It's 353 days. 353. So, you know how it is a lot more comfortable to be an illegal immigrant, be an illegal alien in a sanctuary city, in a sanctuary state, than it is, say, in my home state of Florida? It would appear that it is much more comfortable to be a terrorist suspect in the UK than it would be in the United States. And this is also, and this is what really gets me, the latest indication of how the West is being lost. It is the case of political correctness that's killing us. Or in this case, came close to, but British society, but also increasingly what's happening in our society. Because as I've talked about, this is still about Islam. Give you a little idea here. According to the most recent UK census, which is over 5 years old, they do theirs around the decade turn when we do ours too. Meaning the figures I'm about to give you are almost certainly a lot higher today. But this is the latest we had to go on, so from 5-6 years ago. Back then, approximately 15% of the greater London population was Islamic, with three boroughs supporting Islamic populations over 30%. This is how you have just your Brits from London that turn out to be Islamic terror. We don't know that. We don't know that. They could be, like, you know, in line to the crown for all we know, right? So anyway, in 2000, the Islamic population of the area was 7%. Okay, so by 2021, 15% in the greater London area. 20 years prior, it was 7%. If you go back 20 more years at the onset of the Muslim Brotherhood's 100-year plan, the Islamic population in that area was only 2.6%. Okay, you notice a trend? Every 20 years, the share of the population in that area has more than doubled, which is no small task when you talk about a city as large as London and the suburbs. That takes some doing. And it just so happened the last time I was with you guesting for The Great One, it was September 11th and the 25th anniversary of it. And I just so happened to talk about the Islamist 100-year plan and actually how we're losing in that plan. Like, we have not paid attention. I mentioned that we forgot on the 25th anniversary of 9/11, because what a joke it is. The greatest insult. Who in their right mind would have believed that 25 years later you'd have an Islamist that was the mayor of New York City? We went from Rudy Giuliani to Kami Mamdani. I mean, you can't make that crap up if that isn't a sign of how much progress they had made. But beyond that, what I also brought to you was just the incredible growth of influence of Islam and the desire, the increasing reach of ultimately Islamic law, which is what takes hold when communities are taken over within the United States. You know, specifically, if you happen to miss that particular show, there were exactly two Islamic elected officials within the United States on September 11th of 2001. And today, there are 255 Islamists in elected capacities within the United States, including 4 members of Congress, 11 mayors, 18 judges, 2 to 255. And then this cycle would already have, on top of that, you've got candidates like, you know, the Michigan man. You know, just your normal Midwestern values, salt to the earth kind of guy. You know, the Abdul El Said? That guy. Just your Michigander. Born or raised, he's kind of like just the London, the strapping London lads that were released today. They got a stern talking to, I'm sure. I could even see, like, you know, Scotland Yard with their nightstick, like, in their hand, slapping their hand, going, "We're going to keep our eye on you now." Real tough, like. So, yeah, the Islamists are looking and are well positioned to add to the ranks this year and reach still higher levels of elected office this year. So a quick refresh on the 10 basic steps of the Muslim Brotherhood's 100-year plan. And it was effectively an objective for each decade. You build Islamist organizations and networks to coordinate and operate around the world. You establish financial independence within them. You build social institutions within schools, charities, hospitals, and community organizations, you know, grassroots, to be able to exact the cultural change that you're looking for. Then you influence education and intellectual life, cultivating a positive view of Islam. Then you influence the media, including the shaping of events and the way they're covered, all the political correctness that we see in play. Then you enter democratic institutions, specifically placing ideologically committed Muslims into government, NGOs, private organizations, labor unions. Then you use the existing Western institutions to gain control over and manipulate the Western way of life. Then you build political alliances. Then, or in their case, there's pretty much taking over a Democrat Party now, between DSA and the Islamists, you know. Then you develop parallel institutions. This is a long-term objective that includes developing sufficiently strong Muslim institutions and communities that can operate with increasing autonomy. Dearborn, for example. And then the long-term ideological expansions, the final step of the Islamic conversion at the end of the 100-year plan. That includes, yes, the implementation of Sharia or Islamic law. Good times. And for more good times, be right back. I'm Brian Mudd, in for The Great One.
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27: Hi, darlings. It's me, Utica. Did you know that you are the designer of your sexual health? I am talking about being on PrEP. If you aren't on PrEP, what are you doing? DoCare Plus makes getting PrEP ridiculously easy. No awkward waiting rooms, no awkward small talk, just online care from the comfort of your own little tree bed.

0: I absolutely want to explore multiple lines of inquiry. I also know there is significant interest in whether the current geopolitical context has a bearing on this incident. At Counterterrorism Policing, we're working within this context every single day. And at this stage, we are keeping an open mind in this investigation.
1: Oh, that's good! It's so good to keep an open mind and to be open-minded, and it's so good to release terror suspects on bail in under 40 hours, because why not? And it's so good to protect their identity, because, you know, why wouldn't you protect the identity of five London lads. London lads is all they are. Oh, my gosh, these people. It reminds me. So, you know, again, that's the Scotland Yard guy. He's supposed to be like the head security guy. And he's like, we're going to be very open-minded. We're very open-minded here. Remember my dad when I was young? He said, it is really good to be open-minded. But not to the point where your brain falls out. And herein lies. This is true of the left in this country. It's true of the left in England. It's true of the left everywhere. Their mind is so freaking open that their brain is falling out. This, by the way, explains the homosexual alphabet. How is it that you went from, hey, we're happy to be out of the closet, to now we have a whole homosexual alphabet and we just got tired of adding on letters, so we added a plus? Because, you know, if you can think of it, you could be it, that kind of thing. They used to be like the case when it came to achievement, not like, I identify as a frog, so, you know, or I'm really kind of a hermaphrodite. So in this case, we're very open-minded. We're very open-minded that maybe these aren't Islamic terrorists or something like that. We're very open-minded that maybe they really, we don't know where this is going to go. You never can tell these things. So we're talking about what really goes on here. And I'm going to bring this home coming up next. Try Mud In for the great one, Mark Levin.
2: For nearly 3,000 years, Homer's epic poem, The Iliad, has shaped the literary and moral imagination of the West. More than a story of war and legendary heroes, it's about honor, courage, leadership, friendship, sacrifice, and what it means to live a noble life. Achilles is the greatest warrior among the Greeks, but his greatest struggle is not only against the Trojans, it is against his own anger, pride, and grief. As he's transformed by loss, Homer asks what true greatness requires and whether strength alone is enough to make a man noble. These are questions that we as Americans living in 2026 face as well, and that's why Hillsdale College

0: average price of gas nationwide remains pretty much unchanged from last week. In Syracuse, it dropped by a penny. AAA of Western and Central New York says the average cost in Syracuse is $4.38 a gallon. And the Bills rallied from a 10-point deficit yesterday to beat the San Diego Chargers 24-16. Next update in 30 minutes, breaking news anytime. I'm Dave Smith on Syracuse's breaking news, weather, and traffic station. 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
3: Overnight, mainly clear, low 53. Cloudy Tuesday, high 66. Tuesday night, cloudy, low 49. Clouds on Wednesday, high 74. Cloudy on Thursday with a high 79. And Friday, periods of rain, cooler with a high 66. From the Stellar Roofing Weather Center, I'm Andy Robb.
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2: We have, as you would expect, ensured that our protective security advice and posture remain commensurate to the threat. But be assured, we are considering this from every possible angle, including that this may be actively committed by proxies or individuals either knowingly or unknowingly working on behalf of a foreign state.
3: Yeah, so if this was an Islamic terror proxy, because, you know, Iran, the largest state sponsor of terror in the world, you know, they happen to be responsible for Hamas, Hezbollah, the Houthis. So if by chance these are members of a terror proxy of Iran, so we're keeping our minds open to that. That's why we, the great Brits, have released them on bail under 2 days that they were detained, and we released them on bail. But they could be members of an Islamic terror proxy. They could be members of an Iranian terror proxy. It's like a parallel universe. What world is this? How does any of them make any sense? Brian Muddy in for Mark Levin. And this is the story of what went on in England over the weekend and what ended up taking place today, where you ended up having the five men that are said to be from London between the ages of 23 to 25 that were arrested and charged with suspected terror, but then released. And as we are working our way through this, I mean, we've got to be careful about speculation.
2: I'm also very conscious that there is a great deal of speculation about what may or may not have been previously known about potential threats or activity. As I hope the public will understand, I will not always be able to share this type of information. What I do ask is that the public understand that we work hand in glove with MI5 to keep them safe from a myriad of threats and do everything we can to protect them.
3: Well, that is good to know. That is just great to know. The same way that, like, whole boroughs in the greater London area are protected, right? You know, like under Sharia law.

0: where you've had whole boroughs that have been taken over in London, which is all part of the Islamist 100-year takeover plan. As I mentioned, if you missed it earlier in the hour, if you walk back to the onset of the Muslim Brotherhood's 100-year plan, the Islamic population in the greater London area was 2.6%. 20 years later, 7%. The most recent census, it was 15%. It is certainly larger than that now. We'd be guessing. We don't know exactly. But if you ran the overall numbers, you're probably up not far from 20% at this point. And it's all part of the plan coming together. So here you have the woke and politically correct left. And then also those who may not be, but just are blind to what's going on with the Islamists that are exacting a plan to populate and take over whole communities, eventually whole governments, and then whole countries. They're intentional. And it's really weird to think that, hold on, there are people that get up every day and what their goal is to ideologically bring about this Islamic takeover in time. But the same way, and I think this can be helpful in a political sense, especially for folks that are students of the Great One, you know, the whole Saul Alinsky rules for radicals thing. We know progressivism has been the ultimate long game. And you take a look at progressivism that goes back to the early part of last century, ended up getting its rules in the form of the rules for radicals in the 60s, and has been just that grinding long game ever since. And you see how those pieces come together and how they're willing to do it. Well, the Islamists, the same way. 100-year plan to make this happen. And they are in year 51, and it's going pretty darn well. So let's talk about the implementation of Sharia or Islamic law. So not so coincidentally to this overall conversation, it happened to be over the weekend that Fox News highlighted the story of a born and raised Warren, Michigan man, his name Justin Ty, whose values, you might say, are just a little bit different than the other Michigan man. No, because you've got just your Midwestern values, Senate candidate in Michigan, El Said. So Justin Ty views Michigan just a little bit different than the other Michigan man running for Senate. But anyway, in the story entitled Michigan Man Doxed After Exposing His City's Booming Islamic Surge, Takes Defiant Stand. So this Justin Ty was recently doxed after bringing attention to his city's Islamic takeover. And Justin reported that the city that he's lived in for 57 years is in chaos, as you've had five mosques that have been established within 7 miles, with a sixth that is on the way, that every available church and every available business building that has been out there is being turned into something Islamic. He's even including restaurants. Quoting a neighbor of Justin's in the story, the neighbor said, I'm normally laid back. Things don't bother me. But it's like, this is my neighborhood, and they're just taking it over. And that's what bothers me. And they don't care. Right. And that's correct, because there's nothing about Islam, there's nothing about Islamic law that is compatible with Judeo-Christian values. Nothing that is compatible with Islam. There's nothing that is compatible with Islamic law that this country was founded upon. Nothing. You know, remember the exercise that we did with the proliferation of London's population. This is where your head might explode on this thing, although it may not come as the biggest surprise because of the reputation of Dearborn. But that same exercise we did for London, here is what's happened in Dearborn, Michigan over that same window of time. So if you go right back around to about the onset of the Muslim Brotherhood's 100-year plan, Dearborn's Islamic population, 1980, stood at approximately 6%. Okay, 1980, about 6% Dearborn. By 2000, 28% of Dearborn's population was Islamic. By the way, back in 2000, 29% said they spoke Arabic at home. So 29% Islamic, with 29% that spoke Arabic at home, which again gives you an idea of assimilation and the like. How about by the 2020 census? This is the most recent information we have to go on. As of 6 years ago, 55% of Dearborn's population was Islamic. Okay, so 6% to 55% in 40 years. You know, it's almost like it was part of a plan. And it's not exactly like Dearborn's small city either. And if it was 55% 6 years ago, again, I mean, no doubt the number's higher today. And we continue to see the stories out of Dearborn regularly to get an idea about that. And so how about Warren, Michigan? The focus of this most recent story by Fox. Well, it's starting from a much, much smaller base, but it tells its own kind of interesting story this way. And you can kind of see what the trajectory can be. In 1980, the Islamic population of Warren, Michigan was approximately 1%. 1%. By 2000, 2.5%. So it more than doubled, but I mean, you're still working off small numbers. By 2020, it was 6%. Okay, so remember how in London, every 20 years, we saw just more than a doubling? Well, you continue to see that pattern here. Remember how in Dearborn, it was even bigger than that, but basically the same principle in play. From 6% to 55% inside of 40 years. That's what happened in Dearborn. So we've gone from 1% to 6% as of 6 years ago in Warren. And by the way, that was just before the proliferation of what's described in the Fox News story. When Islamists came into the community and began taking over buildings of churches and businesses that didn't survive the Governor Gretchen Whitmer COVID lockdown policies. So what happened in Warren is Gretchen Whitmer killed every business there, and then the Islamists said, oh, well, we'll go ahead and take these over. Oh, and the churches too. You know, knocked the churches they knocked out, they turned the churches into mosques. Very nice. Thank you, Gretchen. Praise be. So the percentage is undoubtedly significantly higher in real time. If in 2020 it was 6%, and that was right before we saw the proliferation of what's described, where you had six mosques that popped up since then, a seventh that is being constructed right now, all these restaurants, all these other Islamist-related businesses, again, not assimilation, just takeover. Well, you see what's going on. They're in the proliferation mode the way that Dearborn used to be. The Muslim Brotherhood's 100-year plan is about takeover. It's not about assimilation. This isn't about, well, if we're just tolerant. They're not interested in tolerance. They're interested in takeover. And what they will do is take advantage of the tolerance to bring about their takeover. And so this takes us full circle back to where we started with the London men, just the London lads. The London lads, just your typical cricket-loving, for all we know. They're just like cricket-loving, monarch-loving Brits, these London lads. Oh, the youth of today. In the Muslim Brotherhood's 100-year plan, generational consolidation is in the sixth stage, or what should be considered the sixth phase of the takeover plan. That is the part of the plan when second and third generation Muslims in Western cultures would then begin to occupy increasingly prominent positions in politics, education, business, media, and civil society. This timeline and their plan corresponds to the 2050s. But here we are in the 2020s. If you take a look at the Muslim Brotherhood's 100-year plan and you take a look at where they anticipated being by the 2050s, with the second to third generation Muslims and Western cultures that would take on all these different roles in society, they think they're going to get there until the 2050s. Here we are in the 2020s, and from England to Michigan, the second generation Islamists are well ahead of plan. So we're culturally up against an ideological movement that seeks to use a combination of terrorism and population to bring about forced outcomes. Just like what we've seen with no-go zones in London and Gay Paris, which are already governed by Sharia law, to communities like Dearborn and Warren, which are in the process of doing more of the same. And meanwhile, Islamists have found a home in the Democrat Party. They've grown a significant and growing footprint there, too. Remember, that was all part of the plan. But the left in this country and the ever-woke British government are just seemingly more interested in political correctness than even protecting their citizens or our bases against terrorists. So doing what we've been doing by placating Islamists in the name of tolerance, that's exactly what they count on. That's exactly what they're exploiting for desire takeover. It's still about Islam, and they are still continuing to win. And it seems like every time we have an example, it becomes even that much more absurd, like with what we're dealing with today. For example,
1: I have spoken before about the increasing breadth and complexity of the threats that we are facing. Often this threat becomes visible to us as criminal activity, often at a small scale, and committed by individuals whose primary aim is not terrorism, but a quick financial gain. It can be harder to spot. And to that end, I would ask the public to remain vigilant and report anything suspicious to the police.
0: Oh, there you go. It could just be a little terror for hire. It could just be a side hustle. You know, who hasn't thought about becoming an Islamic terrorist in the name of a little side hustle? It could just be that they're looking to make a little extra money. Who hasn't wanted to pad the pocket by, you know, doing a little Islamic terror? Loading three vans up with chemicals, putting on some masks, and going to a military base to try to blow things. I mean, who hasn't considered that possibility? Just these young London lads and their little side hustle. Meanwhile, what do you think those behind the terror plot are thinking? What do you think the Muslim Brotherhood leaders, as they are continuing to carry out their 100-year plan, what do you think they're thinking about all this? I'm Brian Mudd, in for the great one.
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2: 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They know they're probably wrong. 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

0: times you guys have been released, and I wouldn't have done that. Look, they've been very good. They worked with us very closely. We know everything about them. We would not have released them.
1: Yeah, it's a Trump presser today, and he says, hey, so how do you feel about these five London, the London lads? The London lads. First of all, Trump said, yeah, you know, our intelligence folks have been working with England. We've been tracking these guys for a while. Which, by the way, all the other BS that I played from the Scotland Yard guy that said, well, we have a very open mind, and we these could have been people that were just, like, doing a side hustle, you know? You never know. That they released on bail in under 2 days, charged with attempted terrorism, released on bail. Trump saying, yeah, we've been tracking these guys with British intelligence. And he complimented them by saying, yeah, they've been doing a good job. I don't know how much, because it seems like they may not necessarily have been caught in time for whatever it is they were about to carry out, had it not been for one of the farmers that actually was like, hey, this doesn't look good, and called authorities when she saw the masked five London lads outside of those three vans blocking the road to the Air Force base. So Trump, he's like, yeah, they're doing a great job over there. No, I can't believe they were released. We never would have released them in the United States. No, nobody in their right freaking mind would have released five terror suspects targeting an Air Force base. But in London, Scotland Yard, they're doing it, and they're protecting their identities. Because, you know, I mean, we wouldn't want to jump to any conclusions or anything like that, you know? Unbelievable, these people. All right, so you might not feel it yet, but we're actually winning the Iran war. I know. So
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10: He calls this a very serious situation. I'm Lisa Lucera, Fox News. Secretary of State Marco Rubio's first public comments after five men were arrested in England near a U.S.-controlled airbase.
11: It's one that clearly involves the hands of a foreign actor.
10: On Fox's Hannity, Airbase RAF Fairford has been in use for U.S. missions against Iran. The men, all British and in their 20s, were arrested on suspicion of terror and explosives offenses. They're out on bail. The U.K. police say the investigation continues. President Trump said this afternoon he was surprised the men were released on bail, and the president is rejecting Iran's latest ceasefire talks.
12: President Trump is not signing off on an Iranian offer to reopen the Strait of Hormuz as part of a week-long ceasefire. The president says the plan is an act of desperation, arguing Iran is losing badly and on the verge of economic collapse. Iran's foreign minister says only diplomacy will end the conflict, characterizing the U.S. position as a deadlock. Negotiators from both countries are continuing talks through mediators, though an agreement to end the fighting, reopen the strait, and lift a U.S. naval blockade has not been reached. President Trump says he is still considering whether or not to renew airstrikes.
10: Fox's Jared Halpern at the White House. The cleanup underway along the Atlantic coast after a nor'easter that hung around for 2.5 days.
13: It wasn't the inland fresh water flooding, the rain flooding that was a concern. It was the coastal flooding, the seawater coming in. Now, for the last 5 days, we've had an onshore wind. It's been pushing the water in, even during low tide. The low tide not able to escape that much because the wind is essentially pinning it in like a wall. Now the flow, it's moving directly out into the Atlantic, which is great news. That means we don't have any more coastal flooding concerns, but the damage has already been done.
10: Fox Weather's Bob Van Dillen in Manasquan, New Jersey. In the Pacific, Hurricane Polo is beginning to flood some streets in Baja California, sir. 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
14: From the 570 WSYR Newsroom, I'm Dave Smith. Toppkins County DA is looking to reopen an alleged 2024 gang rape case at Cornell University. The victim has recently filed a civil complaint against Cornell, the Chi Phi Fraternity, Alpha Beta House Corporation, Delta Delta Delta Sorority, Mooney's Bar and Nightclub, and several other individuals. She claims she was drugged and sexually assaulted by several men. DA Matthew Van Houten says that is not what she said in 2024. He plans to present the case to a grand jury. The university is supporting that decision. A Rome woman, 42-year-old Sarah Weber, is charged with DWI and more after a crash last night. Oneida County Sheriff's deputies responded around 6 to a vehicle in the ditch near Rome-Taberg and Tannery Road. Weber had fled the scene, but she was found nearby. And after concerns about shooting, stabbings, and crowd control at the Westcott Theater, the Syracuse Common Council has revoked their operating permit. Your next update in 30 minutes. Breaking news anytime. I'm Dave Smith on Syracuse's Breaking News Weather and Traffic Station. 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
15: Overnight, mainly clear, low 53. Cloudy Tuesday, high 66. Tuesday night, cloudy, low 49. Clouds on Wednesday, high 74. Cloudy on Thursday with a high 79. And Friday, periods of rain, cooler with a high 66. From the Stellar Roofing Weather Center, I'm Andy Robb.
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1: Hey there! So, we're winning. We're winning. I know you are... Like, if we're winning, I am tired of this one. I want to actually win. You might not feel like it. It may not feel that way yet. But this weekend, taking a step back with everything that's happened, I became completely convinced that we are winning the Iran war, and that when Trump says it's not going to be a lot longer, I really don't think it is now. I really don't think it is. Now, I always fashion myself as a realist that will err on the side of optimism, so maybe this is the erring on the side of optimism. But as always, there are two sides to stories, one set of facts, and I'm going to lay out the facts, and I'll report, and you can decide by the time we get to the end of them. This is Trump at the Oval Office today about Iran.
0: We're going to win. As far as I'm concerned, it's going to be one way or the other. It's going to go pretty quickly, too.
1: Going to go pretty quickly now. It's all going to be good. By the way, Brian Mudd here for Mark Levin. Mark will be back with all of us tomorrow night, so you can look forward to that. It's always an honor and a pleasure to be here with you. You can check me out socially at Brian Mudd Radio, and love it when you check out the podcast, the Brian Mudd Show podcast. A lot of you folks I know listen to the podcast, and it is truly appreciated. Okay, so about this, about Iran, about us actually winning and things going better than it would seem. So, I mean, the question for you is does it feel like we're winning the Iran war, right? I asked a number of people that today, and I got a lot of strange looks back. Like, nobody is feeling, even people that I know that are Trump supporters, nobody's like, yeah, no, this is great, really. And given that President Trump's Real Clear Politics approval rating on Iran is only 33%. I'd say the answer for most is, probably not. Probably does not feel like we're winning. But then, you know, you stop to think, what is the point of reference for almost every American? If we're going to talk about, hey, how are things actually going with Iran? I mean, what really goes on there? The point of reference is pretty much a singular thing, isn't it? It seemingly, essentially, comes down to just whatever the heck it is that we're paying for gas. And so every time they go to the pump and the price for what you pay goes up, probably feels like a loss. Like we are losing this thing. This sucks. But here's the thing, and it is not an insignificant one. I'm convinced we're winning and that we are maybe just weeks away now, as Trump is saying. You know, at first, it's kind of like the contractor thing. You know, Trump originally, one of the things you never want to hear, and if you've done a lot of renovations, and I will not bore you with the details, what my wife and I have gone through, but we have renovated historic properties, and oh my gosh. So we know the ultimate pain of what you can go through in contracting experiences. But the one thing you never want to hear from a contractor when you ask them, okay, how long is this project going to take? Is 2 weeks. Because if you get the answer of 2 weeks, you're not close. Like, it's 2 weeks could be 2 months, 2 years. Who the heck really knows? You know, the contractor answer is always 2 weeks. It's like a bad joke. And so we started the Iran war, and Trump said 6 weeks. And then became 6 months. And then most recently, he's saying then after the election. And when he was saying it last week at the UN, I still think it's going to be after the election. I mean, ironically, that meant another 6 weeks. As the election is 5 weeks from tomorrow. So here's the deal. Through some analysis, also through studying a lot of the posturing by various leaders over the weekend, but also with an understanding of the big picture, I believe that we are close to winning this thing. What was your thought process of what took place with the meeting surrounding the UN General Assembly and President Trump's meeting with King Chai Kum, with Xi Jinping? I mean, we did actually have some substantive things that took place last week. Like, for example, and isn't this classic? I mean, the most pervasive form of bias in news media is omission. I mean, make no mistake. Your godless souls and slanderous news media, your GSS legacy media just sucks. But actually, the horrible reporting they do just on the daily is not the worst form of bias they typically engage in. It's omission of information. How big of a deal was it when Trump would talk about Greenland as the 51st state? Or maybe 52nd if Canada came in first, you know? I mean, how big of a story was that blown up to be? And for how long? And so, last week, what comes together? The Greenland security deal. We got the security deal with the Great Danes. Done. Well, by the way, almost literally, I found this to be a pretty hilarious thing. I thought Trump was just kidding. I thought it was just like a Trumpian thing. Like last year, when he was talking about making Greenland the 51st state, he was saying, yeah, you know, like right now their military is a guy on a dog sled or something like that. No, they actually have a dog patrol. Like one of the places that we're moving into with it and that we're going to begin to expand our military presence and build out is actually used by the Greenland military for their dog patrol. I mean, can you imagine? They got like a dude with a gun and a husky, and offshore you've got China with a destroyer. I mean, like, are we serious, people? So yes, we got the security done with the Great Danes. And we're going to have as much military presence on that island as we want. And we're going to be able to keep at bay the growing influence of Russia and China over Greenland, over that territory, especially as you now have Arctic shipping that's opened up with the icebreakers that are turning that into this huge strategic shipping lane. That's what this was always about. And one of the things that always cracks me up, too, about your GSS news media and your none of them have read Art of the Deal yet. They still don't get it. I mean, if Greenland really wanted to become the 51st state, like if they early on are like, you know what? I mean, maybe Trump would have pushed for it. But that's not what he was going for. He never thought that was realistic. What he always goes for is the big ask on everything. I mean, all you have to, he wrote the book in 1987, and the leftist libtard, they still have not read this thing. And so they still don't understand how this whole thing works. So Trump last week gets everything that he wanted to get done, a year and a half in the making with Greenland. And it's not even a story. So by the way, if that was the only thing that happened last week, that would have been a pretty big thing. There also was the punting of the Chinese trade war stuff until January. Those were really the only two substantive things that you would say came out of last week. But there is so much more that is evident that happened behind the scenes. So let me start in on that. You know, commonly news reports and most takes were similar to this characterization depicted by NBC. This was an NBC story over the weekend. Trump-Xi wrap up state visit centered on spectacle over substance. Spectacle over substance. Here's a clue. NBC News doesn't have one. And I don't know what's more hilarious, that NBC and related GSS news accounts think that they know the extent of what was discussed and maybe even negotiated behind the scenes by President Trump and Xi Jinping. Or, this day and age, you know, there really are that many fewer people that work in legacy news media. I mean, staffs are a lot smaller and jobs are harder to come by these days. I mean, it really is, in some respects, impressive that you have people who still don't know things, but report stuff and are able to maintain jobs. So kudos to them. Kudos to the people who don't know things, but report stuff and maintain employment. That in and of itself is a talent, I think. But anyways, the most important thing to remember when it comes to China, when it comes to Russia, when it comes to Iran is what? Is that they're all aligned. They're the modern axis, right? And the most influential, the most important player in this axis is whom? Well, it's China, of course, right? So as I've said for a very long time, and you have heard me say this if you've heard me guess for Mark on occasion too, it is always important to remember that China is in China. China is also Russia. China is also Iran. China is also North Korea with a little rocket man. That China has also been Venezuela, Cuba, and Nicaragua too.

0: So pause and think about the health of China's Axis network for a minute. Think about how well China and their Axis network are doing right now. Ukraine's success this year at striking deep into Russia has been huge. They've used our weapons, the ones that we've sold them, not just given to them, but have actually sold through NATO. They've had huge success in nailing Russian energy targets. And so here you have a country that runs its economy on oil and vodka, or more like they're on vodka and it runs on oil. But so that's the thing. And over the past month plus, we have reached a point where up to 60% of Russia's refining capacity has been knocked offline. I mean, it's a crazy thing when you see gas lines in Russia because they can't refine gas. Now, I mean, the crap of that situation is that is what is predominantly responsible for the spike in diesel, because what's happened is with so much Russian refining capacity offline, and by the way, you also have refining capacity that's offline in Iran, in the UAE, in parts of Jordan. I mean, there have been all kinds of, you know, issues in the Middle East, but Russia is the biggie. That puts more demand on the world market, and so it shoots up prices everywhere. That's where the biggest increases come from. But just think for a moment. You know, we sit there and we go, man, you know, this sucks when you take a look at fuel prices here. But Russia, up to 60% of their refining capacity knocked offline. And month over month, this is just what's happened most recently, oil exports from Russia. And we always talk about the Strait of Hormuz and the Red Sea, the Houthis. Oil exports month over month from Russia fell by 32%. Now, just imagine for a moment if something like that happened over here. Our economy is nowhere near as built upon energy as Russia's. But imagine for a moment if 60% of our refining capacity was knocked offline, 32% of our oil. I mean, can't begin to imagine. The cheapest gas in the country would look like California, and California would look like a post-relevant place, which pretty close to being already. And here's the thing. Nearly half of Russia's government spending happens to come from what? Energy export revenues. So Russia has entered an energy crisis that's prompting an economic crisis. And then that takes us to Iran. How bad are things in Iran? Pick up there next. I'm Brian Mudd, in for the great one.
1: Mark Levin.
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0: Yes, and the president in the Oval today talking about how things went with Xi.
1: We had a great meeting with President Xi. I would say I would rate it as a, on the scale of 0 to 10, I would rate it a 12. Very respectful, very good, great meeting.
0: There you go. It's 20% better than perfect. Things went so well with China, 20% better than perfect. And it wasn't 20% better than perfect just because, you know, we had a nice visit to the National Archives. There's real stuff that happened behind the scenes. So, working through why I have become a believer that we are getting close to the end of the Iran war and why we are winning. Russia is in a full-fledged energy crisis right now. 60% of their refining capacity offline, 32% drop in oil exports month over month. They got problems. Iran itself. Iran's inflation rate is 84%. You hear numbers thrown around. The real number, I ended up doing an analysis on this, not this weekend, but the weekend before. When I did it, I got to 84% as a real number. That's a year-over-year inflation rate of 84%. Our inflation rate is 3.4%, and people are like, oh my gosh, I can't do this. We're at 3.4. They're at 84%. Gas itself, what everybody is upset about, the inflation rate on gas is 51%. Okay, you're paying 51% more for a gallon of gas compared to a year ago. Even gas itself isn't as close as just the average thing in society. It is unimaginable. To give you an idea, you know, the peak of the Great Depression, the worst we saw at a clip was 28%. So what they're going through in Iran is multiples worse than the peak of the Great Depression in this country. It's unimaginable for us. And since the Iran war, their oil exports have fallen between 86 to 100% based on the day. We had Scott Beston telling us that they're down to like 2 weeks worth of oil left in Iran altogether, to be able to try to sneak through the strait or through other means. And so the country is currently collapsing. Because again, even if you want to do terroristic things, you still got to have money to do terroristic things, don't you? You can be an ideological, well-imamming, 12th imam terrorist sponsoring organization. You still have to have money. And they're collapsing. And then there's Venezuela, which had been aligned with China, but since Trump made Maduro go missing, no longer is. And with the broader situation enveloping Cuba, you see what's happening to that Axis network. We'll be right back. Brian Mudd in for Mark Levin.
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0: 29, and Friday, periods of rain, cooler with a high 66. From the Stellar Roofing Weather Center, I'm Andy Robb.
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6: Yes, we really are, I believe, on the brink of being able to win in Iran and actually mitigate the entire Chinese Axis network. And one of the things from the very beginning was the big picture. How do you end up combating China without getting involved at some point in World War III? Bring the Axis to its knees. Bring the Axis to their knees. President talking about Iran.
7: Well, I'm rejecting their deal. They want to make a deal where they open the strait immediately because they're losing so badly. You know, you don't read that, or you don't see that in the fake news.
6: Well, you wouldn't see that in the fake news. Brian Mudd in for Mark Levin is talking about what went on over the past week, and what's going on in these countries that are aligned with China, that are part of this whole Axis network, and then Iran specifically. So, when you take a look at what's going on between Russia, between Iran, Venezuela, Cuba, the only countries in the Chinese axis that are not in crisis, that are not in economic crisis, or that are just no longer aligned with China since Trump took Venezuela out of play, are North Korea and Nicaragua. And I mean, when I say out of crisis, they're just in their normal state of dysfunction. That's it. And all this disruption has led to China significantly slowing down its oil imports. This is a pretty remarkable thing. You know, where does China get the largest share of its oil from? Historically, it's been Russia. Second, it's been Iran. And they also ended up getting about 80% of the oil that came out of Venezuela previously. They're not getting any of that now. So what's actually happened in China? China is completely reliant on imports for fuel. China's oil imports fell by 32% by the end of June to the lowest level since 2017. And most recently, imports are 40% lower in China. Why? Because they just can't get the oil. They simply don't have access to the energy that they used to, which is the ultimate negotiating chip for President Trump. China, right along during this whole thing, has not been in the position to be able to operate militarily. Let's say they wanted to get, you know, like

0: chaos theory. You got everything going on with Russia. We're bogged down with Iran. Now China's going to make the move on Taiwan or whatever else. China has not been in a position to be able to operate militarily on a large scale while still operating the needs within the country domestically, because they just don't have the energy. Think about how much weaker China's position currently is than it was prior to Trump's second term. When President Trump and the administration say that we hold all the cards, I mean, everybody's like, yeah, whatever. If we held all the cards, this thing would be over and we wouldn't be paying, you know, $4.50 for gas or whatever. But when he says stuff like that, this is what he really means. Remember, time and again, Trump always says stuff that sounds nuts or just like even his supporters are like, I'm frustrated with you for now. And this whole Greenland thing's even an example. Like nobody, even his supporters, took him all that seriously. Yeah, yeah, Greenland, 51st state. And here Trump gets this past week the deal that he wanted all along. Complete autonomy militarily in Greenland. Everything we want, and they cannot bring in any other military. They can't have any influence from China or from Russia. We got everything that Trump wanted. And so when we hold all the cards, it's not just about Iran. It's about all of it. China's axis has been kneecapped. They've been kneecapped. It's getting worse in real time for all of them. And effectively, the price we've paid for all that to take place is about 50% more at the pump, with an economy that's actually growing rather remarkably. This is something I'm going to talk about in the third hour. So let me ask you again, who's winning exactly? And hopefully now might be a little bit clearer. But Trump will tell you who's winning.
1: We're winning tremendously. We have total control of the Hormuz Strait. Massive amounts of oil are coming out of the Hormuz Strait. Last night we had 29 ships come out. They want to make a deal, and I think that's fine. I like making a deal, too.
0: I like deals. I wrote a book on it. And this takes us to some of what may be inferred that really went down with Xi's visit to D.C. Our goals are currently aligned on Russia and Iran. Remember, I mean, China's aligned in their Axis network here, but I mean, the differences are huge with Russia and Iran. What does Putin want? Putin wants to reconstruct the old Soviet Union, right? Does China care about that? Not especially. They just want Russian oil. China's aligned with Iran, right? Does China want Iran to be nuclear? Oh, hell no. The last thing that China wants, a bunch of crazy Islamic terrorists starting a nuclear World War III. And the last freaking thing that China wants. They just want Iran's oil. And at a below market rate, which are the deals they had cut with Russia and Iran. Because that's the other thing with China is, not only are they not getting the energy that Russia and Iran can't provide them or Venezuela, but the energy they had been getting from them was well below market rate. So when they go out and get the oil, they have to buy at market rate. And that really puts a crimp in their finances. China just wants the energy. So they don't want what's happening in Russia to continue. They don't want what's happening in Iran to continue. And they don't want Iran to have a nuclear weapon either. Take a look at what was said heading into and over the weekend. Iran's president said that Iran wanted to go back to the MOU from June, along with reopening the Strait of Hormuz. If you go back to the MOU originally, who was it that was really pushing for it back then? If you think about it, it really was us, right? Trump set a timeline, and right before that timeline, that deadline he set, we end up saying, hey, we got this thing done. You didn't hear Iran publicly saying, yeah, we want to do this MOU. You heard the president saying, we're going to get it done. But now, what do you hear? Iran's president, from Fox News last week to CBS, anybody, any media outlet that'll listen to him, we want to do the deal. We wanted the MOU. We just want to go back to the MOU. Iran even said at one point over the weekend in our media, U.S. media, that they'll agree to nuclear weapons inspectors in the country. This is a vastly different tune. And so after President Trump rejected these terms, Iran on Sunday said, well, he just said that publicly. They're still waiting for official word on their offer, holding open hope that Trump will take the offer. And we've heard that from the Trump administration, the talks are continuing this week. So you have to ask yourself, what would have suddenly brought all this about? Think about this in the context of what really took place with Xi. The meeting that, according to Trump, was 20% better than perfect. If anything, the message from Xi to Iran's regime would have been what? Because you notice Iran's president didn't get vocal about, we want to do the MOU, we want to do the MOU, until after Trump's meeting with Xi. So what do you think Xi's message to Iran would have been coming out of that meeting with Trump? You think it might have been, it's time for you to get something done? Not that somehow or another help from the Chi-Coms is on the way? So think about this, especially with the midterm elections only 5 weeks away. Why wouldn't President Trump do the MOU? Why not? He wanted to do it originally. So now if Iran's desperate to do the MOU and they're even saying so publicly, why wouldn't he just do it to at least provide temporary relief that might help him in the GOP politically? As a reminder, back during the few weeks where the MOU was actually moving forward, oil prices came all the way back down to $68 a barrel. That was essentially the price before the war. I mean, we came within like a dollar of where we were before the start of the war. So why wouldn't Trump do that as we're only 5 weeks away and it's the single best shot of Republicans not getting waxed in 5 weeks? Well, he's not taking the deal because he wants Republicans to get waxed. It's because he believes there's an even better deal. And he said this. He said, you know what? We would have taken that deal before, but you screwed it up. And you're in a worse position now. So you're going to pay more. So Trump sees that there's an even better deal, an even better opportunity for the U.S. because the axis is cracking and their economies are crumbling. Again, Iran has a super high pain tolerance. These are ideologues bent on their well-imaming, Islamic imaming. You know, we're going to bring about, you know, the end of the world, wash the world in blood. They are bat crap crazy nut Islamists. But you still have to have money to do that stuff. You can't do Islamic terroristic things if you don't have money. How can Iran's terror proxies continue? How can Iran continue to have Hamas be Hamas? How can they continue to have Hezbollah be Hezbollah? How could they continue to have the Houthis be Houthis if they don't have the money and the equipment to fund them? I mean, they don't even have the money to fund the IRGC at this point. And with only 2 weeks of oil left in Iran, period, what's going to happen then? And so from the very beginning of this thing, back in February, what I've said is that if we were able to get energy prices down just to where they were basically before the war, the average American probably wouldn't even care what happens with Iran or Russia or China. And the average American is just so in their own little thing that it's like, whatever. And so this really is only about gas prices for the most part for the average person. So on that note, consider this. As Trump was saying, hey, complete control of the Strait of Hormuz, which people are like, yeah, we've heard this how many times, and it's obviously not true. Well, here is what's happened over the past 3 weeks. Over the past 3 weeks, we averaged 14 ships going through the Strait today per day to 15 ships the next week to 19 ships last week. There were 20 ships in the previous 24-hour window at the time I put the research together. And so what we're seeing is that the trend for traffic is remaining higher. And so this also corresponds directly to the recent peak in energy prices. At the point where traffic began to rise, oil prices did begin to fall. And we hit like 106, 107 going back a few weeks ago. Now we're back down around 92-ish. So what's the biggest change and what's behind the recent growth? Saudi Arabian oil. Since the peak disruption with the East-West pipeline, Saudi Arabia's daily output, it's up 2.2 million barrels per day. It's about 43% below pre-war levels and recovering. And so all of Iran's leverage surrounds keeping the strait closed, energy prices higher. Iran's running out of money for everything. And if the U.S. has turned the corner in improving traffic through the Strait of Hormuz on top of it, The situation is only going to get incrementally better for us.

0: us while it continues to get much worse for the mullahs in Iran. And so these are reasons why Iran really does have a reason to be desperate now. It's not just another, I think this is going to be over soon from Trump. There really is a finite reason why they can only hang in here so long. And it makes sense why they now are publicly saying, we want to do the deal. We want to do the deal, the one they signed off on originally. And why President Trump isn't so quick to take it. We're winning. And in a much bigger way than is probably being portrayed or that is appreciated with the crumbling of the Axis powers and the thwarting of what at worst could have been World War III. I mean, what a brilliant way to kneecap at the same time the Chinese. John in Cisco, Texas, been patient hanging on. John, welcome to the show.
1: Well, thank you for taking my call, Brian, and as well as Mr. Calls for your fascinating discussion tonight. And before I go on, I just got to tell you, I'm doing two of the I'm blessed to be doing two of the things that I like the most in this world. One of them is driving my tractor, and the other one is listening to Mark Levin show, and you've been able to meet both those things tonight, and I just want to thank you.
0: Well, God bless you. Thank you.
1: If we could turn back just for a second, I mean, I'd really like to comment on the current discussion, but when I called originally, I wanted to talk a little bit about what constructive things might be possible to stave off this, shall we say, Islamic invasion. And Mr. Carl Screener asked me, he said, well, let's put the shoe in the other foot, John. What do you think would be a viable strategy? And I've been thinking about it since I've been on hold. And my idea was, well, let's have a constitutional amendment that prevents, foreign-born individuals from assuming any public office. But not just that, and not stop there, though, but actually make it so that their children would have to assimilate. And so, you put up basically another added, shall we say, two generations or roughly 50 years onto that.
0: Yeah, I hear what you're saying, John. And I'll pick this up and address it on the other side. Got to take a quick break. We'll be right back. I'm Brian Mudd, in for the great one.
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0: And I'm going to tie all that into what we're going to get into in the third hour as well. But first, John reached out before the break, was talking about restrictions on those that are foreign-born. This got into the Islamic takeover that I've been talking about pertaining to London and what went on with the London lads, the five terrorists that were released on bail today, but then also the takeover of various communities in this country. And there is a way to constitutionally do this. In fact, President Trump himself did it. You might recall during his first administration, the so-called Muslim ban, right? The leftist media would call it a Muslim ban. And he restricted from predominantly Islamic countries a number of them that were not allowed to immigrate into this country. And the left, of course, challenged. And in the case, it was actually known as Trump versus Hawaii. This was the recent time it was upheld. The Trump administration won the Supreme Court that the country does, the president does have the broad authority to be able to do this. Therefore, as you talked about, hey, we could do a constitutional amendment, that type of thing. Yeah, we could. You could also do it through simple law. in with Congress if you wanted to as well to put restrictions in place. The one thing you can't do is ideological. So you literally couldn't say, hey, if these people are, Islamists, you can't come. But if you're not, then...
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0: Before an actor is responsible. I'm Lisa Lacera, Fox News. Secretary of State Marco Rubio reacting to the arrest of five men on suspicion of terror and explosives offensive at RAS Fairford, a U.S.-run base in England. He tells Fox's Sean Hannity.
1: We are dealing with elements in the world. And in the case of Iran, for example, who have openly threatened to attack American interests globally. We're going to always take that very seriously. There'll be repercussions for that if it ever were to happen or even attempted.
0: The British men are in their 20s. Authorities say they remain under investigation. The base has been used for U.S. bombing missions against Iran. President Trump said this afternoon the U.S. and Iran continue to talk through mediators. And as for the conflict's outcome...
2: We're going to win. As far as I'm concerned, it's going to be one way or the other. It's going to go pretty quickly.
0: The president predicting once that happens, gas prices will fall and inflation will be eradicated. Senate Democratic leader Chuck Schumer said prices continue to go up and Americans don't want to wait any longer for the deal to be made. By a vote of 77 to 22, the Senate has passed a sweeping bill that would rein in payments for college sports.
3: The Protect College Sports Act got bipartisan support in the Senate, but not without disagreement. It creates a national standard instead of state-by-state rules on NIL, transfer eligibility, and conference size. Or as co-author Texas Republican Ted Cruz put it,
4: this bill puts an end to the chaos plaguing college athletics.
3: New Jersey Democrat Cory Booker expressed concern that athletes have not had enough of a voice.
0: Fox's Grinnell Scott. The measure next goes to the House, but they may not take it up until after the midterms. Trump administration revoking the visas of 27 Latin American officials, former officials, and their families, including Bolivia's attorney general, over accusations of corruption. 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
0: Prosecutors are reopening an investigation into allegations that seven Cornell University frat brothers drugged and gang-raped an underage student in 2024.
20: There's renewed scrutiny into rape allegations weeks after the victim, a former Cornell student identified as Jane Doe, filed suit alleging she was drugged and sexually assaulted at a frat house in Ithaca, New York in 2024. The Tompkins County DA saying the civil lawsuit raised allegations which weren't part of the original police report. Among the defendants, Cornell University, several Chi Phi fraternity organizations, a local bar, and seven current and former students, only two of whom were allegedly expelled. Chi Phi's chapter is still barred from campus, and its national headquarters says it unequivocally condemns sexual violence. Lillian Wu, Fox News.
0: Reports say other accused frat members received lesser discipline, including being forced to attend workshops and write essays. There's new technology that's supposed to keep AI from breaking out of its boundaries.
21: Artificial intelligence chip maker NVIDIA has released software it says can prevent AI agents from going rogue. The Open Agent Safety Platform will help developers to test, deploy, and secure AI agents. And it includes technology that can quarantine the AI agents in milliseconds if there's an attempt to move outside boundaries. The protective software follows recent incidents where AI agents from OpenAI and Anthropic went rogue and bypassed safety controls. Ginny Cosola, Fox News.
0: The NFL has asked the Department of Homeland Security to take down a video on social media that shows highlights of Hall of Famer Brian Dawkins' pregame walkout as he chants, "The time has come," and includes the caption, "Our time has come," and shows a caravan of migrants. I'm Lisa Lacera. This is Fox News.
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9: Overnight, mainly clear, low 53. Cloudy Tuesday, high 66. Tuesday night, cloudy, low 49. Clouds on Wednesday, high 74. Cloudy on Thursday with a high 79. And Friday, periods of rain, cooler with a high 66. From the Stellar Roofing Weather Center, I'm Andy Robb.
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1: Well, it's a tale of two economies. Tale of two economies. But is it? But is it? I'm not so sure it is even the tale of two economies. You know, in the second hour of the show, I challenge the notion that Iran is going to continue as it has been in perpetuity and that we really might be getting close to the end of it. It might not just be Trump saying, hey, we're really close this time. If you miss it. For that matter, if you missed the first hour, be sure to check out the Mark Levin Show podcast at the conclusion today. I want to talk about the economy here for a minute, because that is ultimately what this election is going to come down to, and it's the reality that all of us live within every single day. The frustrations of the Iran war on affordability and related things. This is President Trump speaking at the UN last week.
23: Our economy is the envy of the world. Our military is the most powerful on earth. Our technology is second to none, and we are leading in virtually everything.
1: In what I ended up hearing from some folks, some listeners, was that, hey, that's tone deaf. It's tone deaf. And I'll admit, at first, you know, you kind of take a look at the mood of the room. The average American certainly is not saying, hey, you know, the economy is kicking butt and taking names, right? Man, I feel great. But one thing I decided to do after that speech last week, like, you know what? I'm going to get every single economic thing down. I'm going to put down every metric I got, every number there is, and I'm going to see where we really stand. And as always, there are two sides to stories, one side to facts. Let the facts talk for themselves. And what I'll tell you is I was even slightly taken aback by the end conclusion. So let's do this. Let's go through it. And what I'll start by saying is that U.S. business continues to boom. Our businesses at large have been booming. But U.S. business continues to boom specifically is a quote. Now, it's not a quote from me. It was actually the recent statement from S&P Global Market Intelligence Chief Economist Chris Williamson. And he made that statement after key economic indicators. And so as I dive into this point, probably would be worthwhile reminding you, obviously I'm not Mark Levin. You are going to be fortunate, as am I, to have him tomorrow. So Mark will be back. I am Brian Mudd. You can catch me at Brian Mudd Radio socially and catch the Brian Mudd Show podcast wherever you get your podcast. So about this, Chris Williamson, a statement that U.S. business continues to boom. We had a lot of key economic indicators recently that pointed to what looks like a ridiculously positive, and for that matter, historic direction. An economy
2: that at certain points is so much better than even the most optimistic person out there probably appreciates you, appreciates it. And I'm going to spare the wonky specifics. You know, I was talking about the S&P Global Market Intelligence chief economist guy. I will not get into the wonkiness of the S&P Global Services and Manufacturing Indexes, but it's like this. The gain in the demand for services in our economy is the highest that it's been in 5 years since the recovery from COVID lockdowns. And the total manufacturing demand in our economy hit the highest level in 4 years too. But the bigger thing is not just that we're seeing economic gains that we haven't seen since the end of the pinheaded pandemic lockdowns. I mean, it's really easy to say, hey, look, these are huge gains. These are the best year-over-year performances we've had since we did the dumbest thing we've done and locked our economies down. It's real easy to get big, big bounce back numbers off of lockdown kind of stupidity. But we're getting into territory when you take a look at what the economy was doing at this time last year, which is growing, that is historic. In the words of Williamson, to put the growth surge in context, barring the spike in demand following the opening up of the economy after the COVID-19 lockdowns, the latest improvement in business activity is the greatest recorded since early 2015. Business is clearly booming now in both manufacturing and services. Okay, and if you're wondering what that might mean for the overall U.S. economy, the answer is almost everything. Almost everything. The combination of services and manufacturing equates to 83.1% of the overall U.S. economy. Okay, so 83.1% of the overall U.S. economy is operating at the greatest levels recorded since early 2015. Business is booming in manufacturing and services. So 83.1% of the economy is booming. Okay, so independent of any other dynamics, that's significant. Incidentally, this is backed up by about every other economic indicator you might locate too. So corporate earnings posted a non-recession record growth rate of nearly 29% last quarter. I mean, it's amazing, 29% growth year over year when the economy was growing last year. The Atlanta Federal Reserve's GDP Now estimate for the annualized growth rate for the third quarter ends here in a couple of days, right? So by the time you get to the end of the quarter, they have a decent grasp on where they think the ball's going to land. So the Fed's best estimate says that the quarter we're about to finish is going to have an annualized growth rate of 5%. 5%. GDP growth at 5.5. Remember when Obama said, and when Trump was saying, we're going to get the economy growing again at 4% when he was running in 2016. Remember, what's he going to do? A magic wand? And then Trump did get it growing to 4%. The Federal Reserve is saying, we're going to do 5. We're about to do 5. When was the last time we had a GDP growth rate at 5% for a quarter? It was 5 years ago. Rebounding from the COVID lockdowns. Okay. Well, how far back would you have to go to find a quarter with that kind of growth without a recession preceding it? Well, you'd have to go back to the second quarter of 2014. And it's actually only happened 4 times so far this century. And that one in the second quarter of 2014 was the only one since the housing boom was coming to a close in 2006. So the other ones were all related to the housing boom and the whole mortgage bubble and, you know, the LIRA loans and everything else that created the conditions for the Great Recession. So it's only happened once since the end of 2006, basically 20 years. And it's always harder as the economy grows larger to get that kind of a percentage move too. So it's that much harder to do than it even would have been 12 years ago. So GDP growth estimates support the other underlying economic data, suggesting that we are currently in what represents a historic economic boom. And here people are miserable. So about that, that's not all. Because it was just last week we learned what? We learned that the overall poverty rate in the U.S. fell to the lowest level on record. And by the way, you start talking about Trump's successes, not only the border, the work that he's done there, the largest year-over-year decline in crime that we've seen, crime falling to like 100-year lows, poverty rate falling to the lowest level on record, with the poverty rate having fallen by a half of a percent. Or in other words, there are 5% fewer people who are living in poverty compared to the prior year. That's 1.5 million fewer people in poverty. But wait, there's more. Because it's not just that there are far fewer people who are poor. Median household incomes have also risen to a record of $87,460. This, by the way, increased by 2.6% on an inflation-adjusted basis. Okay, so inflation has been the issue, right? It sucks. Affordability is terrible. It's the biggest issue. It's why Democrats are positioned to wax Republicans in 5 weeks. All this is terrible. Gas prices. We have a record low poverty rate, 1.5 million fewer people in poverty, and median household incomes are not only at a record, but household incomes, the net that households have to show after dealing with inflation, has risen by 2.6%. How big of a deal is that? How far back do you have to go to find the last time that happened? We don't know. And that's because it is the highest year-over-year gain we have on record dating back to the onset of record keeping on this stuff in 1967. By the way, the previous record holder for year-over-year improvement adjusted for inflation, 2019, Trump's term. So Trump broke his own record here in this one. And people think the economy sucks. We see that those on the bottom are doing better. We see that those in the middle are doing better. And we know those at the top have done very well. Yeah, gas prices suck. But what does all that tell you? What is all that in? I got more for you, by the way. But just to think about that in context, we can't find a demographic that isn't doing substantially better. Every single economic indicator we have is in historic territory. And people are miserable economically. That's what they say. Why? I'm going to walk you through a little bit more of this. I've got some ideas around all of it as well. Continue with this. Be right back. Brian Mudd in for the great one.
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0: Last week, it was announced that the poverty rate has reached its lowest level in American history. We lifted 1.5 million Americans out of poverty last year alone. Another record.
1: Yeah, something else Trump said at the UN last week, and Brian Mudd in for Mark Levin, talking about if it really is a tale of two economies. Wore through some pretty remarkable information so far, where literally every economic indicator of significance we have, from the overall economic output, we talk about employment is near historic highs. Then poverty, record low. Median household incomes, net of inflation, increasing by the largest amount year over year that we have on record. It really paints a different picture than what the mood of the country is on this stuff. And it's fascinating. So I was thinking back when I started to put all these numbers together, started to analyze all this stuff. And for my local show, it was a Q&A segment that I did. It was on February 13th. So it was just over 2 weeks before the start of the war. And I went back to my notes on it, and I mentioned this. I said, the average American is once again seeing an improving quality of life. And my argument for the economy going from one that's improved for the average American to one that could boom by next year is predicated on my belief that most who will benefit from the additional tax cuts and the Trump tax policy, Social Security recipients, those who earn tips, those who earn overtime, will only start to realize those benefits as tax season unfolds. And they commonly will receive either big refunds or much lower tax liability than planned. Research shows negligible numbers of Americans adjusted their federal withholding to reflect the Trump tax cuts, which were made retroactive to January of last year. Those additional cuts, in addition to lower borrowing costs, will likely create additional economic momentum throughout the year, effectively a repeat of 2018 into 2019. Well, again, I had no idea we're going to do the Iran war just over 2 weeks after I said that. And so the thesis about the lower borrowing rates really hasn't panned out. And obviously, the Fed just raised interest rates. But the AI boom has certainly more than compensated for all of that. But that's exactly what we saw. And what I pointed out is, when we talk about median household incomes, how the average household is doing year over year adjusted for inflation, having increased by the most on record, the previous record was what? It was 2018 into 2019, the Trump tax policy, when that really was felt all the way through the economy. Yeah, those were passed in December of 2017, so it really started to work its way in the economy about mid-year 2018. By 2019, we're cooking with gas. If you remember, I mean, it looked like a fait accompli that Trump was just going to wax the floor with, you know, whatever member of The Walking Dead was going to run against him in 2020. Until the China virus. So, yeah, it did work. The Trump tax cuts, they did work. The benefit of the tax cuts helped produce record low poverty, have produced median household incomes. They're the best performing against inflation year over year that we've seen, with the highest overall incomes on record. But it doesn't feel like the economy is booming, right? So I'm going to address that aspect of this next as well. Brian Mudd in for Mark Levin.
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5: When 60 Minutes premiered in September 1968, there was nothing like it.
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5: I'm Seth Doan of CBS News, and I'm excited to introduce a new podcast from 60 Minutes called A Second Look. 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
7: Sometimes I get really overwhelmed when I think about, like, 10 years from now I'll be 30. What's the sound then? What are the choices I've made at that point? Oh my God, what does my life look like?
5: Then there are the people you may not recognize by name, but who witnessed some of the most important events in modern history. Along the way, I'll speak with some of the legendary correspondents who reported the stories, as well as those whose lives were altered after sitting down with 60. Together, we'll hear how much our world has changed.
8: You're working in borrowed time. 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

0: But then, the thunder on the right. 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
1: Once completed, Mesabi Metallics' new steel plant will produce 10 million tons of steel per year using iron ore from the company's Minnesota mine. The project is expected to create up to 6,000 new construction jobs, nearly 2,000 manufacturing and mining jobs, and add another $95 billion to the U.S. economy.
2: Yeah, the president in the Oval Office today, his announcement was about the largest steel plant in U.S. history that is to be built in Iowa, talking about the economic impact of that when it happens. And this takes me back to what I was talking about. When you take a look at where the U.S. economy actually stands, just by the numbers, where we have the lowest poverty rate now in American history, the largest year-over-year gains for median household incomes net of inflation that we've had on record. But people are miserable. And so the question is, does it feel like the economy is booming? Oh, no. Every poll. Most listeners I talk to, most people I come across are unhappy with the economy. You know, President Trump's Real Clear Politics approval rating on the economy is an especially weak 34%. That's about 5 points worse than his overall approval rating, which means that even like 5% of people are like, yeah, I still approve of Trump, or like, but now I'm not with him on the economy. And so that really speaks volumes unto itself. When you're only talking about a third of the country that thinks the economy is doing all right. Every poll shows affordability and all those related things as the top issue or top issues. But here's the thing. If inflation-adjusted household incomes have reached new highs, if the poverty rate's at a record low rate, if the business boom has impacted the entire economy too, top to bottom, what does that say? Now, it doesn't make the affordability challenges for those who are struggling any less real. No matter the economy, there are always people that are struggling. And people who are reliant more so on energy in particular definitely feel it more than most. If you were getting by before, there's no doubt that it is that much more of a challenge now. And it doesn't matter what your economic means happen to be, no one feels good when you have to pay over $4 for gas. And I mean, whether you can afford it or not, nobody wants to do it. And everybody knows when you go to the pump, if not for the Iran war, it'd be less, right? And so that's how all this boils down. So one of the things that I've taken a look at previously, adjusted for inflation, the current price of gas wouldn't even equal a top 10 year for high gas prices. I'll repeat, where we are right now with gas, if you adjust for inflation, wouldn't even be a top 10 year. One of the things I've talked about, and I believe I did guest hosting for Mark one time, not too terribly long ago. Did you know that for 4 years under Obama, adjusted for inflation, today's dollars, gas prices were over $4.50 for regular unleaded. Three of those years,

0: We average over $5 a gallon. Two of those years in today's dollars, well over $5 a gallon. One of those years was 2012, the re-election year. Gas wasn't even an issue. Why? Why? Not even a top 10 year adjusted for inflation. So we've dealt with far worse gas prices on a relative basis than this. And every time we've done it with weaker underlying economic conditions than this. And yet this go-around is seemingly being presented as a much bigger deal. And so the question is why? And this might be an answer. Probably is related. After 4 years of historically high inflation under President Biden, one of the things that happened with Biden, you know, I talked about how median household incomes, biggest one-year increase net of inflation that we have on record, going back to 67 when they kept up with this kind of stuff, the federal government. The average American was worse off under the 4 years of Biden, Biden adjusted for inflation. So by the time you took a look at real incomes, we were worse off. And so we went through 40-plus year high inflation with Biden as president. The average American was doing worse, adjusted for inflation at the end of the Biden presidency than before, independent of all the rest of it. And so people were already stretched. People already just, and I think some voters maybe somewhat unrealistically assumed that we could just kind of like snap our fingers and go back to where we were under the first Trump presidency. Some people are like, yeah, you know what? Things really were good before COVID. Let's do that again. But this is the insidious nature of inflation. This is the problem with inflation. Once inflation is baked in, the only way for overall prices in an economy to fall is through deflation, which, I mean, on the surface, you might go, yeah, well, let's do that. Let's just let everything be cheaper. It'd be great. No, the only way that actually happens, the only way you achieve deflation comes about through economic devastation. I assure you that whatever you think of inflation right now, gas prices, what have you, you do not want deflation, because what would have to happen to get there would be awful. And so this is it. This is the problem with inflation. Once it's in, it's in. And so I think the next reason, beyond just the frustration that we never got over and past the Bidenflation, and people were hopeful that Trump would just make it all go away, regardless of current circumstances, people know that if not for the Iran war, gas prices would be lower. And likely, you know, some grocery prices too. And so that takes us to the war itself. Let's say for a moment, everything currently would be as it is economically, but there wasn't a war with Iran. Just you take away the Iran war. Would that make a difference? I don't know, but maybe. If you take a look at President Trump's weakest rating, it's not actually on the economy, it's on Iran. It's at 32%, the RCP average right now. So more people are unhappy about the war than the economy or anything else for that matter. And of course, the two are related. So you add in the mix, you know, the known higher prices for something because of it. And I think it's just enough to sour the mood of most people, especially if you are already struggling to get by. You know, many, especially on Wall Street, have called this a K-shaped economy or a two-outcome economy, where you either have people at the top that are doing great, or you're everybody else and you're getting killed. But in reality, that's not what we're seeing here. You don't have 1.5 million fewer people in poverty, if that's the case. You don't have, adjusted for inflation, the highest gains in median prices or median household income. So from the poorest to the richest, historic progress has been made over the past year. But as it pertains to perception, people definitely don't feel that way. And so regardless of what your situation is, whether you're struggling or whether you're great in your economic situation, but you're still frustrated, the better news is that, okay, and this gets back into what I was talking about in the second hour. If the Iran war and perhaps even Russia-Ukraine war were to come to an end in the not so distant, we may well have a historically great economy without preconditions. Without preconditions. And no matter what happens, probably not going to be enough to save the midterms for Republicans at this point. Definitely would be enough to write the course for 28. You know, and there's just one other thing that this ended up coming out. Bank of America's latest analysis, a story that just came out that also kind of ties in with what I'm talking about here, is everybody's miserable with the economy, you know, when they're asked about it. If you take a look at, you know, they called it funflation, Bank of America coining the term funflation, but spending on fun things, hobbies, that it grew 7.9% year over year. And some of that was just because doing the same fun stuff, same hobbies, was more expensive than last year. Some of that just was inflation. But the bigger thing is, on non-essentials, just fun stuff, on hobbies, Americans spent 7.9% more August this year compared to August last year. Who is spending 7.9% more on just the fun stuff if you don't have the money to do it? And so again, it's yet another economic indicator, this one that just came in, that continues to point in the direction of what I'm talking about here, that otherwise just does not fit the mood of the room or the country. And on that note, let's go to Het in New Jersey. Welcome to the show.
1: Hey, how are you?
0: Hey, doing well, thanks.
1: All right. Well, the fact is that my wife and I happen to be in that sweet spot. We're in our early 60s. I retired 4 years ago because the interest rates, I would have lost money in the long run on my 401k. So I retired too early to get Social Security. Unfortunately, I live in a communist state in New Jersey who taxes my Social Security. So, you know, that's one thing I wish we could just get a lump sum so I can invest it, because I think I can manage my money better than the government can.
0: I have no doubt.
1: But we are in that era where she can't retire yet, and I'm looking for another job because we can't. I mean, we're not desperate, but every time the utility bill comes in, the credit card bills come in, you know, it's like getting hit with a wave that never ends. And it's like, I know it's not a federal thing, and I know he's doing as best a job he can, and we're still feeling the effects of O'Biden last 4 years and his stupidity with the economy. I understand all that, but it's just the fact that everybody is touting and spouting, it's doing great, and adjusted numbers this and adjusted numbers that. Well, adjusted doesn't mean anything. You said that the adjusted for inflation numbers for Obama's era, well, that wasn't reality. Okay, it would have been over $5.
0: No, so, and I hear what you're saying, but hang on, just a couple things real quick. It does mean something. Median household incomes, I'll go back to this particular point, have risen to a record of $87,460. All right, so the median household in this country, that does mean something. The average household in the United States of America, that means something. We have to come up with ways to measure economics. That factors in the richest person. It factors in the poorest person. It means something. And by the way, there are far more people at the bottom than at the top. That increased by the largest amount on an inflation-adjusted basis that we've had on record. And so if it's not you, I understand 100%. I am not in your situation where it's difficult for you to get by. You know, my wife and I are involved she in particular, organization to try to help, you know, a lot of people that are in a really tough way. And we see this on a regular basis. And I think it's incumbent upon all of us to do what we can to help those that are in need. And so I understand that there are a lot of people out there that are hurting. And if you're in a situation where it's not great, I get it. But the numbers I brought to you do actually mean something. And I mean, one of my questions for you, you mentioned Social Security that you are on now. I mean, you probably saw that benefit from the Trump tax cuts last year into this year, right?
1: No, I did not. Because
0: Why
1: I'm not?
0: Not
1: on Social Security.
0: Oh, you're not on Social Security
1: I'm
0: yet?
1: I'm too young. I'm 62.
0: Okay, you're right
1: and
0: there.
1: It's that sweet spot where I can't, yeah, but I'm only getting this much amount per month if I did go on it, but that would be taxed, so I wouldn't actually get that. And then on top of all that, me looking for a job to help my wife with the bills, because my 401k isn't going to last forever.
0: Right.
1: Then I turn around and all the employer sees is a piece of paper or an AI thing sees now is, oh, he's 62. Nope.
0: That's tough.
1: Too old. And, you know, the thing is that my age may be 62, but I sure don't act it. And I can run circles around most of these kids today.
0: I believe you. So I got a couple things. One, God bless you and best wishes to you and your wife. Genuinely hope things work out. And come on down to the free state of Florida. We got some good jobs down here, too. I'm Brian Mudd, in for the great one.
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0: Weeks from tomorrow, but he's campaigning on the tax cuts. The new tax on tips, Social Security, overtime, and those economic benefits that we've seen yet again that have worked, where you ended up having over 60 million Americans, the actual number is around 64 million Americans that ended up getting additional tax cuts from the One Big Beautiful Bill Act. So the big Trump tax policy, not only did it codify the original tax cuts from December of 2017, his first term, but you also had an additional 64 million Americans that ended up seeing additional tax cuts because of the policy that was passed through last year. What's the effect been? Well, it certainly has helped economically quite a bit. And though we don't see people feeling good about the economy, though we see affordability as the biggest issue, though there's a lot more that could be done, because make no mistake, inflation at 3.4% is not a good thing. We don't want gas prices where they are. But if we really can get to the end of the Iran war, and who knows, maybe Russia soon too, coming out the other end, what you're going to see economically is going to be pretty exciting. That much is pretty clear at this point. Thank you for listening.
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6: The UK terror plot. I'm Deborah Valentine, Fox News. A major terror investigation is underway in Britain after UK authorities thwarted an attack just miles from a military base used by the U.S. Fox's Stephanie Bennett reports from Royal Air Force Fairford.
7: Counterterrorism police are leading this investigation. No motive has been released just yet, but we did find out within the last hour that the five men who were arrested have been released on bail. But this investigation is very much underway still, and they still need to be in the area. Now, just after midnight yesterday, a local farmer returning home from a party called police after spotting three suspicious vehicles and multiple men wearing masks and hoods. It happened in the town of Welford. That's 100 miles west of London, just outside RAF Fairford, a base used by the U.S. Air Force in its campaign against Iran. The five men who were arrested, they were arrested on suspicion of committing offenses under the Explosives Act.
6: The five suspects are UK nationals and live in London. Police and the Prime Minister are asking the public not to speculate. Tehran has warned the UK that any base used to attack Iran is a legitimate target. President Trump announces plans for a massive new steel plant in Iowa. Fox's Jared Halpern.
8: A massive steel plant will be built in Iowa, President Trump says, announcing a $15 billion investment by Mesabi Metallics to open the steel facility and expand iron ore mining in Minnesota.
9: Iowa does a lot of things really, really well. We feed and fuel the world, and now we're going to continue to be a part of the American manufacturing story.
8: Iowa Republican Congresswoman Ashley Hinson joined the president for the announcement. Hinson is running for Senate in a closely watched race that polls show is very tight.
6: That's Fox's Jared Halpern reporting from the White House. 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
6: The U.S. Senate passes a bill by a vote of 77 to 22 regulating college sports and the big money it produces.
14: The Protect College Sports Act got bipartisan support in the Senate, but not without disagreement. It creates a national standard instead of state-by-state rules on NIL, transfer eligibility, and conference size. Or as co-author Texas Republican Ted Cruz put it,
15: this bill puts an end to the chaos plaguing college athletics.
14: New Jersey Democrat Cory Booker expressed concern that athletes have not had enough of a voice.
16: This is a bill going forward where college athletes and the organizations that represent them have not had a seat on the table.
14: The bill now goes to the House, which may not take it up until after the midterms. Grinnell Scott, Fox News.
6: President Trump says the U.S. negotiating team spoke with Iranian officials through mediators today, and Secretary of State Marco Rubio warns about the risk of a nuclear-armed Iran.
17: If Iran had a nuclear weapon with which it could threaten its neighbors and the world, no one would be able to do anything about the straits. They would be able to control the straits, charge a toll, and decide who got energy and who did not get energy on this planet. That's what they would do if they had a nuclear weapon, and worse.
6: Rubio on Fox's Hannity. A mistrial declared in the Lindsay Clancy trial. She admitted killing her three young children after a holdout juror, Michael Desranville, maintained Clancy should be found guilty. The 11 other jurors wanted to acquit. He's faced doxing and death threats following the trial. In a statement to Fox's Hannity, Desranville thanks those who've stood up for him.
18: Your prayers, your emotional support, your psychological support is a tremendous to my heart. That I feel, that I sense, that I know. I do want to thank you from the bottom of my heart.
6: Clancy is due back in court Tuesday for a status conference. I'm Deborah Valentine. This is Fox News.
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19: Overnight, mainly clear, low 53. Cloudy Tuesday, high 66. Tuesday night, cloudy, low 49. Clouds on Wednesday, high 74. Cloudy on Thursday with a high 79. And Friday, periods of rain, cooler with a high 66. From the Stellar Roofing Weather Center, I'm Andy Robb.
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1: Great radio stations everywhere, along with Polo. And Sam is out, Gabby is in. It is the Joe Pags Show. Glad to have you. Thanks, I appreciate you stopping by. There's a lot going on. There's a lot to get to. Ellen Page now goes by the name Elliot. For my money, you're allowed to change your name. Prince, for a while, was the artist formerly known as Prince and went by a symbol. Muhammad Ali was Cassius Clay, changed his name legally to Muhammad Ali. Caitlyn Jenner, of course, is Bruce Jenner, but changed his name to Caitlyn Jenner. So you're allowed to change your name. When women get married, many of them change their last name. And that's just perfectly fine. So Ellen Page can be called Elliot Page if she wants to. Still Ellen Page. Paula, did you see the cover of New York Magazine?
26: No.
1: I think I can show this. I feel like I can. Here's Ellen Page, who has had multiple operations to make her body look like a man's body, just on the cover. And it says, Men's Style. A special issue about putting clothes on and taking them off again. And the cover of Men's Style
0: is a woman masquerading as a man. Have you seen this? I mean, this is Ellen Page, who has had her breasts removed, has had surgery, I'm sure, to put in what looks like pectoral muscles for a chest, because there's no way a woman can build a chest like that. That's clearly from surgery. And also, I believe that she has had the ab surgery, too, to try to look like a man. This just looks to me like Ellen Page after a bunch of operations. Does not look like a guy to me. But that said, let's say she's happy being Elliot. And life has never been better. If you're at New York Magazine, don't you want to put a real man on the cover for the men's style edition? Paul, anything on this?
2: I mean, didn't they do the same thing for, like, Woman of the Year or whatever?
0: Well, I know that Caitlyn Jenner was the Sports Woman of the Year or something there once and has never been a sportswoman ever. But, I mean, are there no men available to show style? Men's style? Gabby, anything on this?
3: Nope, I'm going to keep my thoughts to myself.
0: Very good. Well, there you go. It's probably the best to do. See, Dad will not keep his thoughts to himself. So you're probably smarter than the two of us. That said, what are we doing? What are they achieving? It's like the swimsuit edition for Sports Illustrated every year. When Polo and I were growing up, we liked to look at that issue. Polo, you remember that? Pretty good issue.
2: Oh, yeah.
0: Now let's put some fat chicks in there. Let's put some trans people in there. And that's all the swimsuit edition. It was only for, it was winter months. And it was some sort of way to melt the, you know, the winter snow or something. They would put out this issue that had nothing to do with sports, just hot chicks in bathing suits. And now it's like, let's get some really rotund person. Let's get somebody who's not really a woman. And we'll call that the Sports Illustrated Swimsuit Model of the Year. I don't understand. I don't get it. Because again, Elliot Page can call herself whatever she wants. I'm done. She's an adult. You want people to call you him, or he, him? Whatever. If they want to do that, they can. I'm not going to do it. But that said, if you're New York Magazine, you can't find a man in New York City or in this great land to be the cover model. And why do you have to include a trans person? And here's the reason why I ask. Trans, I'm told constantly from the trans community, that it's less than 1%, it's less than 0.1% is trans. Why does it bother you so much? Because if it's truly less than 0.1% of all people, how the hell did one show up on the men's style issue of New York? How'd that happen? How is that a thing? How exactly is it if it's 0.1%, they're remaking a movie now, but all the characters are going to be trans? How's that possible? And the two people producing are trans. How is that? Maybe I'm missing it. If it doesn't affect society at all, how is it that I saw a study today, 2,200 victories, medals, first places, and or ribbons have been given to men in women's sports or boys in girls' sports? It's such a small minority of the population. Why does it affect us so much? Why is it constantly being put in our face or our faces? From that to the fact that President Trump doesn't want to pay for trans surgeries anymore in prison. I'm down. I agree. This is from KTAR, which I believe is out of Phoenix. Trump administration asked the Supreme Court to allow transgender medical care restrictions in prison. This is from the Associated Press, actually, so it's probably going to be fake news. Just look at how they worded that headline. Trump administration asks Supreme Court to allow transgender medical care restrictions in prison. I guarantee you the Trump administration did not say, hey, Supreme Court, will you allow for some restrictions on trans medical care in prison? I guarantee you that is not what was said. Because there's no such thing as transgender medical care. None. It's a mental illness. Trans medical care is not a thing. having the taxpayers pay for surgeries and hormones and all sorts of stuff because of a mental illness, that's not care. That's actually, in my opinion, the opposite of care. Let me say it again. Caitlyn Jenner's a friend of mine. The fact that Bruce Jenner wanted to cut things off and add things on and do surgeries and everything else, full-grown American adult, and didn't cost me anything. Cost me nothing for him to do that. Ellen Page calling herself Elliot now, perfectly fine with it. You shouldn't be on the Men's Style magazine cover, but whatever you want to do, have a nice day. I don't care. It didn't cost me anything. But now you want me to foot the bill for people to have things removed and things added and hormones given while you're in prison, which is supposed to be a punishment? Help me understand how that's possible. Story goes on to say the Trump administration asked the Supreme Court on Monday today to let it enforce, for now, restrictions on gender-affirming care in federal prison. Let me say it again. There's no such thing as gender-affirming care. That's not a real thing. There's not. All this is giving hormones people don't need and giving surgeries that people don't need. They're all elective to make them feel better about themselves, and it rarely, really works. But you're not affirming their gender. Their gender is what it is. The emergency appeal comes after lower courts blocked officials from immediately carrying out the policy adopted after an executive order for President Donald Trump. U.S. District Judge Royce Lamberth ordered the government to continue providing gender-affirming care like hormone therapy. Let me say it again, because AP wants to change your mind on this. There's no such thing as gender-affirming care. And hormone therapy for the opposite sex is something that person doesn't need. The Trump administration argues that the policy was properly adopted and the judge overstepped. It halts surgeries, hormones, and social accommodations like wigs while allowing mental health therapy to continue. Why do they need mental health therapy if they're just having their gender affirmed? That's kind of weird. It was adopted after an executive order required the Bureau of Prisons to revise its medical care policy so that federal funds aren't spent for the purpose of conforming an inmate's appearance to that of the opposite sex. The government asked, that was a quote, or else the AP wouldn't have said it. The government asked the High Court to freeze Lamberth's order while the lawsuit continues to play out, saying the Bureau of Prisons had determined that sex trait modification surgeries, hormone interventions, and general and social accommodations could no longer be justified as treatment for gender dysphoria. That was a quote, or else they wouldn't have said it. The agency said in 2025 that it was providing hormone therapy to more than 600 inmates. The Bureau doesn't dispute that gender dysphoria can cause several or severe side effects, including depression, anxiety, and suicidal thoughts, Lamberth wrote. The Washington-based judge was nominated to the bench by President Ronald Reagan, which I find to be hard to believe. And divided appeals court panel should be a divided. Appeals court panel left the order in place. ACLU attorneys for the inmates said the policy is a direct threat to the well-being of transgender people in federal custody and an open violation of their fundamental rights, and withholding necessary gender-affirming health care constitutes cruel and unusual punishment. I don't know that I've said this in a while, and I want to say it directly. I want to say it directly. The ACLU can kiss my ass. Pucker up, pick a cheek, plant your lips on said cheek and go, make that sound, make that kissy sound. That's what I would like the ACLU to do. And if that wasn't enough, they should go back in and do it again. Gab, what do you think? That's probably a good idea, right?
3: Yes, very good idea.
0: I'm telling you, why not make a big kissy sound? What's the problem? That's what should happen. I don't understand. They think there's a civil right or a constitutional right to have somebody give you hormones you don't need and give you a wig in prison. What are you, stupid? You must be stupid. You must be absolutely stupid. Yet they keep on doing it. And people think the Associated Press is some sort of news outlet. Gender-affirming care, gender-affirming care, gender-affirming. Shut up. It's not really a thing. Gender and sex are synonyms. One is not a social construct. No, it's not. You just are what you are. What about intersex? If they've got it, if they've got a Y in their chromosomes, it's a male person. You got to stop. And intersex is a very, very small percentage of the population. But you're telling me somebody commits a crime. It's generally speaking a man, by the way. Commits a crime, is convicted, goes to prison, can get their hair done with a wig, can have surgeries to do this, that, and the other. Most of them don't want that. They just want to house with the women, by the way. And one guy made a bunch of women pregnant in the cell block. I don't know how a woman makes a woman pregnant, but that somehow happened. And you get all the hormones you want? Come on, man, stop. Stop. Just stop now. Because it doesn't make any sense. It's my hope. And by the way, the only reason they said that person was nominated by Ronald Reagan is because Ronald Reagan, as we all know, is a Republican. Other stories that the AP puts out and others put out, when it's somebody making a stupid decision like this, they will not say it's a Bill Clinton nominee, will not say it's a Biden nominee, will not say it's an Obama nominee, because they're always in protection mode. This is a simple question. This is a very, very simple question. I'm in a simple mood today. Some would say I'm always simple. Do you think that you and I should pay for surgeries, for hormones, and for wigs for people who have gender dysphoria in prison? Just if you think that we should, even if you're 100% pro-trans, I would have to think you'd agree with me that we shouldn't be paying for it. Let me know. 888-941-PAGS, 888-941-7247, joepags.com. Scroll down, click on contact. That entire conversation with Kay about that alleged terror plot that was thwarted in England is over on my YouTube, joepags.com/YouTube. 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
0: Hi, great to have you. Appreciate you. Would you like to pay for some trans surgeries? Would you like to pay for their hormones and maybe a wig? Would you like to do that? Wouldn't that be something? I'm here to say no. I'm against paying for somebody's elective surgery. If you needed a nose job or a deviated septum, if you wanted to get bigger breasts, I would not pay for them for you. Sorry, but because you say you're the opposite gender and because you're in prison, I should? Fill me in on how that works. Mike, Ohio, talk to me.
29: Nah, we shouldn't be paying for that stuff, Joe. We should be paying for a lot less than what we already do. They should be in there working, generating their own revenue to feed themselves, not in there getting sex changes. They're there to be punished.
0: Yes.
29: Not to get sex changes, Nick.
0: No, Mike, I'm with you. I appreciate the call. 888-941-PAGS. 888-941-7247. JoePags.com. Scroll down, click on contact. You're in there to be punished. Now, that's a really, really good angle to go with. Let's just break that down a little bit. You commit the crime. You're convicted by a jury of your peers, allegedly. And then you go to prison. Let's say that people really thought that you really were in the wrong body and that you were the wrong gender, allegedly. Let's say that people really bought that. Let me ask you something very, very simple. Very, very simple. Even if you believed that, and even if society said, yeah, they're probably in the wrong body, would it be a bigger punishment not to give you what you wanted? You really, really want that sex change, that transition, where the hell they're calling it today. You really want it. Maybe don't do any crimes. Because some idiots will do the crime just to get the free operation. You do know that, right? Some idiots will do the crime just to get the free hormones. I mean, you get that, right? These aren't the best people in society. They did something really bad to end up in prison. So going to reward them with the operation they wanted or the hormones that they wanted or the wig that they wanted? You must be high. Mark Saginaw, talk to me.
5: Hey, Joe. First time caller, man.
0: Thanks, brother.
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0: Thank you.
5: Doing a great job.
0: Thank you.
5: It really bothers me to hand out money to anybody that wants something, whether it's gold teeth or anything that they want to do to their bodies. And why should we or anybody have to pay for that when it's you that wants that change? You know, I have a wife that's going through cancer issues, and I just don't get why I can't get free coverage for that when somebody wants a sex change. It bothers me. I don't know why I got to pay so much insurance coverage for something that, you know, it really does. It pulls at my heart to know that we got to pay for something that nobody deserved, but my wife didn't deserve cancer either, but we still have to pay for it, where the sex changes and stuff, they don't have to pay for it.
0: Mark, a couple of things. First of all, prayers to you and your wife. I mean, honestly, that's rough to go through. I hope she pulls out and she goes in complete remission. Second thing, we love Saginaw County, Michigan. We've got a home up there. We love the area. We love WSGW. You're right about it. I mean, you should not have to be going crazy to find the proper care for your wife while some idiot, some Nimrod, did something wrong, ended up in prison, and is getting all the free stuff he or she wants. It's not okay. So, Mark, I'm with you. Pulls at my heartstrings, too, and I appreciate you calling in tonight. You know, I mean, at the end of the day, our society is upside down. If you're forcing the taxpayers to pay for elective surgery for somebody who committed a crime on society, if you're in prison, you committed a crime on society, we're going to reward you with this elective surgery? Well, a guy like Mark has to figure out how to scrape his nickels together to make sure his wife gets the proper care? That's just backward, man. That's upside down and backward. There's something completely wrong with that picture. And nothing's changing about it anytime soon. You've got people literally in the ACLU spending a lot of money litigating this, trying to keep allowing people to get, as Mark said, sex change surgeries, which you really can't change your sex, in prison. You're there for a reason. Do your time. Go get a job when you get out and pay for your own molestation or your mutilation. Keep it here. When we come back, Alan Dershowitz, great stuff with him. Don't touch that dial.
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12: Fox News, I'm Ted Lindner. Five men were taken into custody in connection with a potential terror plot on a UK military base used by the U.S. for attacks against Iran. Fox's Stephanie Bennett.
14: Police say the suspects, aged 23 to 25, are from London. They were initially taken into custody on suspicion of plotting a terrorist act.
12: And the suspects have been released on bond. SpaceX's Starship, the largest rocket ever built, achieves orbit for the first time. Fox's Jonathan Seri.
15: The rocket's first stage booster separated from the main ship and made a controlled splashdown off the South Texas coast. As the main ship continued its ascent, one of its six Raptor engines shut down early. While that was unplanned, flight controllers determined it was safe to proceed with the mission and inserted the spacecraft into low Earth orbit.
12: SpaceX hoping the spacecraft will one day carry a crew to Mars. 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
19: Overnight, mainly clear, low 53. Cloudy Tuesday, high 66. Tuesday night, cloudy, low 49. Clouds on Wednesday, high 74. Cloudy on Thursday with a high 79. And Friday, periods of rain, cooler with a high 66. From the Stellar Roofing Weather Center, I'm Andy Robb.
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5: I logged on to X and I said, hey, be careful that you're voting for the right people in this midterm election. Then I started talking about Abdul El-Sayed, started talking about James Tallarico, and people started calling me a Zionist. It was very strange to me. I'm glad I have this man on today. It's Alan Dershowitz, of course, incredible professor, incredible attorney. New book out called Why I Quit the Dems, and you should, and so should you. Alan, first of all, good to see you. How are you?
6: Well, good. I'm a very proud Zionist, and I think you should be too.
5: Being a Zionist
6: means nothing more than believing that Israel has the right to exist as the nation state of the Jewish people, just like New Zealand has the right to exist.
5: Yes.
6: And other countries are started by European colonialists have a right to exist. Certainly the Jewish state has the right to exist. So I'm a proud Zionist.
5: The reason I bring it up is not because I'm confused about whether I'm a Zionist or not. I am. Of course, Israel has the right to exist in that little sliver of land, you know, where it's surrounded by 22 Muslim countries. There are 57 Muslim countries, including the Palestinian state, Jordan, that are in this world. You can't have one Jewish state. But the reason why I bring it up is you're way smarter than I. Why does somebody think that's a pejorative? Why do they think I'm going to say, oh, my God, don't call me that. Let me stop supporting Israel. I don't get it.
6: Well, I think Zionist has become a dirty word among the hard left. One of the reasons I quit the Democratic Party is because today, to be a Zionist, you can't win a Democratic primary. You have to be an anti-Zionist. You have to be anti-American. You have to be anti-decency to win a Democratic primary. If you want to win a Democratic primary, support Hamas, support Iran, support El-Sayed, support Hassan Piker, support Mamdani, and then you'll win the election. But if you support America, support Israel, you're not going to win a Democratic primary. That's the sad reality today.
5: This book is out tomorrow, Why I Quit the Dems, and so should you. The subtitle is Confessions of a Reluctant Republican. I've been interviewing you for a long time, even when you were still a Democrat, and you've always had very common sense values, Western civilization matters to you. You and I disagree on a couple of topics, but so what? We're allowed to. What happened to the Democrat Party, do you think? Because for some reason, the El-Sayeds and the Hassan Pikers and the Mamdanis and all these guys, they were able to infiltrate and take it really off the reservation. How did that happen?
6: The same reason that Cuba was turned over to Castro and the Soviet Union was turned over to Stalin and Germany was turned over to Hitler. Young people created the Nazi Party. Young people created Stalin. Young people created Pol Pot. Young people created Castro. College students, well-educated young people have caused so much disruption and death and horror in this world that I'm beginning to reverse what I heard as a young kid. Don't trust anybody under 30. People I trust under 30, but young people and the combination of young people, the social media, and the lack of courage among university administrators and professors have turned young people into the enemies of America.
5: Did we allow this to happen through the, we're forced to pay, it's compulsory. I've got to pay for public schools, Alan. And for some reason, the public schools are the ones that are indoctrinating the kids. Have we been blind to that? Did we just say, hey, they'll educate them for 7 or 8 hours, then we'll get them home for dinner?
6: No, I mean, Karl Marx put it very well in the middle of the night.

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4: Fox News, I'm Deborah Valentine. The UK investigating whether suspects involved in an alleged plot on UK military base used by the US have any ties to Iran or Russia. The UK has released the suspects on cashless bond. President Trump says he doesn't agree with that.
5: I'm surprised that they released them. I wouldn't have done that. Look, they've been very good. They worked with us very closely. We know everything about them. We would not have released them.
4: Authorities have identified the five male suspects as UK nationals. Iran is denying any involvement. AI regulation, the focus of a meeting of top industry leaders at the White House Tuesday.
6: OpenAI says it has paused training of its latest artificial intelligence models as reports increase of AI agents going rogue.
4: Fox's Lucas Tomlinson, NVIDIA, the world's largest maker of AI chips, Monday introduced new security tools designed to monitor and manage AI agents. 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
8: Overnight, mainly clear, low 53. Cloudy Tuesday, high 66. Tuesday night, cloudy, low 49. Clouds on Wednesday, high 74. Cloudy on Thursday with a high 79. And Friday, periods of rain, cooler with a high 66. From the Stellar Roofing Weather Center, I'm Andy Robb.
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2: Fox News, I'm Ted Linder. Kentucky State Police Trooper Hayden Phillips killed Monday in a shooting during a traffic stop. 51-year-old suspect Emmanuel Branch has been taken into custody. Commissioner of the Kentucky State Police, Philip Burchett.
3: Hayden was a hero who dedicated himself to protecting our Commonwealth. Even more, he was a devoted husband and loving father to three children.
2: U.S. Attorney for the Western District of Kentucky, Kyle Bumgarner, says Branch expected to face murder charges. Five men taken into custody in connection with a potential terror plot on a U.K. military base used by the U.S. for attacks against Iran.
4: Police say the suspects, aged 23 to 25, are from London. They were initially taken into custody on suspicion of plotting a terrorist act.
2: Fox's Stephanie Bennett, the suspects have been released on bond. 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
7: Overnight, mainly clear, low 53. Cloudy Tuesday, high 66. Tuesday night, cloudy, low 49. Clouds on Wednesday, high 74. Cloudy on Thursday with a high 79. And Friday, periods of rain, cooler with a high 66. From the Stellar Roofing Weather Center, I'm Andy Robb.
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0: Millions of Americans receiving SNAP benefits will see a small increase starting October 1st, but bigger changes could be ahead.
1: The maximum monthly benefit for a family of three in most states will rise by $23, while states will also take on a larger share of SNAP administrative costs. Starting October 1st, states will be responsible for 75% of those costs, up from 50%. And next year, most states are scheduled to begin paying a share of SNAP benefits themselves, based in part on their error rates. Analysts warn the higher costs could put pressure on state budgets and potentially lead to fewer services or SNAP participants. I'm Rob Martier.
0: And Florida's minimum wage rises to $15 an hour on Wednesday, but critics say it's still too little, too late. Advocate Karen Woodall calls it a start.
2: We have a long way to go, but it'll help. We just need to start talking about living wages, because minimum wages were intended to be the floor.
0: Some economists estimate a living wage would be about $48 per hour on average. California now bans state and local officials from creating or promoting meme coins. Tammy Trujillo explains.
3: Those are digital cryptocurrency tokens tied to internet jokes or personalities. The law stops elected officials, government leaders, and public employees from creating or endorsing meme coins linked to their job or image. The law aims to stop public officials from using their influence to profit from crypto. Governor Newsom cited recent high-profile meme coins, like one tied to President Trump, as a reason for the law.
0: And with fall and winter weather on the way, it's a good time to review your insurance coverage. Kenton Brine with the Northwest Insurance Council says consider whether you need flood insurance.
4: Water that intrudes into your home from a flood outside your home is not covered by your homeowner's insurance policy. You have to get coverage for that from the National Flood Insurance Program.
0: He reminds folks broken pipes and water from a damaged roof would be covered, but house maintenance is important. Tree trimming can protect your house too. I'm Monica Nelson with your consumer and business news.
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7: Stopping an attack. I'm Ted Lindner, Fox News. Five suspects arrested this weekend in connection with an alleged terror plot near a British airbase being used by the U.S. to strike Iranian targets. Fox's Stephanie Bennett with the latest from England.
8: Counterterror police are leading this investigation. No motive has been released just yet. Police did provide an update. The five men were released on police bail. This does not mean the investigation is over. They are considering every possible angle. This includes if there are links to Iran, as the base is used by the U.S. Air Force in its campaign against Iran. Well, counterterror police said, quote, that this may be activity committed by proxies or individuals, either knowingly or unknowingly working on behalf of a foreign state. Those men were initially taken into custody on suspicion of committing offenses under the Explosives Act and preparing a terrorist act.
7: Tehran had warned the UK that any base used to attack Iran is a legitimate target. Police and the prime minister are asking the public not to speculate. And the Trump administration announcing what the president says will be the largest steel plant in the country. Fox's Lucas Tomlinson with details on this from the White House.
9: President Trump announcing a U.S.-based company owned by an Indian conglomerate will begin construction of a massive steel plant in southeast Iowa along the Mississippi River.
10: There are certain products you have to make. Steel is one of them.
9: The project will include development of a new iron ore mine in northern Minnesota, the first in the U.S. in more than 50 years, and perhaps help GOP candidates in the process. The White House hopes the new plant will help revitalize American industry to better compete with China days after President Trump hosted Xi Jinping in Washington.
7: President Trump says the new plan expected to create thousands of new job opportunities for Americans. America's listening to Fox News.
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7: The Trump administration's embracing AI to help Americans better interact with the federal government. Fox's Jared Halpern has more from the White House.
15: President Trump will be on hand for the launch of America.gov today at a day-long tech showcase. The AI tool website is described by a White House official as a front door for the federal government, providing a one-stop shop to find information and resources currently spread over a maze of various agencies. Several tech executives are also expected at the event today, including NVIDIA CEO Jensen Huang. President Trump says his administration will not seek to slow down AI development or stifle its growth, amid concerns from some AI leaders that more regulation is needed. At the White House, Jared Halpern, Fox News.
7: SpaceX sending its giant launch vehicle to orbit for the first time, Fox's Eben Brown.
16: Blasting off from the Texas Gulf Coast.
17: 2-1.
16: SpaceX's Starship makes it to Earth orbit for the very first time. The giant capsule has been the subject of a number of test flights to prove the Elon Musk company's designs for a transport ship that will bring Americans back to the moon and then on to Mars. The launch itself was a success, but a malfunctioning engine first cast doubt on the Starship getting to the orbital point.
17: Starship is orbital.
16: After reaching orbit, the Starship deployed more than 24 of the company's Starlink internet satellites. Eben Brown, Fox News.
7: Flight controllers brought the spacecraft back to Earth early on Monday instead of making six full laps around Earth as originally planned. And Dennis Haskins, best known for playing Principal Richard Belding on Saved by the Bell, a TV show that ran in the late 80s into the early 90s, has died. His agent saying it's a tragic loss. Everyone loved Mr. Belding, and those of us who got to know Dennis loved him even more. He was a great person, and he loved, I mean absolutely loved, his fans. No cause of death given. Haskins was 75 years old. I'm Ted Lindner. This is Fox News.
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18: Overnight, mainly clear, low 53. Cloudy Tuesday, high 66. Tuesday night, cloudy, low 49. Clouds on Wednesday, high 74. Cloudy on Thursday with a high 79. And Friday, periods of rain, cooler with a high 66. 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

0: Grocery shoppers are seeing beef prices climb as ICE operations disrupt the cattle supply chain, according to a joint warning by the Texas Cattle Feeders Association. Thousands of market-ready cattle bound for processing plants are stuck in transit. Civil rights groups are launching a bipartisan alliance against data centers, which they think are being dumped on communities without their consent. Gary Bledsoe, who heads the NAACP of Texas, compared the fight to David versus Goliath.
1: We're normally a little guy fighting the big guy. In this case, it's a bigger guy than what we've ever seen before.
0: And not many workers are trusting their employers to manage their data properly, Rory O'Neill explains.
2: Only 20% of workers say they have a great deal of trust that their boss will use their employee data responsibly. The Gallup survey finds that trust in corporate leaders to use data responsibly is closely connected to employee engagement. Nearly 6 in 10 workers believe their employer definitely or probably collects data on them, like hours worked, ID badge swipes, and emails sent. I'm Rory O'Neill.
0: And Walmart paying $16 million to settle some claims that it sold expired products. Dina Kodiak with more.
3: Several California counties sued Walmart for selling expired items. According to the lawsuit, Walmart sold expired baby formula and medicine. There's no evidence anyone was harmed, but expired items included cough syrup, sunscreen, and cosmetics. Walmart cooperated with the investigation and agreed to make changes in its stores. Most of the money will go to local governments. As part of the settlement, the company must also provide new training for staff and do stricter inventory checks. I'm Dina Kodiak.
0: And Tuesday is National Coffee Day, with plenty of businesses offering free coffees or buy one, get one deals. Voodoo Donuts, Smoothie King, Krispy Kreme, Einstein Brother Bagels, Dunkin', and Caribou Coffee, all with special deals. I'm Monica Nelson with your consumer and business news.
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6: Released on bond, I'm Deborah Valentine, Fox News. The United Kingdom police have released 5 terror suspects on bail Monday after their arrests on suspicion of a terror plot. Fox's Marion Rafferty explains how President Trump feels about that.
7: The release being questioned by the president.
8: I'm surprised that they released him. I wouldn't have done that.
7: And police say the suspects, aged 23 to 25, are from London, where they were initially taken into custody on suspicion of plotting a terrorist act. It all started Sunday after midnight in Welford. That's 100 miles west of London, near the Royal Air Force's Fairford base. A local farmer was returning from a party when she spotted 3 suspicious vehicles blocking her way. Suddenly, multiple masked men took off in a nearby field.
6: British authorities say the men are still under investigation. Iran strongly denies any involvement. The Trump administration is embracing AI to help Americans better interact with the federal government. Fox's Jared Halpern has more from the White House.
9: President Trump will be on hand for the launch of America.gov today at a day-long tech showcase. The AI tool website is described by a White House official as a front door for the federal government, providing a one-stop shop to find information and resources currently spread over a maze of various agencies. Several tech executives are also expected at the event today, including NVIDIA CEO Wang. President Trump says his administration will not seek to slow down AI development or stifle its growth, amid concerns from some AI leaders that more regulation is needed. At the White House, Jared Halpern, Fox News.
6: President Trump announces a new $15 billion steel plant for Iowa.
8: The project is expected to create up to 6,000 new construction jobs.
6: He says it will also add $95 billion to the U.S. economy. 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
24: Hi, I'm Dwayne Barkins. 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
10: We can sit down, talk about your wishes, and answer your questions. No pressure, just a conversation. We're here when you need us most, for Ronan Son Funeral Home.
6: A Kentucky State Police trooper, Hayden Phillips, was killed on Monday in a shooting during a traffic stop. Authorities have announced that the suspect, identified as 51-year-old Imani Branch, has been taken into custody. Kentucky Public Affairs Officer Caton Parker spoke to reporters, sending his gratitude towards the whole community during these tough times.
14: He was our brother, and we want to thank everybody who dropped food off to Post 3 and did and reached out, because I can't count the number of text messages I got to my phone, my state phone, and my personal phone. It's been crazy. It's been a day.
6: U.S. Attorney for the Western District of Kentucky, Kyle Bumgarner, says Branch will be transported back to Warren County, Kentucky, where he's expected to face murder charges. Hurricane Bola is raining off Baja California with high surf and coastal flooding along San Diego County beaches as members are staying prepared. Fox 5 San Diego's Zara Barker has the latest on how community members are staying prepared.
15: In Mission Beach, some local vacation rental companies putting up sandbags to help keep homes and their guests safe.
18: And if you want to get sandbags to protect your house, the city has 11 locations where you can pick up to 10 sandbags per house, and that includes at the Pacific Beach Rec Center.
15: During this beach hazard, elevated surf of 3 to 5 feet may also lead to strong rip currents, putting San Diego lifeguards on high alert. And the high surf may also cause coastal erosion, which we have already seen in places like Leucadia, where the Grandview Stairs are now closed after a bluff collapse.
6: Amtrak is also warning Pacific Surfliner passengers that service may be delayed or halted altogether between September 25th and October 1st due to the strong surge and erosion in San Clemente. In a post on X, the Pima County Sheriff's Office and the FBI Guthrie Task Force say they're investigating a new possible ransom note related to Nancy Guthrie. She's been missing since February. I'm Deborah Valentine. This is Fox News.
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26: Overnight, mainly clear, low 53. Cloudy Tuesday, high 66. Tuesday night, cloudy, low 49. Clouds on Wednesday, high 74. Cloudy on Thursday with a high 79. And Friday, periods of rain, cooler with a high 66. From the Stellar Roofing Weather Center, I'm Andy Robb.
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6: News. I'm Ted Lindner. SpaceX's Starship, the largest rocket ever built, achieves orbit for the first time. Fox's Jonathan Seri.
7: The rocket's first stage booster separated from the main ship and made a controlled splashdown off the South Texas coast. As the main ship continued its ascent, one of its six Raptor engines shut down early. While that was unplanned, flight controllers determined it was safe to proceed with the mission and inserted the spacecraft into low Earth orbit.
6: SpaceX hoping the spacecraft will one day carry a crew to Mars. Five men taken into custody in connection

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2: All right, let's start here because this one sounds almost unbelievable. Carnivora is actually a pure extract made from the Venus flytrap plant. Yes, that Venus flytrap. I'm joined by the president of Carnivora, Deborah Lau. So how does a plant like that end up in a supplement?
3: Good question. It goes back to research in Europe in the 1970s. Dr. Keller discovered that compounds in the Venus flytrap could interact with abnormal cells and support immune function.
2: So this isn't folklore. 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
2: A carnivorous plant helping the human body, only on Coast to Coast.
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2: And we're back with Archbishop Ronald Enright, George Norrie with you. 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
11: I'm Joel Askey in the WSYR newsroom, and these are the top stories. The Tompkins County DA reopens a rape case, and the Common Council takes the Westcott permit. The details are ahead. First, traffic and weather together on the 10s.
12: 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Your major roadways are looking in pretty solid shape as we wind down rush hour. No real issues, 690 downtown either directions by the 81 ramp. If you're traveling on the thruway, that's looking pretty clear both directions, leaving Syracuse. I'm Ryan Roman, Syracuse breaking news, weather, and traffic station, News Radio 570, WSYR.
13: Well, of a thick cloud cover today with the high of 69. Partly cloudy tonight, cool and comfy. The low dips down to 49. A nice day for us on Wednesday. Partly sunny and milder, the high up to 74. Cloudy and warmer Thursday with the high of 79.
14: Stopping a potential attack. I'm Ted Lindner, Fox News. Five suspects arrested this weekend in connection with an alleged terror plot near a British airbase being used by the U.S. to strike Iranian targets. Fox's Stephanie Bennett reports from Fairford, England, with more.
15: Counterterror police are leading this investigation. No motive has been released just yet. Police did provide an update. The five men were released on police bail. This does not mean the investigation is over. They are considering every possible angle. This includes if there are links to Iran, as the base is used by the U.S. Air Force in its campaign against Iran. Well, counterterror police said, quote, that this may be activity committed by proxy or individuals either knowingly or unknowingly working on behalf of a foreign state. Those men were initially taken into custody on suspicion of committing offenses under the Explosives Act and preparing a terrorist act.
14: Tehran had warned the UK that any base used to attack Iran is a legitimate target. Police and the prime minister are asking the public not to speculate. A Kentucky State Police trooper, Hayden Phillips, killed on Monday in a shooting during a traffic stop. Authorities have announced the suspect, who was identified as 50 Branch, has been taken into custody. U.S. Attorney for the Western District of Kentucky, Kyle Bumgarner, speaking to reporters, describing what Phillips is leaving behind following his death.
16: We have a wife that expected her husband to come home.
7: We have three little boys who don't have a dad. Because he served us. Because he served our community. Because he wanted to keep each of us safe.
14: Bumgarner says that Branch will be transported back to Warren County in Kentucky, where he is expected to face murder charges. 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
11: From the WSYR Newsroom, I'm Joel Askey. The Tompkins County DA is looking to reopen an alleged 2024 sexual assault case at Cornell University.
16: Recently, the victim filed a civil complaint in state Supreme Court against Cornell. The Chi Phi fraternity, Alpha Beta House Corporation, Delta Delta sorority, Mooney's Bar and Nightclub, and several other individuals, including alumni. She claimed she was sexually assaulted by several men. That fraternity was shut down in 2024. Tompkins County DA Matthew Van Houten plans to present the case to a grand jury. The university is supporting that decision. Dave Smith, News Radio 570 WSYR.
11: Meantime, Ithaca's mayor is calling for a moratorium on Greek life at Cornell University. Mayor Robert Kintelmo says he learned of the allegations against seven former students last week. He said that despite the severity of the alleged crimes, Cornell University administration failed to contact the Ithaca Police Department in 2024. Kintelmo is now asking the Ithaca Common Council to pause all Greek life and student gatherings at Cornell. The Syracuse Common Council has voted to revoke the special permit for the Westcott Theater.
17: Council agreed with police and code enforcement, but there have been too many issues at that entertainment venue. Reports of fights, shootings, and stabbings, along with crowd control issues, led council to revoke the permit. Syracuse City Auditor Alexander Marion said it was necessary to preserve public safety and the quality of life on Westcott Street. Bud Lowell, News Radio 570 WSYR.
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18: Hey, thanks for being along this morning on News Radio 570 WSYR. Barry V sitting in for Dave Allen. Dave decided to take the day today. He will return tomorrow. And all of us will be grateful for that. You know, here's the challenge. When you fill in for somebody else, and I'm not complaining, so let's get that up front. I'm not complaining. But when you fill in for somebody else, you still have to still do your own job, right? So it consequently puts me behind a little bit when I have to fill in for Dave Allen. And again, to repeat, I am not complaining. But I guess I am complaining a little bit because it makes for long days. In any event, we'll keep you updated on all the latest news. Got a bunch of great guests today. Rory O'Neill will be along in about 10 minutes and actually less than that. And he will talk to us about some of the stuff that's going on in the world. And I did want to touch on this Westcott Theater thing. This has been going on for a little while now, and finally the Common Council says enough is enough. They voted unanimously to rescind the venue's special use permit. Now, a couple of things I'm wondering. Will they still be able to hold events there? The special use permit likely covers all sorts of entertainment and certain types of events, if you will. And so maybe now the events will be restricted, but they'll still have events there. We've yet to learn all that. It'll be interesting to see how that all pans out. Syracuse football, they were on the bye week last week. They returned to action this Saturday. They are on the road in Connecticut to take on UConn. It's the 15th all-time meeting between the two schools. Kickoff set for noon this Saturday. And I just saw that they have made the game against UVA, Virginia. That game is the following Saturday, and they have now made that in primetime. That'll be a Saturday night contest. That'll be something to look forward to. Well, this caught my eye. You're doing some shopping, you're paying a little more, and I can actually attest to this because I do shopping at a couple of different places, and one of those, I will mention it, happens to be Walmart. And I buy some certain products that I look for each week, and one of those is coffee.

0: And I have some particular brands that I like. All right, let's be honest. Doesn't matter what coffee I drink as long as it's coffee. It's really my wife has particular brands, and I'm on that honey do list, honey do this, honey do that. Yeah. And she gets that list out, and I have to go to Walmart on the weekend and get particular products. Well, I noticed that there's a particular brand of coffee that we get out of Canada that now costs $4 more than it used to. And I noticed some of the other brands are a couple of dollars more. So I'm wondering if it has something to do with the tariffs. Well, maybe, maybe not. PepsiCo, you know, the people that make Pepsi, well, they make other snacks too, Doritos, Ruffles, Sun Chips. The company says prices on the certain products will rise by a low to mid-range single-digit price. Low to mid-range single-digit price. All right, let's cut through the red tape. What does that mean? It means it's going to cost us more. And likely, it's more than a couple of pennies, or maybe more than a nickel or a dime. It might be a significant amount. So, in any event, pay attention as you're going shopping, because that dollar that you donate or set aside, if you will, towards your food budget will not go as far as it used to. So keep that in mind. And this has nothing to do with politics. Things go up. And that's the way it is. Things go up. They don't go down. And if they do, they only go down for a temporary period. So keep that in mind. You need to work harder, make more. One of my kids is going to call me a boomer for saying that. In any event, we are going to check traffic and weather together on the 10s. Coming up in a moment on News Radio 570 WSYR.
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0: We do traffic and weather together on the 10s. You need to know what's going on the roads as you head off to work this morning. 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
21: 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In the city, Hiawatha Boulevard is closed westbound between Solar Street and Van Rensselaer Street. And in the city, Almond Street is closed from Van Buren Street to East Taylor Street for construction as well. I'm Jeff Wise on Syracuse's breaking news, weather, and traffic station, News Radio 570 WSYR.
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25: Plenty of clouds today, the high up to 69. Partly cloudy, cool and comfy tonight with the low down to 49. Nice day for us on Wednesday, partly sunny, the high up to 74. Thursday, cloudy and warm, the high up to 79. Still cloudy Friday, not as warm with a couple of showers, the high dialed back to 69. From the Stella Roofing Weather Center, I'm meteorologist Jason Caterina.
1: It's 57 degrees here in downtown Syracuse at News Radio 570 WSYR.
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0: Well, Dave Allen's off today. Barry V sitting in the big chair here on 570 WSYR, sitting in his big comfy chair, the man of the hour, the legend, Rory O'Neill. I always love talking to Rory, and he's always got something to say. And, you know, it just works out like that. Of course, they do pay him the big money, so it is probably one of those situations where he really doesn't have to think about it. He just collects the cash. In any event, Rory's here, and up in our neck of the woods, not to stray away from the topic at hand, but sure. I saw one of the subject matters involved Massachusetts, and of course our Red Sox head into New York tonight. And I'm going to tell you a secret, and yeah. You know, you need to keep it between us.
31: Sure.
0: I hit the Red Sox lottery.
31: Let me move this wheelbarrow of cash out of the way first. Okay, now. Okay, go ahead.
0: Now you're closer. You're closer now. In any event, I hit the Red Sox ticket lottery, and I have to register. So I have tickets to the ALDS already.
31: Oh, my
0: should
31: gosh.
0: They beat the Yankees. Yeah.
31: Wow. That's fantastic. Well done. I had some friends that caught that Sox Cubs game in Tampa, St. Petersburg, over the weekend. They were $30 tickets. They were 8 rows behind the dugout for the Sox.
0: Oh my goodness, that's fantastic! You don't have those deals very often. Let's take advantage of them when we can. Well, hey, let's get to the subject matter at hand.
31: You do with the Rays,
0: yeah.
31: That stadium deals all the time.
0: There's no doubt about that, and even after the roof caved in and they fixed it. So let's talk about the Clancy trial. Well, we don't know if it's going to be another trial.
31: Well, right. A big court hearing happening today. We might get a better indication if the prosecution wants to drop things or start this process all over again. You'll remember that Lindsay Clancy is that Massachusetts mother who was accused or has admitted actually to killing her three young children in an episode of what she says was postpartum psychosis. A jury deadlocked in the case and was unable to reach a verdict. So now it's up to the prosecution. Do they want to try this case again, or do they think that if they do, it would be the same outcome? Hopefully we'll get some better indications today as to how this case, if this case, moves forward.
0: Well, they didn't convict her now, so I'm not sure a retrial would really matter or not. It would only help the defense, and that's just my personal opinion. Real quick, let's talk about this steel mill in Iowa.
31: Yeah, a huge announcement by President Trump from the Oval Office saying that a $15 billion Iowa steel mill project is in the works, perhaps opening as early as 2030. There's this company essentially based out of India that opened up a mine in Minnesota about a couple of years ago anyway. But now they're going to put together the largest steel mill in American history, a $15 billion complex there right along the Mississippi River. And it's important or notable that the president was flanked by a lot of Iowa politicians. You know, his approval numbers in Iowa have fallen significantly, and there are some seats in either the governor or Senate races where there's talk that they could go from Republican red to Democrat blue.
0: So what's your personal opinion on this steel mill? Will it make us a factor again in the steel industry?
31: Well, perhaps. One thing it will do, apparently the steel it makes is going to be, it's the kind of high-quality steel that would be used in military production. So, destroyers or aircraft carriers or, you know, military ships, it would be that quality of steel. So, yeah, we'll see. I mean, steel is not something that Americans talk about much anymore, right? We lost a lot of that industry, obviously based in Pennsylvania, but we lost a lot of it overseas, and it looks like the investment is coming back.
0: Well, there we go. Looking forward to that. Rory, thanks so much. We'll talk to you again soon. Rory O'Neill, our national correspondent, here on News Radio 570 WSYR. We'll check business, and then we'll get you caught up on what's going on with traffic and weather.
4: This is a Bloomberg Money Minute. Boeing is hitting some turbulence. The FAA is holding off on certification of the plane maker's long-delayed 737 MAX 10 due to a new software glitch. The agency wants to determine whether or not it's a flight safety issue. The MAX 10 was expected to be certified in the coming weeks, as the move raises questions on when deliveries can begin. Shares of Boeing fell close to 7% yesterday. Traders are watching continuing developments in the Middle East. S&P futures are little changed. Dow futures down 70 points. Yesterday, stocks fell with investors concerned that inflationary pressures could trigger rate hikes from the Federal Reserve. The Dow dropped 347 points. And banking giant Morgan Stanley has unveiled plans for a Dallas hub with about 3,800 jobs, joining a rush of financial companies boosting their footprints in Texas. The Lone Star State has been rising as a financial hub, with Goldman and Bank of America among the companies building outposts. Courtney Donahoe, Bloomberg Radio.
0: Need to get you caught up on the roads. A little early, it might be light. Let's find out. Jeff Wise keeping an eye on that. We'll give you the weather, too. 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
6: 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Right now, 690 westbound, moving along well through the construction zone from T-Lab to Townsend Street, still down to two lanes through that stretch. No trouble on 81 south at the 690 interchange downtown. And in the city, Hiawatha Boulevard is closed westbound from Solar Street to Van Rensselaer Street for construction. I'm Jeff Wise on Syracuse's breaking news, weather, and traffic station, News Radio 570 WSYR.
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3: WSYR, weather.
25: Plenty of clouds today, the high up to 69. Partly cloudy, cool and comfy tonight with the low down to 49. Nice day for us on Wednesday, partly sunny, the high up to 74. Thursday, cloudy and warm, the high up to 79. Still cloudy Friday, not as warm with a couple of showers, the high dialed back to 69. From the Stellar Roofing Weather Center, I'm meteorologist Jason Caterina.
1: It's 57 degrees here in downtown Syracuse at News Radio 570 WSYR.
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35: Thank you and good morning. Monday Night Football, the Bears maul the Eagles 27-7. What a night for backup quarterback Case Keenum. 24-34, 247, 2 touchdowns, also ran for a score. Both teams are now 2-1 on the season. The Bills set to host the 1-2 Patriots Sunday at 1 o'clock. Buffalo is favored by 7. The Giants acquired quarterback J.J. McCarthy from the Minnesota Vikings in exchange for a fifth-round pick in 2027. Giants standout pass rusher Brian Burns out for the rest of the season with a torn ACL. Buccaneers QB Baker Mayfield expected to miss at least 3 weeks with a dislocated thumb on his throwing hand. The Yankees open up the American League wildcard series in the Bronx tonight against the Red Sox. Cam Schlittler is on the bump. First pitch, 8 o'clock on NBC. 3 other playoff series get underway today at 2 o'clock. Atlanta hosts the Phillies at 5. It's Houston entertaining the White Sox. Then at 10 o'clock, it's the Cubs visiting the San Diego Padres. WNBA, Breanna Stewart and the New York Liberty can put away the Minnesota Lynx tonight in Game 2 of their best-of-3 first-round series. From the Del Lago Sports Desk, I'm John DeTullio, Sports at 25 and 55, right here, News Radio 570 WSYR.
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8: I'm Joel Askey in the WSYR newsroom, and these are the top stories. The Tompkins County DA reopens a rape case at Cornell, and the Common Council takes the Westcott permit. Details ahead. First, traffic and weather together on the 10s.
9: From the Geddes Federal Savings Traffic Center, customer service you can trust, member FDIC, and the City Hiawatha Boulevard is closed westbound between Solar Street and Van Rensselaer Street due to construction through that stretch. Right now, no delays for you on 81 South at the 690 Interchange downtown, and 690 West is moving well through the construction zone between Teal Ave and Townsend Street. Now in the 570 WSYR Weather Center, here's meteorologist Jason Catarina.
11: Full of a thick cloud cover today with the high of 69. Partly cloudy tonight, cool and comfy. The low dips down to 49. A nice day for us on Wednesday. Partly sunny and milder, the high up to 74. Cloudy and warmer Thursday with the high of 79.
14: Fox News, I'm Deborah Valentine. British authorities say the five men suspected in an alleged terror plot at Royal Air Force Base Fairford have been released on bond. The U.S. military is using the base in its conflict with Iran. President Trump disagrees with the release.
15: I'm surprised that they released him. I wouldn't have done that.
14: An investigation continues. Iran denies responsibility. An AI summit at the White House today amid concerns about the technology.
17: Some of these leaders have called for increased regulation of AI and a pause in its development after reports of AI systems going rogue, though the White House and House Speaker have downplayed the risks.
14: Fox's Max Gordon. Two U.S. Navy aviators ejected as they were landing their plane on the USS Dwight D. Eisenhower aircraft carrier off the coast of Virginia Monday. Four sailors aboard the vessel were injured in what the Navy is characterizing as a mishap. 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
8: From the WSYR Newsroom, I'm Joel Askey. The Tompkins County DA is reopening an investigation of an alleged gang rape at Cornell University back in 2024, now that the victim has filed a civil lawsuit.
0: A woman claims she was drugged with ketamine, incapacitated, and sexually assaulted for hours at a Cornell frat house. She says seven members of Chi Phi raped her and messaged their buddies about it. No criminal charges were filed at the time. The Tompkins County District Attorney is reopening the case. He says what she's claiming in her suit differs dramatically from what she told Cornell police, that she took drugs and alcohol voluntarily and never said she was sexually assaulted. Sarah Lee Kessler, News Radio 570 WSYR.
8: Meantime, Ithaca's mayor calling for a moratorium on Greek life at Cornell. Mayor Robert Cantalvo says he learned of those allegations against the seven former students last week and says that despite all the severity of the alleged crimes, Cornell University administration did not contact Ithaca police back in 2024. Cantalvo is now asking the Ithaca Common Council to pause all Greek life and student gatherings at Cornell. The Syracuse Common Council voting to revoke the special permit for the Scott Theater.
10: The council unanimously agreed with police and city code enforcement that there have been too many issues at the entertainment venue. Reports of fights, shootings, and stabbings, along with crowd control issues, led the council to revoke the permit. Syracuse City Auditor Alexander Marion said it was necessary to preserve public safety and quality of life on Westcott Street. Dave Smith, News Radio 570 WSYR.
8: 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I'm Joel Askin. 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
12: Well, good morning. Thank you. Thank you so much for making us part of your morning routine. Barry V sitting in for Dave Allen this morning. He took a day. He will return tomorrow. As we're getting towards the end of the year, we all have this little challenge if we've been around for any length of time. In our iHeart family, because we are not allowed to carry over vacation time, so we have to use it. And maybe we ought to learn to manage it a little better in the early part of the year, but hey, you want to be off in the summer, and then summer leads to fall, and you still have a few days left over, so what do? You take a day whenever you can, or whenever the boss says, yeah, did you fill that form out in triplicate? Yeah, didn't come across my desk yet. Better double check where it's at. You know, that kind of thing. But in any event, I hope Dave is enjoying his day off, and he will return tomorrow. Coming up a little later on this morning, we are going to talk with Jonathan Savage. He is one of our Fox News correspondents, and we are going to talk about a foiled terror plot in the UK. And that is quite a significant development because it happened at a U.S. facility that's stationed there in the U.K. Iran's president says he would allow U.N. nuclear inspectors into that country. Do you believe it? He said on CBS's Face the Nation through a translator that Iran is not seeking to build a nuclear weapon. And he says even if the individuals have the incentive to build them, religiously speaking, they are not allowed to pursue that path. Okay, keep piling it on. The Iranian leader also stated there is an atmosphere of distrust between the United States and Iran. Oh, really? Distrust? I can't imagine why. Trust is a hard thing, isn't it? Because once it's violated, it's very hard to re-earn trust. And I would say unequivocally that Iran breached America's trust in the past. And I'm thinking as I'm reading this about, yeah, sure, we would allow a UN nuclear inspector into the country. That's because they buried all the nuclear weapons underground. They did that many, many years ago. And I'm beginning to believe, I don't know if it's President Trump that said it, I don't remember who said it, but I'm beginning to believe the theory that they're just dragging this out and not willing to make any sort of deal. It's a very challenging time that we live in, because these events, even though they're on the other side of the world, affect us. Not only our wallets, like you've seen in tariffs and the cost of gas and oil and diesel hitting the record. It's not only that, but it's the unnerving that we face every day about what could happen next. Are we in danger? Are we safe?

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6: Well, it's the early go on the ride in this morning. Let's find out how the roads are everything progressing on the roads. Jeff Wise doing that. 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
7: 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Right now, 81 South is moving well downtown. No delays at the 690 interchange. 690 West is moving well through the construction zone between Teal Ave and Townsend Street. And in the city, Hiawatha Boulevard westbound is closed from Solar Street to Van Rensselaer Street for construction. I'm Jeff Wise on Syracuse's breaking news, weather, and traffic station. News Radio 570 WSYR.
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11: Plenty of clouds today, the high up to 69. Partly cloudy, cool and comfy tonight with the low down to 49. Nice day for us on Wednesday, partly sunny, the high up to 74. Thursday, cloudy and warm, the high up to 79. Still cloudy Friday, not as warm with a couple of showers, the high dialed back to 69. From the Stellar Roofing Weather Center, I'm meteorologist Jason Caterina.
12: It's 57 degrees here in downtown Syracuse at News Radio 570 WSYR.
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17: 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Olivia Rodrigo, the Jonas Brothers.

0: I did a little digging the other night on AI, looking up some stuff. And I wanted to look at this assertion. Sometimes you hear the police department get criticized. Sometimes the city school district get criticized because the cops or the teachers don't look like the community. That the percentage of, say, black officers and black residents or white officers and white residents or same deal for teachers was out of whack. You got too many of this kind and not enough of the other kind, and your staff doesn't look like the community. You've heard activists say that. You've heard politicians say it. Well, I went looking around trying to find out if that ever actually exists. Are there any professions or vocations in America that look like the community, where the distribution of people by race and gender in a vocation mirrors the society? And there is no vocational field in America, or to be honest with you, anywhere in the world where that is the case. It is human nature for a variety of reasons to clump in our vocations, right? Half the agricultural workers in America are Latino, though they are just 13% of the population. Two-thirds of the diners in New York State are owned by Greeks, even though they are less than 1% of the population. People of Asian heritage are 6.6% of the population, yet more than 20% in each of the different categories of STEM. People clump in various vocations. It's not a function of racism or discrimination. It's just human nature. And if that's true for people at diners and for people on farms and for people in the professions, it's also true for police officers and school teachers. This notion that if you don't have exactly the right percentage that you got some kind of discrimination going on is absolutely bullcrap.
1: Well, be sure to find out what Bob's talking about next this afternoon on The Ride Home 3 to 6. Here on News Radio 570 WSYR. SU will be on the road this weekend. John DiTullio has all the sports on News Radio 570 WSYR.
2: Thank you. Monday Night Football. The Bears improved to 2-1 as they take down the Eagles 27-7. Case Keenum starts at quarterback for Chicago, 24-34, 247 and two touchdowns. He also ran for a score. Jalen Hurts, 16-25 for 153 yards and one interception. The Eagles fall to 2-1. The Giants acquired quarterback J.J. McCarthy for a fifth-round pick in 2027. McCarthy was a first-round pick of the Vikings back in 2024. Giants standout pass rusher Brian Burns out for the rest of the season with a torn ACL. Tonight in the Bronx, the Yankees host the Red Sox in Game 1 of the American League Wild Card Series. Cam Schlittler will start for New York. First pitch, 8 o'clock on NBC. Three other series get underway tonight as well. In fact, this afternoon, 2 o'clock, Atlanta hosts the Phillies, followed by the White Sox at Houston. And then the late game, it's the Cubbies visiting the San Diego Padres. Breanna Stewart and the New York Liberty can eliminate the Minnesota in Game 2 of their best-of-3 first-round series. The Rangers open their season tonight at Boston. The Islanders are at Toronto Wednesday. The Sabres will open their season Thursday night at Columbus. From the Del Lago Sports Desk, I'm John DiTullio, sports at 25 and 55, right here, News Radio 570 WSYR.
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25: I'm Joel Askey in the WSYR newsroom, and these are the top stories. The Tompkins County DA reopens a rape case, and the Common Council takes the Westcott permit. The details are ahead. First, traffic and weather together on the 10s.
26: 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Right now, 81 South is up to speed downtown at the 690 interchange. 690 West is moving well through the construction zone from Teal Ave to Townsend Street. And in the city, Hiawatha Boulevard is closed westbound from Solar Street to Van Rensselaer Street for construction. Now in the 570 WSYR Weather Center, here's meteorologist Jason Caterina.
27: Full of a thick cloud cover today with the high of 69. Partly cloudy tonight, cool and comfy. The low dips down to 49. A nice day for us on Wednesday. Partly sunny and milder, the high up to 74. Cloudy and warmer Thursday with the high of 79.
28: Still talking, but indirectly. I'm Dave Anthony, Fox News. As the U.S. and Iran conflict moves into its eighth month, President Trump says,
29: "We're going to win. As far as I'm concerned, it's going to be one way or the other. It's going to go pretty quickly."
28: This after the president rejected Iran's latest ceasefire offer that included a demand the U.S. lift sanctions and the blockade.
30: A spokesman for Iran's Revolutionary Guards says Americans need to be told the truth, calling President Trump a big liar. The IRGC spokesman adding the U.S. has no choice but to declare failure and leave the Middle East. This as the AP reports mediators are still trying to broker a deal. It cites regional and U.S. officials as saying indirect talks continue.
28: Well, that's Fox's Jonathan Savage. Iran denies any involvement in what may be a thwarted terror plot in Britain at an Air Force base the U.S. operates. Secretary of State Marco Rubio tells Fox,
31: "What happened, what almost happened, what could have happened
0: in the UK over the weekend is a very serious situation. It's one that clearly involves the hands of a foreign actor.
28: Five men arrested early Sunday are now free on bail. An accused killer's in custody in Kentucky, caught after a manhunt. And he's facing a murder charge in yesterday's shooting that left a state trooper dead during a highway traffic stop. The Lindsey Clancy murder case returns to court today in Massachusetts, weeks after a mistrial. Fox's Nate Foy is there.
1: We are watching for an official decision from the Plymouth County DA's office about retrying this case. Clancy will be in court. Meanwhile, the lone holdout juror, Michael Desranville, will not be in court. However, he did speak publicly for the first time on Hannity last night.
2: I would like to thank everyone, every individual that have supported me throughout this difficult situation.
28: Clancy's lawyer wants Desranville investigated for potential misconduct as the holdout juror. He refused to agree to a not guilty by reason of insanity verdict in the killing of her three children. 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
25: From the WSYR Newsroom, I'm Joel Askey. The Tompkins County DA is looking to reopen an alleged 2024 sexual assault case at Cornell University.
3: Recently, the victim filed a civil complaint in state Supreme Court against Cornell. The Chi Phi fraternity, Alpha Beta House Corporation, Delta Delta sorority, Mooney's Bar and Nightclub, and several other individuals, including alumni. She claimed she was sexually assaulted by several men. That fraternity was shut down in 2024. Tompkins County DA Matthew Van Houten plans to present the case to a grand jury. The university is supporting that decision. Dave Smith, News Radio 570 WSYR.
25: Meantime, Ithaca's mayor is calling for a moratorium on Greek life at Cornell University. Mayor Robert Cantelmo says he learned of the allegations against seven former students last week. He said that despite the severity of the alleged crimes, Cornell University administration failed to contact the Ithaca Police Department in 2024. Cantelmo is now asking the Ithaca Common Council to pause all Greek life and student gatherings at Cornell. The Syracuse Common Council has voted to revoke the special permit for the Westcott Theater.
4: Council agreed with police and code enforcement, but there have been too many issues at that entertainment venue. Reports of fights, shootings, and stabbings, along with crowd control issues, led council to revoke the permit. Syracuse City Auditor Alexander Marion said it was necessary to preserve public safety and the quality of life on Westcott Street. Bud Lowell, News Radio 570 WSYR.
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5: Well, good morning. Barry V in for Dave Allen today. He is off. We are going to have a great time together. Dave will return tomorrow. Just took a day, so he should be back in the morning tomorrow. Just hearing about that Westcott Theater thing, finally the special use permit revoked. And my guess is the neighborhood that surrounds the Westcott Theater is probably very happy about that. And I also would guess that probably that doesn't mean they won't have events there. They will just not have certain types of events. We'll just have to see and wait and see how that unfolds. Did you see we were talking about Walmart in the last hour? Walmart says it will not use artificial intelligence or customers' personal information to set individual prices. Well, the hairs on my neck just went up when I read that, because if you are of a certain level of income, whether it's low-end or high-end, a company setting the price based on what you have is completely wrong. Yes, at the lower end, it may help. At the higher end, they're going to overcharge you, and allegedly it'll balance out. But I see that kind of control of use of AI by a major retailer, i.e. Walmart, could present many, many problems in the future. We are just gotta really

0: get a handle on where we're going with this AI thing. Yes, I believe it is necessary. Yes, I believe it is the wave of the future, and it could be utilized for many things. They got to get over this breaching, how it's able to get through systems. Eventually, it could do things on its own eventually. Right now, it's only in the stage where it's only going to do what you tell it. So that is quite interesting. But it's always thinking. If you gave it a task that you know that it couldn't do, it would not stop trying until it gets done. This one caught my eye. The Vatican says Pope Leo reiterated his commitment to ending the abuse of children by Catholic priests in a meeting with the French abuse survivors on Sunday. So it's not only here in America where there's been that issue, but now over in France in a two-hour meeting with seven survivors in France. The Pope met privately with each victim, heard the proposals on how to improve the church's safeguarding measures. We are in a society now where everything seems to go. And or everything goes, as the case may be, and we really need to have protections in place. But what are those? In a way, it can be a violation of rights. In another way, you need those protections, especially when children are involved. It's really hard to define those roles, and it's not uniform. It's got to be different for every situation. The rules of the Catholic Church, very stringent, used to be a lot more stringent. There used to be a lot of that behind closed doors that you didn't know about, and certainly the transparency has changed. But I have noticed that with a younger generation, that religion or the idea of theology in their lives is not as strong. And that's not uniform for every religion. I'm Catholic, so I would notice it more in my own religion, and maybe you notice it in yours, but it seems like there is not a belief or a faith in something, and that's kind of scary when you look at it. We're going to check traffic and weather together on the 10s coming up on News Radio 570 WSYR.
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6: 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Right now, 81 South is on time with no delays downtown at the 690 interchange. 690 West is moving well through construction from Teal Ave to Townsend Street, and no problems through the construction zone on 481 between Kirkville Road and 690. I'm Jeff Wise on Syracuse's breaking news, weather, and traffic station, News Radio 570 WSYR.
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10: Plenty of clouds today, the high up to 69. Partly cloudy, cool and comfy tonight with the low down to 49. Nice day for us on Wednesday, partly sunny, the high up to 74. Thursday, cloudy and warm, the high up to 79. Still cloudy Friday, not as warm with a couple of showers, the high dialed back to 69. From the Stellar Roofing Weather Center, I'm meteorologist Jason Caterina.
11: Mostly cloudy skies and 55 degrees here in downtown Syracuse at News Radio 570 WSYR.
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5: We're working our way up towards the top of the hour. Joe Lasky, I'm sorry, did I say top of the hour? I meant bottom of the hour. Joe Lasky will be along. He's in the WSYR newsroom today. And he'll talk about the Tompkins County District Attorney reopening an investigation of alleged rape case at Cornell University. Now, this is very interesting. Because originally there were no charges filed. And one of the reasons there was no charges filed is because the victim said that she had engaged in alcohol and drugs on her own. And now there's a 107-page report out that details the alleged rape. And, I'm wondering, it's going to go to a grand jury. And the Ithaca mayor is calling for a moratorium on the Greek life at Cornell University after the DA reopened its investigation. And there may be some charges filed and there may be a trial. It's going to grand jury. So my guess is we'll find out about an indictment sometime in the near future. It's really hard because now they have to go through all this. And this is a couple of years ago now. There could be some of those members involved, if you will, that have graduated and moved on and have a life. And I'm not condoning any of that kind of activity, so don't get me wrong. But it'll be interesting to see how it pans out. Joel, have that in the news. Right now, though, it's time to get caught up with sports with John DiTullio on News Radio. Make that business on News Radio 570 WSYR.
6: 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Shops can connect the AI agent to business tools from a range of providers, including Canva, Dropbox, and Intuit QuickBooks. Shopify, Slack, Zoom, and Stripe tools are also among those that can now be accessed through the app. Checking on the market, stock futures searching for direction today. For traders, the current economic backdrop has been tricky to navigate with mounting risks from oil prices and interest rates. This Friday, the September jobs report will be out. And speaking of that, roughly 11 million American workers may need to change jobs by 2035 because of artificial intelligence-related displacement. That means the number of workers who change occupations each year may triple over the next decade. According to McKinsey, the transition will be tough for many, with 6 of 7 workers facing substantial retraining and loss of income. Courtney Donahoe, Bloomberg Radio.
5: 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He wants to get you to work on time. 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
7: 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Right now, 81 South is on time with no delays downtown at the 690 interchange. 690 West is moving well through construction from Teal Ave to Townsend Street, and no problems through the construction zone on 481 between Kirkville Road and 690. I'm Jeff Wise on Syracuse's breaking news, weather, and traffic station, News Radio 570 WSYR.
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10: Plenty of clouds today, the high up to 69. Partly cloudy, cool and comfy tonight with the low down to 49. Nice day for us on Wednesday, partly sunny, the high up to 74. Thursday, cloudy and warm, the high up to 79. Still cloudy Friday, not as warm with a couple of showers, the high dialed back to 69. From the Stellar Roofing Weather Center, I'm meteorologist Jason Caterina.
11: Partly cloudy skies and 55 degrees here in downtown Syracuse at News Radio 570 WSYR. This
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5: Working our way towards the bottom of the hour news. 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
19: Thank you and good morning. Monday Night Football, the Bears maul the Eagles 27-7. What a night for backup quarterback Case Keenum. 24-34, 247, two touchdowns, also ran for a score. Both teams are now 2-1 on the season. The Bills set to host the 1-2 Patriots Sunday at 1 o'clock. Buffalo is favored by 7. The Giants acquired quarterback J.J. McCarthy from the Minnesota Vikings in exchange for a fifth-round pick in 2027. Giants standout pass rusher Brian Burns out for the rest of the season with a torn ACL. Buccaneers QB Baker Mayfield.

0: Mayfield expected to miss at least 3 weeks with a dislocated thumb on his throwing hand. The Yankees open up the American League Wild Card Series in the Bronx tonight against the Red Sox. Cam Schlittler is on the bump. First pitch, 8 o'clock on NBC. Three other playoff series get underway today at 2 o'clock. Atlanta hosts the Phillies at 5. It's Houston entertaining the White Sox. Then at 10 o'clock, it's the Cubs visiting the San Diego Padres. WNBA, Breanna Stewart and the New York Liberty can put away the Minnesota Lynx tonight in Game 2 of their best-of-three first-round series. From the Del Lago Sports Desk, I'm John DeTullio, Sports at 25 and 55, right here, News Radio 570 WSYR.
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15: 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The Tompkins County DA reopens a rape case at Cornell, and the Common Council takes the Westcott permit. Details ahead. 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
16: 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Right now in Van Buren, Brickyard Road at Warner's Road, police are responding to an accident there. No delays downtown on 81 South at 690 at Harrison Street, and you're moving well through the construction zone on 690 West from Teal to Townsend. That's still down to two lanes. I'm Jeff Wise on Syracuse's breaking news, weather, and traffic station. 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
17: Well, of a thick cloud cover today with the high of 69. Partly cloudy tonight, cool and comfy. The low dips down to 49. A nice day for us on Wednesday. Partly sunny and milder, the high up to 74. Cloudy and warmer Thursday with the high of 79.
18: Fox News, I'm CJ Papa. The UK air base, the site of a potential terror plot against U.S. forces under heavy guard. President Trump reacting to the decision by UK authorities to release the five suspects on bail.
19: We know everything about them. We would not have released them.
18: Secretary of State Marco Rubio telling Fox's Hannity a foreign actor was involved. Two U.S. Navy aviators ejecting while landing their plane on the USS Dwight D. Eisenhower aircraft carrier off the coast of Virginia. Four sailors aboard the vessel were injured, the Navy calling it a mishap. And Lindsay Clancy returns to court nearly 4 weeks after the mistrial in her murder case for the death of her three kids. Her defense will ask...
20: The request for acquittal. The other one asked for the case to be dismissed on the grounds of double jeopardy.
18: Fox's Nate Foy in Plymouth, Massachusetts. The hearing begins later this morning. 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
15: From the WSYR newsroom, I'm Joel Askey. The Tompkins County DA is reopening an investigation of an alleged gang rape at Cornell University back in 2024, now that the victim has filed a civil lawsuit.
21: A woman claims she was drugged with ketamine, incapacitated, and sexually assaulted for hours at a Cornell frat house. She says seven members of Chi Phi raped her and messaged their buddies about it. No criminal charges were filed at the time. The Tompkins County District Attorney is reopening the case. He says what she's claiming in her suit differs dramatically from what she told Cornell police, that she took drugs and alcohol voluntarily and never said she was sexually assaulted. Sarah Lee Kessler, News Radio 570 WSYR.
15: Meantime, Ithaca's mayor calling for a moratorium on Greek life at Cornell. Mayor Robert Cantalvo says he learned of those allegations against the seven former students last week and says that despite all the severity of the alleged crimes, Cornell University administration did not contact Ithaca police back in 2024. Cantalvo is now asking the Ithaca Common Council to pause all Greek life and student gatherings at Cornell. The Syracuse Common Council voting to revoke the special permit for the Westcott Theater.
22: The council unanimously agreed with police and city code enforcement that there have been too many issues at the entertainment venue. Reports of fights, shootings, and stabbings, along with crowd control issues, led the council to revoke the permit. Syracuse City Auditor Alexander Marion said it was necessary to preserve public safety and quality of life on Westcott Street. 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
6: 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Thanks for making us part of your morning routine. Barry V in for Dave Allen. He will return tomorrow. He took a day today. We're approaching the end of the year. We have to use up our vacation days or we lose them. We are not allowed to carry them over. That's the case in a lot of companies now. My friends are a TV station, and they tell me the same policy just started for them. Ours has been in place for a couple of years now. So it's a case of we want to get those days. We don't want to not use them because we would lose them. And, of course, we want to take advantage of that when we can. Right now, Dr. Mike Roizen joins us. He is with us this morning. And, you know, Dr. Mike, I noticed that we get that smoke, that pollution, the wildfire smoke in our area. We've had it prevalent last year and the year before. And now it appears, according to

0: RFID technology. 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
3: 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Police are on scene of an accident there. Right now, stop and go traffic on 690 East at the ramp to 81 South downtown. 81 South also slow for you approaching the 690 interchange as well. I'm Jeff Wise on Syracuse's breaking news, weather, and traffic station. 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
8: Plenty of clouds today, the high up to 69. Partly cloudy, cool and comfy tonight with the low down to 49. Nice day for us on Wednesday, partly sunny, the high up to 74. Thursday, cloudy and warm, the high up to 79. Still cloudy Friday, not as warm with a couple of showers, the high dialed back to 69. From the Stella Roofing Weather Center, I'm meteorologist Jason Caterina.
9: Mostly cloudy and 56 degrees here in downtown Syracuse at News Radio 570 WSYR.
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8: 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Mainly working here. 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
9: 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Oh, and I'll grab an almond croissant, too.
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11: We're working our way up towards the top of the hour news. Joe Lasky in the WSYR newsroom. One of the top stories he's following is about the Tompkins County DA reopening that case at Cornell of an alleged rape. A lot of new information has come to light, so that will go to a grand jury, and we will see this time if charges will be filed. In the original investigation, there were no charges filed. How do you feel about drones, and drones specifically in Clay? And, you know, it'll be in Syracuse, too. Amazon, there is a planning board meeting, I believe, tomorrow night. No word if they're going to take any action. But we are talking about the drones, Amazon using them. A 75-mile radius, packages up to 5 pounds, could be dropped. And very ultra-fast deliveries, as much as within a couple of hours. How do you feel about drones delivering your packages? We're hearing about Iran using drones for war activity, not to be a a worry wart or anything like that, but it does make you think a little bit. I don't think there will be any malicious activity with Amazon, but delivering packages by drones. Now, that seems to be a wave of the future, and likelihood is, my guess is, that it will eventually be approved. They had to rework the plan at Amazon and resubmit, and public hearings and public input, and then there will be a vote. Now, this one caught my eye. First off, Syracuse football on the road this week. They're at UConn, coming off the bye week. Need to get back on the winning track as they've dropped two of their first three.

0: Mississippi State fans are celebrating a new world record. The most cowbells rung at the same time. Now, there was volunteers, more than 50 trained volunteers in the stadium when Mississippi State took on the Georgia Bulldogs this past Saturday. 41,819 cowbells. And you're wondering why it was so loud. What do you say we get caught up on business? On News Radio 570 WSYR.
1: This is the Bloomberg Money Minute. Health and fitness ringmaker Aura is holding off on going public. The company says it will delay its planned initial public offering on the NASDAQ due to uncertainty in the market for first-time offerings. The startup was looking to raise as much as $2.2 billion in its IPO, which was set to price today. Checking on your money, stocks are drifting this morning with futures little changed. Traders will closely follow what emerges from a lunch meeting on AI safety risks between President Trump and industry leaders later today. And Walmart is trying to put a lid on concerns that artificial intelligence could use your data to charge you more. The retailer says it prices the product, not the person, meaning your income or shopping history won't determine what you pay in store or online. The retailer also addressed its digital shelf labels, which Walmart says are about keeping prices accurate because they change. The company also says it saves workers time from replacing paper tags. Courtney Donahoe, Bloomberg Radio.
0: Got a little busier on the roads. We need the weather, too. What to expect. Traffic and weather together. 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
2: 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Right now in DeWitt, Thompson Road between James Street and Exeter Street, an accident there is being cleared. 690 East is stop and go between West Street and the ramp to 81 South downtown, and 81 South slow for you at 690 and Harrison Street as well. I'm Jeff Wise on Syracuse's breaking news, weather, and traffic station, News Radio 570 WSYR.
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7: Plenty of clouds today, the high up to 69. Partly cloudy, cool and comfy tonight with the low down to 49. Nice day for us on Wednesday, partly sunny, the high up to 74. Thursday, cloudy and warm, the high up to 79. Still cloudy Friday, not as warm with a couple of showers, the high dialed back to 69. From the Stellar Roofing Weather Center, I'm meteorologist Jason Catarina.
8: Cloudy skies and 55 degrees here in downtown Syracuse at News Radio 570 WSYR.
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0: Well, Giants made a trade. Let's find out what's going on in sports. John DiTullio's got a pulse on it here on News Radio 570 WSYR.
21: Thank you. Monday Night Football. The Bears improved to 2-1 as they take down the Eagles 27-7. Case Keenum starts at quarterback for Chicago, 24-34, 247 and two touchdowns. He also ran for a score. Jalen Hurts, 16-25 for 153 yards and one interception. The Eagles fall to 2-1. The Giants acquired quarterback J.J. McCarthy for a fifth-round pick in 2027. McCarthy was a first-round pick of the Vikings back in 2024. Giants standout pass rusher Brian Burns out for the rest of the season with a torn ACL. Tonight in the Bronx, the Yankees host the Red Sox in Game 1 of the American League Wild Card Series. Cam Schlittler will start for New York. First pitch, 8 o'clock on NBC. Three other series get underway tonight as well. In fact, this afternoon, 2 o'clock, Atlanta hosts the Phillies, followed by the White Sox at Houston. And then the late game, it's the Cubbies visiting the San Diego Padres. Breanna Stewart and the New York Liberty can eliminate the Minnesota Lynx tonight in Game 2 of their best-of-three first-round series. The Rangers open their season tonight at Boston. The Islanders are at Toronto Wednesday. The Sabres will open their season Thursday night at Columbus. From the Del Lago Sports Desk, I'm John DiTullio, sports at 25 and 55, right here, News Radio 570 WSYR.
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6: I'm Joel Askey in the WSYR newsroom, and these are the top stories. The Tompkins County DA reopens a rape case, and the Common Council takes the Westcott permit. The details are ahead. First, traffic and weather together on the 10s.
7: 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Right now, in DeWitt on Thompson Road between James Street and Exeter Street, police are on scene of a crash. In Warner's Brickyard Road at Warner's Road, an accident there is being cleared. 690 East is slow from West Street to 81 South downtown. 81 South also slow for you as 690 in the Harrison Street off-ramp. Now in the 570 WSYR Weather Center, here's meteorologist Jason Katerina.
8: Full of a thick cloud cover today with the high of 69. Partly cloudy tonight, cool and comfy. The low dips down to 49. A nice day for us on Wednesday. Partly sunny and milder, the high up to 74. Cloudy and warmer Thursday with the high of 79.
9: A very real meeting about artificial intelligence.
10: I'm Dave Anthony, Fox News. At the White House, President Trump will have lunch with House Speaker Mike Johnson and AI industry leaders amid worry AI could go out of control, prompting calls for more regulations the president has pushed back on.
11: As OpenAI says it's canceling the release of its latest model over safety concerns. The company's head of safety systems writes this model, called GPT 6.1 Astra, quote, didn't quite meet the bar in terms of staying within scope and authorization and how it communicates back to the user about this type of work it's done. Over the past few months, stories have emerged of AI agents escaping their test environments to hack external systems.
10: Fox's Rich Hedson this morning. The president posted on Truth Social a Senate bill that passed with Republican and Democrat support, 7722. Is a really big deal and will save college sports, setting standards on NIL payments for student athletes and transfers. The president is also optimistic about the Iran conflict. Fox's Jared Halpern's at the White House.
12: U.S. and Iranian negotiators are continuing to talk through mediators. Speaking to reporters in the Oval Office, President Trump says Iran will never develop a nuclear weapon.
13: As soon as that war ends, inflation is going to be eradicated totally.
12: The president says gas prices will also fall, though he has suggested that may not happen until after the midterm elections.
10: Well, those are 5 weeks away, and the price of regular gas and diesel both down 2 cents today. There's a hearing today in the Lindsey Clancy murder case in Massachusetts, weeks after a mistrial. The holdout juror, who Clancy's lawyer wants investigated for misconduct, Michael Desronville, tells Fox's Hannity the focus should be on the three children Clancy killed.
14: The ones that can't speak for themselves. the ones that can't defend themselves and the one that can't fight the battles.
10: Does Runville refuse to go along with the other jurors to find Clancy not guilty by reason of insanity? 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
6: From the WSYR Newsroom, I'm Joel Askey. The Tompkins County DA is looking to reopen an alleged 2024 sexual assault case at Cornell University.
15: Recently, the victim filed a civil complaint in state Supreme Court against Cornell. The Chi Phi fraternity, Alpha Beta House Corporation, Delta Delta sorority, Mooney's Bar and Nightclub, and several other individuals, including alumni. She claims she was sexually assaulted by several men. That fraternity was shut down in 2024. Tompkins County DA Matthew Van Houten plans to present the case to a grand jury. The university is supporting that decision. Dave Smith, News Radio 570 WSYR.
6: Meantime, Ithaca's mayor is calling for a moratorium on Greek life at Cornell University. Mayor Robert Cantelmo says he learned of the allegations against seven former students last week. He said that despite the severity of the alleged crimes, Cornell University administration failed to contact the Ithaca Police Department in 2024. Cantelmo is now asking the Ithaca Common Council to pause all Greek life and student gatherings at Cornell. The Syracuse Common Council has voted to revoke the special permit for the Westcott Theater.
16: Council agreed with police and code enforcement, but there have been too many issues at that entertainment venue. Reports of fights, shootings, and stabbings, along with crowd control issues, led council to revoke the permit. Syracuse City Auditor Alexander Marion said it was necessary to preserve public safety and the quality of life on Westcott Street. Bud Lowell, News Radio 570, WSYR.
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17: Well, Dave Allen's off today. Barry V sitting in the big chair here on 570 WSYR, sitting in his big comfy chair, the man of the hour, the legend, Rory O'Neill. I always love talking to Rory, and he's always got something to say. And, you know, it just works out like that. Of course, they do pay him the big money, so it is probably one of those situations where he really doesn't have to think about it. He just collects the cash. In any event, Rory's here, and up in our neck of the woods, not to stray away from the topic at hand, but sure. I saw one of the subject matters involved Massachusetts, and of course our Red Sox head into New York tonight. And I'm going to tell you a secret, and yeah. You know, you need to keep it between us.
18: Sure.
17: I hit the Red Sox lottery.
18: Let me move this wheelbarrow of cash out of the way first. Okay, now okay, go ahead.
17: Now you're closer. You're closer now. In any event, I hit the Red Sox ticket lottery, and I have to register. So I have tickets to the ALDS already.
18: Should they
17: beat the Yankees? Yeah.
18: Wow. That's fantastic. Well done. I had some friends that caught that Sox Cubs game in Tampa, St. Petersburg, over the weekend. They were $30 tickets. They were eight rows behind the dugout for the Sox.
17: Oh my goodness, that's fantastic! You don't have those deals very often. Let's take advantage of them when we can. Well, hey, let's get to the subject matter at hand.
18: You do with the Rays.
17: Yeah,
18: that's true. So that stadium deals all the time.
17: There's no doubt about that, and even after the roof caved in and they fixed it. So let's talk about the Clancy trial. Well, we don't know if it's going to be another trial.
18: Well, right. A big court hearing happening today. We might get a better indication if the prosecution wants to drop things or start this process all over again. You'll remember that Lindsay Clancy is that Massachusetts mother who was accused or has admitted actually to killing her three young children in an episode of what she says was postpartum psychosis. A jury deadlocked in the case and was unable to reach a verdict. So now it's up to the prosecution. Do they want to try this case again, or do they think that if they do, it would be the same outcome? Hopefully we'll get some better indications today as to how this case, if this case, moves forward.
17: Well, they didn't convict her now, so I'm not sure a retrial would really matter or not. It would only help the defense, and that's just my personal opinion. Real quick, let's talk about this steel mill in Iowa.
18: Yeah, a huge announcement by President Trump from the Oval Office saying that a 15 $1 billion Iowa steel mill project is in the works, perhaps opening as early as 2030. There's this company essentially based out of India that opened up a mine in Minnesota about a couple of years ago anyway, but now they're going to put together the largest steel mill in American history, a $15 billion complex there right along the Mississippi River. And it's important or notable that the president was flanked by a lot of Iowa politicians. You know, his approval numbers in Iowa have fallen significantly, and there are some seats in either the governor or Senate races where there's talk that they could go from Republican red to Democrat blue.
17: So what's your personal opinion on this steel mill? Will it make us a factor again in the steel industry?
18: Well, perhaps. One thing it will do, apparently the steel it makes is going to be, it's the kind of high-quality steel that would be used in military production. So, you know, for destroyers or aircraft carriers or, you know, military ships, it would be that quality of steel. So, yeah, we'll see. I mean, steel is not something that Americans talk about much anymore, right? We lost a lot of that industry, obviously based in Pennsylvania, but we lost a lot of it overseas, and it looks like the investment is coming back.
17: Well, there we go. Looking forward to that. Rory, thanks so much. We'll talk to you again soon. Rory O'Neill, our national correspondent on News Radio 570 WSYR.
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17: 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We haven't had him on the program before, and we will talk to him shortly. Right now, though, we need to get caught up on what's going on the roads. 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
7: 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Right now in DeWitt on Thompson Road between James Street and Exeter Street, a crash there is being cleared. Also in Van Buren on Brickyard Road at Warner's Road, a crash there is also being cleared. Slowdowns on 690 East at the ramp to 81 South, and slowdowns 81 South at the 690 interchange. I'm Jeff Wise on Syracuse's breaking news, weather, and traffic station, News Radio 570 WSYR.
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31: 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In our next episode, we'll tell the tale of legendary black lawman, Bass Reeves. 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
8: Plenty of clouds today, the high up to 69. Partly cloudy, cool and comfy tonight with the low down to 49. Nice day for us on Wednesday, partly sunny, the high up to 74. Thursday, cloudy and warm, the high up to 79. Still cloudy Friday, not as warm with a couple of showers, the high dialed back to 69. From the Stellar Roofing Weather Center, I'm meteorologist Jason Caterina.
32: Cloudy and 55 degrees here in downtown Syracuse at News Radio 570 WSYR.
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17: Working our way down to sports with John DeTulli. OSU on the road this week. They are in Connecticut for football to take on the Huskies. That's a noon kickoff. Right now, we welcome in national correspondent for Fox News, Jonathan Savage. Jonathan, we want to talk about this this alleged terror incident in the UK. All as I know about it is there was arrest of 5 suspects who were traveling in 3 vans. Tell us more.
22: Yeah, really odd story here. A lot of twists and turns, quite alarming too. So Saturday night into Sunday morning, about 1:30 a.m., a local farmer returning home from a party spots 3 suspiciously parked vans and a group of hooded or masked men near RAF Fairford. That's a UK airbase operated by the United States and used in bombing runs against Iran. This farmer calls the police, and then quickly 5 men are arrested. Police and military bomb disposal specialists are examining the vans, a major security operation underway. President Trump says that the suspects have been under investigation for a long time, saying that American and British authorities worked together to stop them. So these 5 men were questioned by counter-terror police here in London. But then, astonishingly, the police came out yesterday and said that all 5 men had been released on bail. Police say they're pursuing multiple lines of inquiry, including possible foreign state involvement. Secretary of State Marco Rubio says it clearly involved a foreign actor.
17: That's kind of amazing. All that comes out of three suspicious vans parked near an airbase. Does that mean all the United States run airbases in other countries are a possibility for attack, a terrorist attack?
22: I think at all times, any American military facility, the people there will know that they are possible targets for America's enemies. And in fact, the two other U.S.-operated air bases in the U.K. Have been placed at alert level Charlie, the second highest alert level, suggesting that there's intelligence that an attack may be imminent. In terms of RAF Fairford, today there's still, as you would imagine, an incredibly high security presence around the base. Every car going nearby is being checked. There are heavily armed police in the vicinity, and it's clear that this investigation is continuing despite the release on bail of the five suspects.
17: That's National Fox correspondent Jonathan Savage. Thanks so much for being with us this morning on News Radio 570 WSYR. Time to get caught up on business.
6: This is a Bloomberg Money Minute. Mortgage rates have climbed above 7%, forcing buyers to search for ways to make their home purchase more affordable. And some borrowers are managing to secure significantly cheaper financing. According to the Intercontinental Exchange, around 11% of folks snagged rates below 6% last month. Buyers are using various strategies to achieve that, including comparing offers from multiple lenders and pledging assets to secure better loan terms. Turning to trading, geopolitical risks in focus on Wall Street. There have been no signs of progress in talks between the U.S. and Iran. This is holding back stocks with futures little changed. And the New York Islanders is said to have reached an agreement to sell roughly 15% of the hockey team to a handful of investors. According to Sportico, the deal is still subject to approval by the NHL. The value of hockey franchises have soared in recent years, with the average team worth $2.1 billion right now. Courtney Donahoe, Bloomberg Radio.
17: $2.1 billion for a hockey team. I don't know if the Sabres are worth that much. We won't go there. Right now, we'll get you caught up on what's going on the roads. Jeff Wise doing that. We'll give you the weather, too. Traffic and weather together on the 10s on News Radio 570 WSYR.
10: 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Police are on scene of an accident there. Also in DeWitt Thompson Road between James Street and Exeter Street, there's a crash. And in the city, Hiawatha Boulevard is closed westbound between Solar Street and Van Rensselaer Street for construction. I'm Jeff Wise on Syracuse's breaking news, weather, and traffic station, News Radio 570 WSYR.
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8: Plenty of clouds today. The high up to 69. Partly cloudy, cool and comfy tonight with the low down to 49. Nice day for us on Wednesday, partly sunny, the high up to 74. Thursday, cloudy and warm, the high up to 79. Still cloudy Friday, not as warm with a couple of showers, the high dialed back to 69. From the Stella Roofing Weather Center, I'm meteorologist Jason Caterina.
15: Dark, cloudy, and 55 degrees here in downtown Syracuse at News Radio 570 WSYR.
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12: Working our way towards the bottom of the hour, Joe Lasky's in the WSYR newsroom this morning. He's following the reopening of a rape case at Cornell University. Right now, we need to get caught up on sports. To do that, John DiTullio on News Radio 570 WSYR.
13: Thank you, and good morning. Monday Night Football, the Bears maul the Eagles 27-7. What a night for backup quarterback Case Keenum. 24-34, 247, two touchdowns, also ran for a score. Both teams are now 2-1. On the season. The Bills set to host the 1-2 Patriots Sunday at 1 o'clock. Buffalo is favored by 7. The Giants acquired quarterback J.J. McCarthy from the Minnesota Vikings in exchange for a fifth-round pick in 2027. Giants standout pass rusher Brian Burns out for the rest of the season with a torn ACL. Buccaneers QB Baker Mayfield expected to miss at least 3 weeks with a dislocated thumb on his throwing hand. The Yankees open up the American League wildcard series in the Bronx tonight against the Red Sox. Cam Schlittler is on the bump. First pitch, 8 o'clock on NBC. Three other playoff series get underway today at 2 o'clock. Atlanta hosts the Phillies at 5. It's Houston entertaining the White Sox. Then at 10 o'clock, it's the Cubs visiting the San Diego Padres. WNBA, Breanna Stewart and the New York Liberty can put away the Minnesota Lynx tonight in Game 2 of their best-of-three first-round series. From the Del Lago Sports Desk, I'm John DiTullio, Sports at 25 and 55, right here, News Radio 570 WSYR.
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21: I'm Joel Askey in the WSYR newsroom, and these are the top stories. The Tompkins County DA reopens a rape case at Cornell, and the Common Council takes the Westcott permit. Details ahead. First, traffic and weather together on the 10s.
22: 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Right now, construction slowdowns on 81 South between Harrison Street and South Salina Street. 690 East is slow at the ramp to 81 South, and no major delays through construction on 690 Westbound from Teal Ave to Townsend Street. Now in the 570 WSYR Weather Center, here's meteorologist Jason Katerina.
23: Well, of a thick cloud cover today with the high of 69. Partly cloudy tonight, cool and comfy. The low dips down to 49. A nice day for us on Wednesday. Partly sunny and milder, the high up to 74. Cloudy and warmer Thursday with the high of 79.
24: News. I'm Gianna Gelosi. Top tech executives are heading to the House today to talk about the future of AI as the Trump administration launches a new AI tool designed to make the federal government easier to navigate.
25: President Trump and House Speaker Mike Johnson are expected to meet for lunch with Meta CEO Mark Zuckerberg, OpenAI President Greg Brockman, NVIDIA CEO Jensen Huang, Anthropic CEO Dario Amodei, among other tech leaders. As OpenAI says it's canceling the release of its latest model over safety concerns.
24: Fox's Rich Edson. Lindsey Clancy going to be back in court this morning for the first time since her triple murder trial ended with a deadlocked jury.
26: We're expected to learn how her case will proceed, including an expected announcement from the Plymouth County DA's office about retrying the case, and if they decide to do that, what charges they plan on pursuing.
24: It's Fox's Nate Foy in Plymouth, Massachusetts. 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
21: From From the WSYR Newsroom, I'm Joel Askey. The Tompkins County DA is reopening an investigation of an alleged gang rape at Cornell University back in 2024, now that the victim has filed a civil lawsuit.
1: A woman claims she was drugged with ketamine, incapacitated, and sexually assaulted for hours at a Cornell frat house. She says seven members of Chi Phi raped her and messaged their buddies about it. No criminal charges were filed at the time. The Tompkins County District Attorney is reopening the case. He says what she's claiming in her suit differs dramatically from what she told Cornell police, that she took drugs and alcohol voluntarily and never said she was sexually assaulted. Sarah Lee Kessler, News Radio 570 WSYR.
21: Meantime, Ithaca's mayor calling for moratorium on Greek life at Cornell. Mayor Robert Cantalvo says he learned of those allegations against the seven former students last week and says that despite all the severity of the alleged crimes, Cornell University administration did not contact Ithaca police back in 2024. Cantalvo is now asking the Ithaca Common Council to pause all Greek life and student gatherings at Cornell. The Syracuse Common Council voting to revoke the special permit for the Westcott Theater.
2: The council unanimously agreed with police and city code enforcement that there have been too many issues at the entertainment venue. Reports of fights, shootings, and stabbings, along with crowd control issues, led the council to revoke the permit. Syracuse City Auditor Alexander Marion said it was necessary to preserve public safety and quality of life on Westcott Street. Dave Smith, News Radio 570 WSYR.
21: 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I'm Joel Askin. Syracuse's breaking news, weather, and traffic station. 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
12: Well, I'm glad you could help us and join us here. 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It's a mutual love relationship. 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You remember years ago in that car that had the windows that rolled down? They didn't have the power. It was a luxury back then to have power windows. We had that roll down thing, and we would roll, and we would roll, and it always happened on a very hot day, and we couldn't get it down fast enough. Well, back in those days, you used to push the button, and you used to hold it in. You'd, what, five, six presets? You used to push the button. You'd hold it in until it locked in the radio station. Well, with the iHeart app, it's kind of like the same thing. It's just a touch of a button, and then we're preset. And why wouldn't you want to do that? Then we'll be there whenever you want us. There's talking, Clay, about drones. Amazon using drones for deliveries, and it would be for a lot of Central New York. In fact, they're talking about a 75-mile coverage area. A lot of people are upset against it. A lot of people are not. I'm kind of on the fence. I want to see how it goes a little further. There is a vote. Actually, I don't think it's a vote tomorrow night. There is a planning board meeting where it will be one of the topics of discussion, but I don't think they're going to vote on it. And they're looking for more public feedback on it, too. The drones will be able to deliver packages that are about 2 to 5 pounds. And they will be able to deliver those within a couple of hours. Just what we need. Impulse purchasing. I have a kid that does that. I'm sorry, honey. I didn't mean to tell your secret. But, you know, and she is Disney. She loves Disney. Everything about Disney. So her apartment, I only visit it very so often. Her apartment, you can't get in the place. It's got every stuffed animal in the world. And every Disney character, and then all these bobbleheads and plush toys and blankets and curtains, and it's a little overboard. Sorry, honey, didn't mean to tell your secret. Do you own a dog? I happen to be a dog lover. I have four. We recently had five. One passed. Now we're down to four. Mostly Yorkies. If you added all four of the ones that remain, they'd add up to under 40 pounds. In fact, we have this 4-year-old Yorkie, four-pound Yorkie that just

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7: 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Right now, 690 East is stop and go between West Street and the ramp to 81 South downtown. On 81 South, stop and go traffic at the 690 interchange, and traffic is filling in through the construction zone on 690 westbound between Teal Ave and Townsend Street. I'm Jeff Wise on Syracuse's breaking news, weather, and traffic station, News Radio 570 WSYR.
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11: Plenty of clouds today, the high up to 69. Partly cloudy, cool and comfy tonight with the low down to 49. Nice day for us on Wednesday, partly sunny, the high up to 74. Thursday, cloudy and warm, the high up to 79. Still cloudy Friday, not as warm with a couple of showers, the high dialed back to 69. From the Stellar Roofing Weather Center, I'm meteorologist Jason Caterina.
12: Cloudy and 55 degrees here in downtown Syracuse at News Radio 570 WSYR.
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17: This is Bloomberg Money Minute. The next leader for banking giant Goldman Sachs is coming into view. According to the Wall Street Journal, the board is said to have discussed a plan where Chief Operating Officer John Waldron takes over for David Solomon as CEO as early as next year. Solomon has been in the top job for 8 years. Waldron joined Goldman 26 years ago and has steadily risen in rank. Checking on the market, stocks are starting to drift higher. Wall Street is trying to find its footing as traders continue to focus on the potential of the Federal Reserve to hike interest rates. And CarMax is showing signs its turnaround is gaining traction. The used car retailer posted quarterly sales that rose 13% last quarter, more than double Wall Street's forecast. This ends four straight quarters of declines. CarMax has been cutting prices to bring in more customers. The company also says it will give an update in November to talk about its new business strategies. Shares of CarMax up more than 45% this year. Courtney Donahoe, Bloomberg Radio.
16: Last time we checked, there was some stop-and-go traffic. Jeff Wise, give us an update on the traffic and the weather, too, as we do traffic and weather together on the 10s on News Radio 570 WSYR.
18: 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Right now in Clay on Wetzel Road near Morgan Road, police are responding to an accident with possible injuries there. Construction delays 81 South between Harrison Street and South Salina Street. Also stop and go on 690 East between West Street and the ramp to 81 South. I'm Jeff Wise on Syracuse's breaking news, weather, and traffic station. 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
23: Plenty of clouds today, the high up to 69. Partly cloudy, cool and comfy tonight with the low down to 49. Nice day for us on Wednesday, partly sunny, the high up to 74. Thursday, cloudy and warm, the high up to 79. Still cloudy Friday, not as warm with a couple of showers, the high dialed back to 69. From the Stellar Roofing Weather Center, I'm meteorologist Jason Caterina.
24: Cloudy skies and 55 degrees here in downtown Syracuse at News Radio 570 WSYR.
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31: 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They don't mean a word of it. Nobody will take on the true power source that is now running and governing the Democratic Party. And that's AOC, that's Mamdani, that's the squad. And what Axios found, which is interesting, is they identified 47 ads in the 3 days run by Democrats running as the de facto Democratic nominee, featuring the type of negative messaging up from 19 in 2024, 15 in 2020. Now, candidates are pitching themselves as bipartisan problem solvers. None of them are doing anything other than lying to you.
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0: Thanks and good morning. Syracuse football back in action following their bye. They'll visit UConn on Saturday. Kickoff 12 o'clock. The Orange 1-2 on the season. Syracuse men's soccer, winners of 3 in a row. They'll host Pittsburgh on Friday. The SU women's soccer team, they will visit Virginia on Friday. Also on Friday, Syracuse volleyball, they are set to host SMU. And Syracuse field hockey, they'll visit Duke also on Friday. Breanna Stewart and the New York Liberty set to host Minnesota tonight in game 2 of their best of 3 first round series. Meanwhile, on the diamond, the Yankees open up the American League wildcard series tonight at home versus the Red Sox. First pitch 8 o'clock on NBC. Cam Schlittler is on the bump. Monday night football saw the Bears defeat the Eagles 27-7. Case Keenum 24-34, 247, and 2 touchdowns. And the Giants acquired quarterback J.J. McCarthy from the Minnesota Vikings in exchange for a 5th round pick. From the Del Lago Sports Desk, I'm John DiTullio, Sports at 25 and 55, right here, News Radio 570 WSYR.
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13: I'm Joel Askey in the WSYR newsroom, and these are the top stories. The Tompkins County DA reopens a rape case, and the Common Council takes the Westcott permit. The details are ahead. First, traffic and weather together on the 10s.
14: 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Right now in Clay on Wetzel Road near Morgan Road, police are responding to an accident with possible injuries there. Construction delays 81 South between Harrison Street and South Salina Street. Also stop and go on 690 East between West Street and the ramp to 81 South. I'm Jeff Wise on Syracuse's breaking news, weather, and traffic station. 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
23: Full of a thick cloud cover today with the high of 69. Partly cloudy tonight, cool and comfy. The low dips down to 49. A nice day for us on Wednesday. Partly sunny and milder, the high up to 74. Cloudy and warmer Thursday with the high of 79.
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17: Described by a White House official as a front door for the federal government, providing a one-stop shop to find information and resources currently spread over a maze of various agencies. Several tech executives are also expected at the event today, including NVIDIA CEO Jensen Huang. President Trump says his administration will not seek to slow AI development or stifle its growth, amid concerns from some AI leaders that more regulation is needed.
15: That's Fox's Jared Halpern at the White House, where President Trump is optimistic about the Iran conflict as indirect talks continue after he rejected Iran's latest ceasefire offer that included demands the U.S. lift sanctions and a naval blockade.
18: We're going to win. As far as I'm concerned, it's going to be one way or the other. It's going to go pretty quickly.
15: The president also reacted to Britain setting free on bail five suspects in a suspected terror plot thwarted early Sunday at an airbase the U.S. operates that has been used for Iran missions.
18: I'm surprised that they released him. I wouldn't have done that.
15: Fox's Jonathan Savage reports from London.
22: Counter-terror detectives say they're investigating multiple lines of inquiry into events at RAF Fairford, including that a foreign country was in some way involved. The men remain under investigation with their movements and contact with others highly restricted. A cordon's in place around three vans found at the scene.
15: Four sailors are injured after what the U.S. Navy calls a mishap when a fighter jet was landing on an aircraft carrier off the Virginia coast. The pilots had to eject. They were successfully rescued. A state trooper is being mourned in Kentucky after Hayden Phillips was shot and killed at a highway traffic stop.
32: We have a wife that expected her husband to come home. We have three little boys who don't have a dad.
15: U.S. Attorney Kyle Baumgartner, the suspected gunman, was captured after a manhunt. It's a miserable morning on Mexico's Baja California Peninsula, taking a beating from Hurricane Polo. 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
13: From the WSYR Newsroom, I'm Joel Askey. The Tompkins County DA is looking to reopen an alleged 2024 sexual assault case at Cornell University.
0: Recently, the victim filed a civil complaint in state Supreme Court against Cornell. The Chi Phi fraternity, Alpha Beta House Corporation, Delta Delta sorority, Mooney's Bar and Nightclub, and several other individuals, including alumni. She claimed she was sexually assaulted by several men. That fraternity was shut down in 2024. Tompkins County DA Matthew Van Houten plans to present the case to a grand jury. The university is supporting that decision. Dave Smith, News Radio 570 WSYR.
13: Meantime, Ithaca's mayor is calling for a moratorium on Greek life at Cornell University. Mayor Robert Cantelmo says he learned of the allegations against seven former students last week. He said that despite the severity of the alleged crimes, Cornell University administration failed to contact the Ithaca Police Department in 2024. Cantelmo is now asking the Ithaca Common Council to pause all Greek life and student gatherings at Cornell. The Syracuse Common Council has voted to revoke the special permit for the Westcott Theater.
1: Council agreed with police and code enforcement, but there have been too many issues at that entertainment venue. Reports of fights, shootings, and stabbings, along with crowd control issues, led council to revoke the permit. Syracuse City Auditor Alexander Marion said it was necessary to preserve public safety and the quality of life on Westcott Street. Bud Lowell, News Radio 570 WSYR.
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2: Well, we're glad you can make us a part of your morning routine every day. Barry V sitting in for Dave Allen today. He is off. He will return tomorrow. And today is International Coffee Day. Are you a coffee consumer? Well, apparently 400 million cups a day. That's what we consume when it comes to coffee. International Coffee Day is coming up in a few days, but today is National Coffee Day. And coffee is actually good for you. It lowers the risk of type 2 diabetes. Let's move on. Talk to John Decker. John Decker joins us this morning on News Radio 570 WSYR. John, midterms coming up. A lot of spending on advertising. I guess advertising blitz, we could call it, huh?
3: Well, that's exactly right. We're talking about two states in particular, states that Republicans now control in terms of owning in the U.S. Senate. We're talking about Ohio and Texas. They're two states that Democrats wish to flip. And in both of those states, very close races. In fact, in Texas, you have the Republican standard bearer who is consistently trailing his Democratic opponent. We're talking about Ken Paxton and James Tallarico. And in Ohio, it's a coin flip in terms of who's going to win that race.
2: President Trump expected to do any campaigning in the next couple of days? Do you have any idea where he might be?
3: Well, he's going to be traveling down to Texas, going to be in Oklahoma, in Alabama, and then on Saturday he will be in Ohio. I'll be on that trip. And it gives you a sense about how important it is for Republicans to hold on to control of the U.S. Senate. They control it 53 to 47, which means Democrats need to flip four seats in order to control the U.S. Senate for the next 2 years.
2: And does that, you know, it's purely speculation, John, but in your opinion, can that happen? There's a lot of close races around the country or a lot of stiff competition.
3: Oh, absolutely it can happen. Yeah, I mean, I've looked at every Senate race that's competitive in the country, and it's very doable for Democrats to win in those competitive races in Texas, in North Carolina, in Ohio, in Maine, in Iowa, in Alaska. All of those are pickup opportunities for Democrats.
2: John, thanks so much for being with us this morning. John Decker, our Washington correspondent, here on News Radio 570 WSYR.
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2: 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Maybe the peak of the rush hour is over. Jeff Wise knows the answer to that, as he's been keeping an eye on the roads. 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
14: 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In Liverpool on Wetzel Road near Morgan Road, police are responding to an accident with injuries. 690 West between Farrell Road and Jones Road, a crash is being cleared. 690 East is stop and go from Geddes Street to the ramp to 81 South. 81 South slow from the Franklin West Street off ramp as you make your way through the construction zone from Harrison Street to South Salina Street. I'm Jeff Wise on Syracuse's breaking news, weather, and traffic station, News Radio 570 WSYR.
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23: Plenty of clouds today, the high up to 69. Partly cloudy, cool and comfy tonight with the low down to 49. Nice day for us on Wednesday, partly sunny, the high up to 74. Thursday, cloudy and warm, the high up to 79. Still cloudy Friday, not as warm with a couple of showers, the high dialed back to 69. From the Stellar Roofing Weather Center, I'm meteorologist Jason Caterina.
9: Cloudy and 55 degrees here in downtown Syracuse at News Radio 570 WSYR.
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2: I'm just thinking as that promo was playing about Halloween music, Thursday will be October 1st. We only have 3 months left in the entire year. 2026 kind of flew by, and it was a very eventful year at that. Well, the NBA teams opened up their training camps yesterday. And LeBron James was photographed in a Philadelphia 76ers uniform for the first time as he begins his unprecedented 24th season. John will get us caught up on sports. There is big interest in the baseball playoffs. They begin tonight with several wild card matches on the docket. One I will be paying close attention to will be the Boston Red Sox at the New York Yankees. The Red Sox are going to put a rookie out there, Peyton Tolley, who's had good success against the Yankees. He's only given up a couple of earned runs the couple of times that he's faced them. The Yankees will send out Cam Schlittler, and he will pitch for them. He is an awesome pitcher. You know, the deal with him is that he had 20 starts this season, and he only gave up one run or less in most of those outings, and he doesn't have the record to show it. Actually, he had more than 20 starts. He had 20 games where he had given up just about a run, and he didn't get enough run support to get the wins. Joe Lasky's in the WSYR newsroom. He'll be along. And one of the top stories he's following is about the Tompkins County District Attorney reopening an investigation into an alleged rape case at Cornell University. A lot of new information has come to light. I think it's a 106 or 107 page report by the victim filed. And now they are going to look at this. Grand jury will take a look, and we'll see if an indictment will follow or not. And they're saying that the information here is different than what she originally said, and there were no charges filed in the original investigation. Joel, have that coming up. Right now, though, we need to get caught up on business on News Radio 570 WSYR.
5: This is a Bloomberg Money Minute. Advanced Micro Devices is spending $8.2 billion to capture a bigger piece of the artificial intelligence boom. Share is buying AI startup World Labs. The company develops AI software that can run applications in the physical world, something that could power smarter robots and other machines. AMD is trying to close the gap with NVIDIA. Turning to trading, small gains for stock futures this morning. The conflict in the Middle East remains a focus for investors. The global price of crude is lower at $104 a barrel. And Netflix is having a rough year. Shares of the streaming giant down 26% this year, and it's among the 50 worst performers in the S&P 500 in 2026. Wall Street analysts are pointing to a lack of blockbusters this year from Netflix. YouTube is its biggest rival for viewers, and its share of the U.S. TV market reached an all-time high of 14.2% in July, according to Bloomberg data. Netflix dropped below 8%. Courtney Donahoe, Bloomberg Radio.
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6: 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Right now in Liverpool on Wetzel Road near Morgan Road, there's an accident with injuries. 690 westbound between Farrell Road and Jones Road, there's a crash and a construction delay downtown on 81 South between 690 and the South Salina Street Brighton Avenue exit. I'm Jeff Wise on Syracuse's breaking news, weather, and traffic station, News Radio 570 WSYR.
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16: Plenty of clouds today, the high up to 69. Partly cloudy, cool and comfy tonight with the low down to 49. Nice day for us on Wednesday, partly sunny, the high up to 74. Thursday, cloudy and warm, the high up to 79. Still cloudy Friday, not as warm with a couple of showers, the high dialed back to 69. From the Stella Roofing Weather Center, I'm meteorologist Jason Caterina.
19: Cloudy skies and 55 degrees here in downtown Syracuse at News Radio 570 WSYR.
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2: Working our way towards the bottom of the hour with Joe Lasky. 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
24: Thank you. Monday Night Football. The Bears improved to 2-1 as they take down the Eagles 27-7. Case Keenum starts at quarterback for Chicago, 24-34, 247 and 2 touchdowns. He also ran for a score. Jalen Hurts, 16-25 for 153 yards and 1 interception. The Eagles fall to 2-1. The Giants acquired quarterback J.J. McCarthy for a 5th-round pick in 2027. McCarthy was a 1st-round pick of the Vikings back in 2024. Giants standout pass rusher Brian Burns out for the rest of the season with a torn ACL. Tonight in the Bronx, the Yankees host the Red Sox in Game 1 of the American League Wild Card Series. Cam Schlittler will start for New York. First pitch, 8 o'clock on NBC. 3 other series get underway tonight as well. In fact, this afternoon, 2 o'clock, Atlanta hosts the Phillies, followed by the White Sox at Houston. And then the late game, it's the Cubbies visiting the San Diego Padres. Brianna Stewart and the New York Liberty can eliminate the Minnesota Lynx tonight in Game 2 of their best of 3 first round series. The Rangers open their season tonight at Boston. The Islanders are at Toronto Wednesday. The Sabres will open their season Thursday night at Columbus. From the Del Lago Sports Desk, I'm John DeToya, Sports at 25 and 55, right here, News Radio 570 WSYR.
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26: I'm Joel Askey in the WSYR newsroom, and these are the top stories. The Tompkins County DA reopens a rape case at Cornell, and the Common Council takes the Westcott permit. Details ahead. 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
27: 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Right now, 690 West between Farrell Road and Jones Road. Police are on scene of a crash. 690 East, a stop and go from West Street to 81 South. 81 South, construction delays between Harrison Street and the South Salina Street Brighton Avenue exit. Now on the 570 WSYR Weather Center, here's meteorologist Jason Caterina.
16: We'll have a thick cloud cover today with the high of 69. Partly cloudy tonight, cool and comfy. The low dips down to 49. A nice day for us on Wednesday. Partly sunny and milder, the high up to 74. Cloudy and warmer Thursday with the high of 79.
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0: News, I'm CJ Papa. The British military facility about 100 miles west of London, used by the United States, the scene of a potential terror plot. Secretary of State Marco Rubio telling Fox's Hannity that a foreign actor was involved, adding,
1: I know a lot of people are disturbed by the news that some of these people have been released on bail. As a result, some of the people are being investigated, and obviously we're engaging with them on all of that.
0: President Trump says he has no knowledge of a possible weapons deal between the U.S. and the world's other superpower.
3: To China?
5: To China.
3: You mean to Taiwan?
5: No, to China. That's what he said.
3: I never heard of that one. I'm going to have to ask you.
0: Contradicting what the U.S. ambassador to China, David Perdue, told Fox News Sunday. Russia's envoy had a constructive meeting with U.S. officials on peacefully resolving the war in Ukraine. That from a U.S. official. 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
26: From the WSYR Newsroom, I'm Joel Askey. The Tompkins County DA is reopening an investigation of an alleged gang rape at Cornell University back in 2024, now that the victim has filed a civil lawsuit.
8: A woman claims she was drugged with ketamine, incapacitated, and sexually assaulted for hours at a Cornell frat house. She says seven members of Chi Phi raped her and messaged their buddies about it. No criminal charges were filed at the time. The Tompkins County District Attorney is reopening the case. He says what she's claiming in her suit differs dramatically from what she told Cornell police, that she took drugs and alcohol voluntarily and never said she was sexually assaulted. Sarah Lee Kessler, News Radio 570 WSYR.
26: Meantime, Ithaca's mayor calling for a moratorium on Greek life at Cornell. Mayor Robert Cantalvo says he learned of those allegations against the seven former students last week and says that despite all the severity of the alleged crimes, Cornell University administration did not contact Ithaca police back in 2024. Cantalvo is now asking the Ithaca Common Council to pause all Greek life and student gatherings at Cornell. The Syracuse Common Council voting to revoke the special permit for the Westcott Theater.
14: The council unanimously agreed with police and city code enforcement that there have been too many issues at the entertainment venue. Reports of fights, shootings, and stabbings, along with crowd control issues, led the council to revoke the permit. Syracuse City Auditor Alexander Marion said it was necessary to preserve public safety and quality of life on Westcott Street. Dave Smith, News Radio 570 WSYR.
26: 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I'm Joel Askin. 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
2: Well, Dave Allen's off today. Perry V sitting in the big chair here on 570 WSYR, sitting in his big comfy chair, the man of the hour, the legend, Rory O'Neill. I always love talking to Rory, and he's always got something to say. And, you know, it just works out like that. Of course, they do pay him the big money, so it is probably one of those situations where he really doesn't have to think. He just collects the cash. In any event, Rory's here, and up in our neck of the woods, not to stray away from the topic at hand, but sure. I saw one of the subject matters involved Massachusetts, and of course our Red Sox head into New York tonight. And I'm going to tell you a secret, and you know, you need to keep it between us.
19: Sure.
2: I hit the Red Sox lottery.
19: Let me move this wheelbarrow of cash out of the way first. Okay, now okay, go ahead.
2: Now you're closer. You're closer now. In any event, I hit the Red Sox ticket lottery, and I have to register. So I have tickets to the ALDS already,
19: should they
2: beat the Yankees. Yeah.
19: Wow. That's fantastic. Well done. I had some friends that caught that Sox-Cubs game in Tampa, St. Petersburg, over the weekend. They were $30 tickets. They were eight rows behind the dugout for the Sox.
2: Oh my goodness, that's fantastic. You don't have those deals very often. Let's take advantage of them when we can. Well, hey, let's get to the subject matter at hand.
19: You do with the Rays.
2: Yeah.
19: That stadium deals all the time.
2: There's no doubt about that. And even after the roof caved in and they fixed it. So let's talk about the Clancy trial. Well, we don't know if it's going to be another trial.
19: Well, right. A big court hearing happening today. We might get a better indication if the prosecution wants to drop things or start this process all over again. You'll remember that Lindsay Clancy is that Massachusetts mother who was accused, or has admitted actually, to killing her three young children in an episode of what she says was postpartum psychosis. A jury deadlocked in the case and was unable to reach a verdict. So now it's up to the prosecution. Do they want to try this case again, or do they think that if they do, it would be the same outcome? Hopefully we'll get some better indications today as to how this case, if this case, moves forward.
2: Well, they didn't convict her now, so I'm not sure a retrial would really matter or not. It would only help the defense, and that's just my personal opinion. Real quick, let's talk about this steel mill in Iowa.
19: Yeah, huge announcement by President Trump from the Oval Office saying that a $15

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2: 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Right now in Liverpool on Wetzel Road near Morgan Road, police are on scene of an accident with injuries. 690 East is stop and go at the ramp to 81 South downtown, and construction delays on 81 South between Harrison Street and the South Salina Street Brighton Avenue exit. I'm Jeff Wise on Syracuse's breaking news, weather, and traffic station, News Radio 570 WSYR.
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7: Plenty of clouds today, the high up to 69. Partly cloudy, cool and comfy tonight with the low down to 49. Nice day for us on Wednesday, partly sunny, the high up to 74. Thursday, cloudy and warm, the high up to 79. Still cloudy Friday, not as warm with a couple of showers, the high dialed back to 69. From the Stella Roofing Weather Center, I'm meteorologist Jason Caterina.
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12: 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Eli Lilly has been on a record spending spree as it uses a windfall from its weight loss and diabetes drugs to expand into new areas that could power its next act. The company behind Zepbound and Mounjaro is on track to hit $88 billion in sales this year, nearly double 2 years ago. Lilly is now the world's largest pharmaceutical company, and it plans to take action to avoid the sales spiral that has tripped up other industry leaders. Checking on your money, stock futures seeing gains this Tuesday. Traders are monitoring the diplomatic diplomatic efforts to end the Iran war and revive energy flows through the Strait of Hormuz. Yesterday, losses for stocks with the Dow falling 347 points. And today is National Coffee Day. A lot of giveaways are taking place. Dunkin' Rewards members can get a free medium, hot, or iced coffee with any purchase through the Dunkin' app. No freebies, though, at Starbucks, but it is introducing its new Aerocano, which is an air-whipped iced espresso drink. Courtney Donahoe, Bloomberg Radio.
7: 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Right now in the city on Ostrom Ave at East Adams Street, police are responding to an accident there. Right now, 81 South is stop and go between 690 and the South Salina Street Brighton Avenue exit due to construction. 690 West moving well through construction between Teal Ave and Townsend Street. I'm Jeff Wise on Syracuse's breaking news, weather, and traffic station, News Radio 570 WSYR.
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14: This is Monty Montgomery, the producer of Our American Stories. In our next episode, we'll tell the tale of legendary black lawman, Bass Reeves. 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
16: 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Weather.
17: Plenty of clouds today, the high up to 69. Partly cloudy, cool and comfy tonight with the low down to 49. Nice day for us on Wednesday, partly sunny, the high up to 74. Thursday, cloudy and warm, the high up to 79. Still cloudy Friday, not as warm with a couple of showers, the high dialed back to 69. From the Stellar Roofing Weather Center, I'm meteorologist Jason Caterina.
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28: Thanks and good morning. Syracuse football back in action following their bye. They'll visit UConn on Saturday. Kickoff 12 o'clock. The Orange 1-2 on the season. Syracuse men's soccer, winners of 3 in a row. They'll host Pittsburgh on Friday. The SU women's soccer team, they will visit Virginia on Friday. Also on Friday, Syracuse volleyball, they are set to host SMU. And Syracuse field hockey, they'll visit Duke also on Friday. Breanna Stewart and the New York Liberty set to host Minnesota tonight in game 2 of their best of 3 first round series. Meanwhile, on the diamond, the Yankees open up the American League wild card series tonight at home versus the Red Sox. First pitch, 8 o'clock on NBC. Cam Schlittler is on the bump. Monday night football saw the Bears defeat the Eagles 27-7. Case Keenum 24-34, 247, and two touchdowns. And the Giants acquired quarterback J.J. McCarthy from the Minnesota Vikings in exchange for a fifth-round pick. From the Del Lago Sports Desk, I'm John DeTullio, Sports at 25 and 55, right here, News Radio 570 WSYR.
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2: I'm Joel Askey in the WSYR newsroom, and these are the top stories. The Tompkins County DA reopens a rape case, and the Common Council takes the Westcott permit. The details are ahead. First, traffic and weather together on the 10s.
6: 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Right now in the city on Ostrom Ave at East Adams Street, police are responding to an accident there. Right now, 81 South is stop and go between 690 and the South Salina Street Brighton Avenue exit due to construction. 690 West moving well through construction between Teal Ave and Townsend Street. I'm Jeff Wise on Syracuse's breaking news, weather, and traffic station, News Radio 570 WSYR.
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8: A little of a thick cloud cover today with the high of 69. Partly cloudy tonight, cool and comfy. The low dips down to 49. A nice day for us on Wednesday. Partly sunny and milder, the high up to 74. Cloudy and warmer Thursday with the high of 79.
11: Lindsey Clancy returns to court. I'm Dave Anthony, Fox News. Weeks after the hung jury murder mistrial and the killing of her three children.
12: We're expected to learn how her case will proceed, including an expected announcement from the Plymouth County DA's office about retrying the case, and if they decide to do that, what charges they plan on pursuing.
11: Fox's Nate Foy outside the court in Plymouth, Massachusetts, also reports defense motions will be considered.
12: One of them is a request for an acquittal. Another asks for the case to be dismissed on the grounds of double jeopardy. A third motion request jury notes and sidebar transcripts. Fourth one is that request by defense attorney Kevin Reddington to investigate the holdout juror, Michael DeSranville.
11: Well, he refused to go along with the other jurors, finding Clancy not guilty by reason of insanity, and tells Fox the focus should be on the kids who were killed.
13: The ones that can't speak for themselves, the ones that can't defend themselves, and the one that can't fight the battles. And those are Cora, Dawson, and Callan.
11: The U.S. and Iran have held indirect talks after President Trump rejected their latest ceasefire offer that included a demand sanctions be lifted, which Secretary of State Marco Rubio tells Fox can't happen.
14: They use the money to sponsor terrorism and assassination plots all over the world.
11: Rubio also tells Fox a foreign country he did not name is involved in that terror plot believed thwarted in Britain at an Air Force base the U.S. operates. Trade tension with Canada escalates beyond higher tariffs.
15: The U.S. is banning nearly $1 billion worth of Canadian imports, including alcoholic beverages, dairy products, and motorcycles. It's a small percentage of the $880 billion worth of annual trade between the two countries, but it's a sign of the tense trade relations.
11: Fox's Jenny Casola. President Trump will host AI leaders at the White House today, along with House Speaker Mike Johnson, as he pushes back on calls for more regulations amid warnings about artificial intelligence maybe getting dangerously out of control. The president will also unveil a new America.gov website using AI tools. 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
2: From the WSYR newsroom, I'm Joel Askey. The Tompkins County DA is looking to reopen an alleged 2024 sexual assault case at Cornell University.
16: Recently, the victim filed a civil complaint in state Supreme Court against Cornell. The Chi Phi fraternity, Alpha Beta House Corporation, Delta Delta sorority, Mooney's Bar and Nightclub, and several other individuals, including alumni. She claims she was sexually assaulted by several men. That fraternity was shut down in 2024. Tompkins County DA Matthew Van Houten plans to present the case to a grand jury. The university is supporting that decision. Dave Smith, News Radio 570 WSYR.
2: Meantime, Ithaca's mayor is calling for a moratorium on Greek life at Cornell University. Mayor Robert Kintelmo says he learned of the allegations against seven former students last week. He said that despite the severity of the alleged crimes, Cornell University administration failed to contact the Ithaca Police Department in 2024. Kintelmo is now asking the Ithaca Common Council to pause all Greek life and student gatherings at Cornell. The Syracuse Common Council has voted to revoke the special permit for the Westcott Theater.
17: Council agreed with police and code enforcement, but there have been too many issues at that entertainment venue. Reports, fights, shootings, and stabbings, along with crowd control issues, led council to revoke the permit. Syracuse City Auditor Alexander Marion said it was necessary to preserve public safety and the quality of life on Westcott Street. Bud Lowell, News Radio 570 WSYR.
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0: She's brave. She's putting up a strong fight. Pancreatic cancer is called the silent killer, and we're not going to have any of that.
1: How are you holding up, you know, making sure that she's okay and still working as much as you're working? How long are your days?
0: Well, I'm not able to work every day. Right now, I'm not working because the car broke down. We put so many miles on that car, I have. But when I'm working, I worked for one company for years, and that was a 14-hour day sometimes, and driving 300 to 400 miles in a day. That's exhausting for sure. And you get home at 10, 11 o'clock at night and get up early and start it again. But it's something I just fell in the groove for and just do it without thinking, you know, just do my job. So that's it.
1: Okay. I want to keep up with you guys this week and see what is happening. Don, please tell your wife that we're praying.
0: I will.
2: We want to thank you, Glenn. We're such big fans of you. So thank you for having us on.
1: You're welcome. I've been married to my wife only for 26 years. And I love my wife more than the day I married her. And I can't imagine. We had a small cancer scare with her a few years ago. And I thought, I can't, you know. She's my whole life. And I can't imagine being together for as long as you have and how you feel. So we're praying for both of you. We're praying for all of you. And Amy, we're praying for you just to be able to have the endurance to stand the onslaught of this evil media that we happen to see all the time. God bless you both. We'll talk again soon.
2: Thank you,
0: Glenn.
2: Thank you.
1: Thank you. Here's what I would like you to do as an audience. You are the most amazing audience in the world. I say this all the time. I don't think there has been a more charitable group of people in a commercial audience ever, ever. I have seen you do remarkable things. I have seen... Do you know we're in our... Do you know we're in Armenia today? We have been rescuing Christians out of Armenia because Armenia, the Muslims, closed off a corridor that guaranteed the Christians' safety. And they started dismantling all of the things that kept these Armenian Christians. These are the first Christians in the world. And we have been moving them. We have been protecting them. And every dollar is coming from this audience. When you give to Mercury One, every dollar is doing that. You don't have any idea how much of a difference you make. I know there's somebody who has a car dealership somewhere in this audience. Will you donate a car? Will you donate a car? I tell you what, I will do commercials for you. I'll cut a couple of commercials for you, for your TV or for radio, whatever, if you supply the car. Can you help

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0: Okay, you let us know. 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Gosh. I need to drink more water. I think I need an IV bag every day I do these shows. But it's, I tell you, they're not sad. These aren't sad. I want to be Don when I grow up. So great. It's just so great. Life is so great. So many good people and so many good things are happening. All right. 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
0: 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What is it at right now? 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
0: Let me go to LaShawn in Florida. Hello, LaShawn. Welcome to the Glenn Beck program.
25: Hi, Mr. Glenn Beck. How are you today?
0: I'm very good.
25: I was calling in. I came across some work you did. It was a DVD series. You authored a book with another author. And on the back of the book covering, it gave a profile of you. I've heard about you through the years. I've heard your voice. I've heard some of your commentary. But never knew this about you. What was on that profile, it just echoed about what a great person that you are. I was so impressed. I just had to call you and tell you and encourage you to continue doing the work that you do. You've written books, entertained, and also given, you know, enlightenment in different subjects, lightened the subjects and given a deeper meaning, a perspective on them in a talented way, and you've also helped the less fortunate and do that in your work. And you developed a program, your own program. And I just wanted to just call in and give you a very, very deep encouragement. And anybody working with you on your platform, you're doing a great work.
0: Well, LaShawn, I feel like I've just spoken to somebody I should really listen to and say thank you for calling and thank you for listening. I appreciate it. 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
26: Cloudy and 59 at 11 o'clock. I'm Dave Smith. These are the top stories. Two Syracuse suburbs have decided to crack down on e-bikes. Syracuse Housing Authority holding a groundbreaking ceremony this afternoon for phase two of the East Adams Project. And a hearing happening to determine what's next in Lindsay Clancy's triple murder case. Details ahead. First traffic and weather together.
27: 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And 81 South into downtown from the thruway to the 690 split, you can expect nearly 5 minutes of delay. I'm Kenny Dees on Syracuse's breaking news, weather, and traffic station, News Radio 570 WSYR.
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10: All of a thick cloud cover this afternoon with the high of 69. Partly cloudy, cool and comfy tonight. The low drops down to 49. A nice day for Wednesday. Partly sunny and milder with the high 74. Cloudy and warmer still Thursday with the high 79.
11: He stands by his Trump investigations that led to criminal indictments. I'm Dave Anthony, Fox News.
12: Our investigation developed proof beyond a reasonable doubt that President Trump engaged in serious crimes against our nation.
11: Former special counsel Jack Smith of the Senate hearing into those indictments related to the 2020 election and the former president's handling of classified documents.
12: I made those decisions without regard to President Trump's political association, activities, beliefs, or candidacy in the 2024 presidential election.
11: The cases were dropped after the Trump victory and court rulings. Republicans are questioning Smith about getting phone records during his investigation of members of Congress.
13: Any Democrats or just Republicans?
11: GOP accused Smith of not even telling a judge he was seeking the GOP records.
13: But you knew he wouldn't agree. He would say, hey, counselor, anybody who knows a law book from a J. Crew catalog knows that this violates the Constitution.
11: Kennedy then took issue with Smith's claims of being unbiased.
13: You make me want to throw up in my mouth.
11: Lindsey Clancy's back in court right now for hearing into a possible murder retrial weeks after a hung jury mistrial in the killing of her three children.
14: Then there's the motion to dismiss, defendant's motion to dismiss. Defendant ready to argue that?
15: Yes, Your Honor.
14: Okay, all right. Commonwealth ready?
11: Well, her prosecution told the judge, no, they're not ready. They need time. So that and other issues will be considered at November 2nd hearing. Clancy's lawyer claims a holdout juror's misconduct prevented a not guilty by reason of insanity verdict. President Trump just unveiled a new website made using AI tools.
18: With America.gov, the federal government no longer stands in your way, and it stands only at your service, and that's what we're doing. We're simplifying it.
11: Soon the president will meet with AI industry leaders amid calls for regulations for artificial intelligence. 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
26: 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With two Syracuse suburbs have decided to crack down on e-bikes.
28: Cicero and Baldwinsville are looking to enforce laws regarding the popular motorized bikes. Baldwinsville has passed a law giving village police more authority to take away the two-wheeled vehicles from people who ignore the rules of the road, and Cicero will also do the same thing. Both are also enforcing increased fines as well. Both now require helmets for all e-bike and e-scooter riders, no matter their age. Joel Askey, News Radio 570 WSYR.
26: Traffic alert in the Brewerton area. Guy Young Road is closed at the railroad crossing. Repairs are being made to the tracks and will not be completed until Friday. Now, that is a heavily traveled road. It's a cut across from Caudnoy Road to Route 11. Local traffic's allowed at each end of Guy Young up to the railroad crossing. The Syracuse Housing Authority, along with Syracuse Mayor Sharon Owens and others, holding a groundbreaking ceremony at 1 this afternoon for Phase 2 of the East Adams Project. There'll be the obligatory throwing shovels full of dirt, along with speakers and displays of artist rendering of the final project. The ceremony follows the completion of environmental remediation at the site and marks the start of vertical construction of that 125-unit affordable senior housing community at the corner of Burton State Street. And the Syracuse Common Council unanimously voted yesterday to revoke the permit for the Westcott Theater. They say the current operators have not acted in good faith in complying with laws. They hope there's an opportunity to start fresh with new leadership in the future. Your next news at 11:30. 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
13: What a remarkable audience you are. Last hour, I talked to Don Johnson. He is the, remember the 80-year-old man, 81-year-old man I told you about yesterday? And he is just trying to pay the bills. He's 81. He's not complaining to anybody. He's an amazing guy. He's working a job that has him lifting luggage, you know, 81 years old, carrying it up the steps for people who, you know, the airline lost their luggage, and he goes and he drives it. He's put 200,000 miles on his car in the last 2 years. His car just broke down, and they're doing a fundraiser for him. And I talked to his daughter and to Don. I spoke to him earlier on why he just, you know, why he's doing it, why he just won't quit, you know, in there fighting for his wife. Listen to what he said to me.
14: She's my lifelong companion. She's going through a hard time. Cancer is a struggle, and she's exhausted much of the time. So I'm the guy

0: the photo, they just said it to me. You look like a British soccer hooligan. You're like, oh, if you don't, if you're not part of a Hotspur team, I'm gonna punch you in the face.
1: I would just say, if your mom tells you you look rough, it's probably a sign that you look really, really bad. So nobody told me my hair was all out of whack. I got the new haircut. I didn't have any idea this, and so it was a tale of two, it was a tale of two clays yesterday, Buck. I looked good in the old, I guess if you had to choose, would you rather look good on a video version of a radio show or look good in the Oval Office with the president? I think you'd rather look good with the Oval Office and the, with the president, but that picture, I was getting lit up. All like when I met you to go to the Oval Office, yeah. I told Buck, I was like, I'm just getting torched all over. Even my mom is lighting me up.
0: A couple of quick things here. One, it did look like you were from the cast of The Hangover and you had been on an all night like bender. And I'm just sad that I wasn't on air to make fun of you for it. Two, you and I both know that Trump notices appearance. And yeah. if either of us walked into the Oval looking truly schlumpy, that would be the first thing that he would be making. And I, you know, that's you get a haymaker from the commander in chief on not being up to snuff with dress code. That's going to follow you around.
1: I give Laura Travis credit for having me well dressed, but again, not a blame person. But Allie blew it yesterday. She's the reason I looked awful.
0: How is it under the bus, Allie? All right. Picture this: a big for sale sign on your front lawn, but it's not selling your house. 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
9: Cloudy and 62 at 12:30. I'm Dave Smith. These are the top stories. Governor Hochul's campaign war chest continues to grow. Utica police investigating a shooting that injured two early this morning. And former special counsel Jack Smith appearing before the Senate Judiciary Committee. Details ahead, not your AccuWeather forecast. Mostly cloudy today, high 67. Partly cloudy tonight, low 50.
10: 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President Trump announcing the launch of a brand new government website powered by artificial intelligence.
11: Instead of forcing citizens to search through the endless maze of tens of thousands of terrible government websites and rules, and more than 10,000 forms, you have over 10,000 forms to do basic acts, you'll now have one front door for every single question.
10: It comes as the president hosts AI leaders today as calls grow to create safeguards for the technology. The Massachusetts mom who admits to killing her three young children back in court for the first time since her mistrial. Lindsey Clancy's defense team wanted the entire case dropped, calling it double jeopardy if the prosecution tries her again. After just a few minutes, though, the judge set the next court date for November 2nd. 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
9: 570 WSYR News Time is 12:32. Governor Hochul's campaign war chest continues to grow.
6: The latest filing shows Hochul raised $8.5 million since July. That gives her campaign and the state Democratic Party over $33 million cash on hand. That's the highest figure the party has ever recorded at this point in the election cycle. Her opponent, Bruce Blakeman, has yet to file his latest campaign report. Last week, CNN poll showed Hochul with a 9-point lead, while a Quinnipiac survey says she's up 19 points. Tulaski, News Radio 570 WSYR.
9: Utica police are investigating a shooting that injured two. A little after midnight, police were called to Bleecker Street for shots fired. Nobody was at the scene when they arrived, but they were told a vehicle had fled the area. When officers found that vehicle, they saw blood in the passenger seat, and the driver told them two boys had been shot in the car. Police found the two, an 18 and 15-year-old. They suffered non-life-threatening injuries, and police are continuing to investigate. Ithaca's mayor is calling for a moratorium on Greek life at Cornell University after the Tompkins County DA is reopening an investigation of an alleged gang rape. Mayor Robert Contelmo said he learned of the allegations against seven former students last week. He said despite the severity of the crimes, the university never contacted the Ithaca Police Department. He's now asking the Ithaca Common Council to pause all Greek life and student gatherings on the campus. Your next news at 1 o'clock. 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

0: stars. You're talking about any eighth grade team that you're choosing.
1: Well, I picked the eighth grade team. So yeah. These kids would have mustaches. But, I mean, yeah. They would still be young guys.
0: I didn't have a mustache. I still don't have a mustache. I don't even think I can grow a mustache, to be honest. Well, you guys are great. Love you both. And I'm happy for all your success. And it was really fun hanging out with you guys.
1: We had an awesome time. People can check it out. And obviously, everyone on most of these stations will be going right from us to you. Keep up the good work, Sean. I'll see you tomorrow.
0: All right, guys. God bless. Talk soon.
2: See you. Yeah thanks, Sean.
1: That is Sean Hannity. Let me tell you, we got a bunch. That was fun. You never know who's going to swing by. And I'm going to call you out. I'm just calling my shot. Tell Sean, producer Allie, to make sure that he tees me up for it. I'm going to call Buck out on Fox News tomorrow, too, so that we have a clip to be able to put. I will travel to watch you play Sean's daughter. I mean, I
3: how
1: think
3: old is she now? Do we how old
1: 25.
3: Is she now?
1: I think she's like 25 years old.
2: So she's not still actively in D1, right? So she's been out a couple years.
1: No, she's left. I mean, she's graduated. I mean, but, you know, she's got 20 years on you and, you know, probably still in pretty good shape.
2: She's in better shape and has more skill, but I've got life wisdom, buddy. I got a lot of life wisdom stored up, you know?
1: If she wants to play a long-running game, I think she could.
2: I just want to see you bent over,
1: chasing the ball from one side to the other, having to,
2: in the 95-degree with
1: Florida
2: the speed
1: heat.
2: Gun. I'm going to ace her one time at 110 miles an hour just to get that on the record, and then I'm going to call injury and be like, I'm sorry, my back gave out, and we'll just have to try it another time.
1: I think your trick shoulder is going to act up really quick is my prediction on this game. Maybe a little bit of a knee issue. Look, we'll come back. We'll have some fun. Continue to have some fun. 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

0: will help address the needs of the district after it expanded in 2025 and is responsible for commercial, industrial, logistics, biotechnology, and semiconductor businesses and development. This expansion has increased the amount of risk to firefighters. Marty Casper, News Radio 570 WSYR.
1: New York is back in the red when it comes to federal taxes and spending. Controller Tom DiNapoli says the state sent Washington $12.4 billion more than it received in 2024. For every dollar New Yorkers paid in federal taxes, the state got back 97 cents. This, despite New York receiving nearly $61 billion for Medicaid, ranking third nationally in per capita Medicaid funding. Two area suburbs have decided to crack down on e-bikes. Cicero and Bowensville are enforcing the laws regarding the popular motorized bikes. Bowensville had passed a law giving village police more authority to take away the two-wheeled vehicles from people who ignore the rules of the road. Cicero will do the same. Both are enforcing increased fines, and both require helmets for all e-bike and e-scooter riders, regardless of their age. Your next news at 2 o'clock. Breaking news anytime on Syracuse's Breaking News, Weather, and Traffic Station. 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
0: Welcome back in here to Clay and Buck. We have talkbacks to get to, a lot of things to discuss, all that good stuff. And we also have another guest coming up in the third hour of the program, I believe. We had just Jack Posobiec on with us. We will get into some of these talkbacks here. Allison, this is B on the talkback list. Allison in California, hit it.
18: Hey guys, if you already talked about Heart of the Beast, I'm sorry, I must have missed it. But otherwise, you have to go see it. Anyone who's ever loved a dog has to see this movie. And even if you don't love dogs, like, you know, I don't even think Clay likes dogs, but it's an amazing survival adventure film. beautifully shot, amazing direction, acting, and the dog should win the Oscar for best actor.
0: I got to just real quick. We did a whole segment with a dog handler last week on the day the movie came out. And it did great numbers on YouTube. A lot of you watched on YouTube. Please subscribe to Claybuck YouTube channel. You'll see the guy had his dog with him for the interview. So that all said, we're all over talking about that movie. I do want to go see the movie. Clay, you did just catch a stray elbow, though, about you don't like dogs from a listener. I'm just going to let you respond.
3: Well, look, I think probably what she's referencing is I got bit by a German Shepherd when I was 6 years old. I had chicken pox. I was over at my friend's Neil's house. We're in the backyard. Casper, the German Shepherd, I reached down to pet the top of his head. He jumped up, Buck. I was 6 years old, and he ripped off basically half my face. I had 50 some odd stitches, which you can think about. You could see my cheekbone. I had a hole in my cheek. I had the split all the way, my lip up to my nose. And so when you're little and dogs are way closer to being up close to your face, I mean, if that happened to you, I think you'd be a little bit apprehensive about big dogs. So I don't mind dogs now, but when you get your face ripped off by a dog, it's hard to be like, oh, they're man's best friend. So
0: he was very nice to Ginger Spice when he comes over, and Ginger Spice loves Uncle Clay. Ginger Spice obviously is my Australian Labradoodle. So in Clay's defense, because there are people who will like shoo away. Clay's not a shoo away dogs guy. He's very nice to the doggy.
3: Yeah. Look. By the way, Ali says that the dog should win an Oscar. If Lassie didn't win some sort of award, I find it hard to believe this dog would be better than Lassie. But anyway, that's the story she's probably referencing. When we come back, we'll dive into the latest on all of the Senate campaigns. And more. Do we have any guests in the third hour? Plus, we just posted photos from our Oval Office trip. We will talk about that. The team is sharing those now. Much more to come. Final hour next.
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23: Cloudy and 63 at 1 o'clock. I'm Dave Smith. These the top stories. Two Syracuse suburbs have decided to crack down on e-bikes. Syracuse Housing Authority holding a groundbreaking ceremony this afternoon for phase two of the East Adams Project. And a hearing happening to determine what's next in Lindsay Clancy's triple murder case. Details ahead. First traffic and weather together.
24: 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Everything is moving up to speed. I'm Kenny Dees on Syracuse's breaking news, weather, and traffic station, News Radio 570 WSYR.
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28: A little bit of thick cloud cover this afternoon with the high of 69. Partly cloudy, cool and comfy tonight. The low drops down to 49. A nice day for Wednesday. Partly sunny and milder with the high 74. Cloudy and warmer still Thursday with the high 79.
29: A former special counsel has no regrets. Lisa Brady, Fox News.
30: I stand by my decisions as special counsel, including my decision to bring charges against President Trump.
29: Jack Smith telling a Senate panel there was evidence beyond a reasonable doubt that the then former president had committed serious crimes related to the aftermath of the 2020 election and the handling of classified documents, cases that were ultimately dropped after court rulings and the 2024 Trump election. Republicans say Smith abused his authority, obtaining some lawmakers' phone records.
31: Chairman Chuck Grassley announcing publicly for the first time that Jack Smith obtained physical copies of nearly 4,800 bank checks written by Americans who sent small dollar donations, $15, $20, $25, $30, to support President Trump from 2019 to 2023.
32: Every member of this committee ought to be outraged for what happened to their constituents.
31: In addition to members of Congress, we are learning today that some 50 news organizations, including Fox News, had some of their messages swept up because 87 White House phones from the Trump 1 administration, people that worked at the White House, were communicating with members of the media.
29: Fox's David Spunt in Washington. Police and the FBI returned to a home in Philadelphia searching for more evidence in a case tied to seven missing women.
33: And we've just learned federal investigators have a warrant to remain at the Philadelphia home through at least mid-October. Day two of work at the dilapidated brick home in Philly's Olney neighborhood is done for today, but the search could soon escalate with heavy equipment.
29: Fox's CB Cotton, this according to a Philadelphia city councilman. Investigators reportedly searching for DNA and blood while using 3D photography to document that property. For now, the homeowner's son remains in federal custody on forged document and gun charges. 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
23: WSYR News Time is 2:03. Governor Hochul has signed a bill that creates a statewide rebate for electric landscaping equipment.
1: It provides rebate incentives for landscaping businesses and government institutions that buy new electric lawn equipment and electric snowblowers. The aim is to reduce emissions and noise pollution. Marty Casper, News Radio 570 WSYR.
23: Syracuse Housing Authority is going to hold a groundbreaking ceremony this afternoon for Phase 2 of the East Adams Project. The ceremony follows the completion of the environmental remediation at the site and marks the start of the vertical construction of that new 125-unit affordable senior housing community at the corner of Burt and State Streets. Frightening moments inside the ER at the Auburn Community Hospital. Auburn police say they were called to the hospital around 10 a.m. last Tuesday after Christopher Titus suddenly lunged toward a nurse, grabbed both ends of her stethoscope, and proceeded to choke her. She was able to finally get free. Titus fled the scene. He was found the next day, arrested and charged with strangulation, assault, and a weapons charge. And traffic alert in the Brewerton area. Guy Young Road is closed at the railroad crossing. Repairs are being made to the tracks and won't be completed until Friday. Now, that's a heavily traveled road. It's a cut across from Caudnoy Road to Route 11. Local traffic is allowed at each end of Guy Young up to the railroad crossing. Your next news at 2:30. Breaking news anytime on Syracuse's Breaking News Weather and Traffic Station. 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

0: mental capacity because of her insanity to have committed the murder. You're admitting that she did the murder. And now you're saying, well, she may not have even done the murder at all. And Tom in Idaho says he's a retired judge, 24 years spent on the bench. Have you ever seen a case like this?
1: No, I haven't. I probably had hundreds of jury trials, and I've never seen an attorney do what this attorney is doing, and especially attacking a jury, juror. I would, I would take a look at filing a bar complaint against him, getting a lawyer to file a lawsuit against him for defamation, intentional infliction of emotional distress. This lawyer is disgusting.
0: Thank you for the call, Tom. When we come back tomorrow, let me just put a pin in this because I think this conversation is going to continue. We didn't play the juror who refused to vote not guilty. He gave a statement. It was on Fox News. I believe it was on Sean Hannity's show last night. We'll talk about him some more tomorrow because I do want to dive back into this. And for everybody out there, we've got loaded lines right now. For everybody out there, we're going to have more of a conversation about this because I've never seen anything like this, and I believe this story is going to grow potentially in the next 24 hours. So we'll be back with that and all of you tomorrow. Glad to have Buck back in the co-writing seat here, and thanks again to Admiral Flatley, and I hope your family at Arlington.
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11: Cloudy in 64. I'm Dave Smith, and these the top stories. Prosecutors reopening that rape case at Cornell University, and Governor Hochul wants an outside party to investigate. Frightening moments inside an ER at the Auburn Community Hospital. And former special counsel Jack Smith defending his 2020 election interference and document investigations into President Trump. Details ahead. First traffic and weather together.
12: 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I'm Kenny Dees on Syracuse's breaking news, weather, and traffic station, News Radio 570 WSYR.
13: Mainly clear tonight, low 53, cloudy tomorrow, high 66, cloudy for Tuesday night with a low 49, cloudy on Wednesday, the high 74, and remaining cloudy on Thursday with a high 79.
14: 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I'm Chris Caraccio.
15: Former special counsel Jack Smith was on Capitol Hill today defending his 2020 election interference and document investigations into President Trump. In his testimony before the Senate Judiciary Committee, Smith said Trump engaged in a criminal scheme to overturn the results and prevent the lawful transfer of power. Republicans called Smith to testify, insisting that his investigative tactics were not ethical and illegal in some cases. Judiciary Chairman Senator Chuck Grassley said Smith targeted Republican lawmakers' phone records when he was investigating Trump. Hurricane Polo has made landfall in Baja California, Mexico. According to the U.S. National Hurricane Center in Miami, Polo hit land as a Category 2 storm earlier today with maximum sustained winds of 110 miles an hour. Meteorologists expect heavy rain and severe flooding to also extend into portions of the U.S. Southwest as the week progresses. I'm Chris Caraccio, NBC News Radio.
11: From the 570 WSYR newsroom, I'm Dave Smith. Prosecutors are reopening a rape case of a former Cornell University student, now known as Jane Doe, who alleges that seven Chi Phi fraternity brothers drugged and sexually assaulted her in 2024. Tompkins County DA says charges weren't filed because at that time she didn't indicate that it was non-consensual. Jane Doe's attorney disputes the DA's account.
16: If my client consented, why did she make a complaint to the police and say, I'd been assaulted? Why would she say that a crime occurred? Why would you go to the police in the first place? It makes no sense.
11: Governor Hochul is calling for an outside counsel to investigate the university's initial response. Frightening moments inside the ER at the Auburn Community Hospital. Auburn police say they were called to the hospital around 10 a.m. last Tuesday after Christopher Titus allegedly lunged toward a nurse, grabbed both ends of her stethoscope, and proceeded to choke her with it. She was able to get free. Titus fled the scene. He was found the next day and arrested. Traffic alert in Brewerton area. Guy Young Road is closed at the railroad crossing. Repairs are being made to the tracks and it won't be completed until Friday. That road is heavily traveled. It's a cut across between Caudnoy Road and Route 11. Local traffic is allowed at each end up to the railroad crossing. Syracuse Housing Authority held a groundbreaking ceremony this afternoon for phase two of the East Adams project. Ceremony follows the completion of an environmental remediation at the site and marks the start of vertical construction of the new 125-unit affordable senior housing community there at the corner of Burt and State Streets. Your next news at 30 minutes, breaking news anytime on Syracuse's breaking news, weather, and traffic station, News Radio 570 WSYR on 106.9 FM.

0: Americans, and hello, my friend. Like always, it is a delight to be with you. You know, this matter down at Cornell, wherein there are allegations of a gang rape and allegations that the university looked the other way, those allegations are very serious. And, of course, an alleged crime of this nature is shocking to a community, and there are very strong emotions. Some of them jump quickly to anger. One focus of some of these emotions has been the district attorney of Tompkins County, Matthew Van Houten. The issue naturally arises, why in the hell didn't he file charges in the first place? If back in 2024, this horrendous young girl, drugged, made drunk, and gang raped over hours, allegedly, at a fraternity house, why didn't he bring charges then? Well, I think that's a pretty fair question to ask. And in response to it, I'd like to read to you a statement posted by Mr. Van Houten on the county website in Tompkins County. It says here, and I'm going to read it to you, on September 18th, 2026, I learned of the civil complaint filed in New York County Court alleging a series of heinous and despicable acts committed by members of the Chi Phi fraternity at Cornell University against a fellow Cornell student on October 19, 2024. The lawsuit, which has been published and widely discussed online, sets forth allegations of multiple sexual assaults committed by male fraternity members against a woman who is referred to as Jane Doe. Given the lawsuit's graphic allegations of criminal conduct, the question of why those individuals were not criminally prosecuted has been raised. Over the past 2 weeks, many people have called my office, left voicemails, and sent emails about this case. Some people have understandably sought answers. Others have simply insulted and sometimes threatened my office and my staff. In each case, the comments and questions have been based solely on the allegations in the civil lawsuit and its characterization by news and social media sources. While I generally refrain from commenting publicly on criminal investigations, the community outrage stemming from the incomplete news and social media coverage requires that I provide an answer to why the investigation resulted in a lack of criminal charges. Before I discuss the specific facts and reasons that went into this decision, I want to provide the answer in the most basic and understandable form. And then this is the heart, if you will, of Tompkins County District Attorney Matthew Van Houten's statement. He says, Jane Doe's sworn statement in November of 2025 did not allege that she was drugged against her will or gang raped. On the contrary, Jane Doe's statement described her participation in drug use and sexual conduct as voluntary, conscious, and consensual. My office obviously did not and could not have based our November 2024 decision on the allegations in a civil lawsuit that would not be filed until nearly 2 years later. Furthermore, I have never been contacted by Jane Doe's attorneys, not to inform me the original statement was inaccurate, and not to ask me to reconsider our decision. Rather, I reached out to Jane Doe's attorneys after the lawsuit was filed to understand the discrepancy between the original statement and the lawsuit's allegations and the proper path forward in light of the lawsuit's allegations. Again, that, and it goes on at some length. I have posted a link to this statement under Bob Lonsbury, both X and Facebook, and I appreciate Mr. Van Houten's candor in this matter, and his explanation is satisfying to me. The deal is that at the time of this incident, the victim in this matter, again, denied that a crime had been committed, said that she took the drugs of her own volition, engaged in the sexual contact of her own volition. Now, could she have changed her perspective on that? Could she have been afraid at that time or shocked? Or said things in regard to the event that weren't true? Of course, right? Of course. And could there be validity to this current civil lawsuit? Yes. Do victims in matters sometimes change their view of what occurred? Yes, that happens sometimes. One thing that is certain in this matter is that the District Attorney's Office of Tompkins County did not act in 2024 in an irresponsible or cavalier fashion. Further, the allegations of the lawsuit that Cornell University acted in a cavalier and irresponsible fashion also doesn't quite jibe. The university did conduct an investigation and did take disciplinary actions against both the fraternity, which has been banned since the incident, and against individuals who participated. While confidentiality prevents them from being individually identified by the university, Cornell University has said that it both suspended and expelled students who were involved in this matter. That does not sound irresponsible or cavalier, and it does not sound like the university blew it off. I don't minimize what is alleged to have occurred here by any means, but the characterization of the district attorney's office as uncaring of the university of being uncaring in this matter, those just don't seem to jibe with the facts. It is very possible that something very bad happened here, but that doesn't mean that the university or the district attorney were malfeasant or inappropriate or lackadaisical in their actions. We will see what the civil court system does with this matter, but again, the question that naturally comes to mind is, why didn't the DA prosecute the first time? And the answer very clearly is because the first time the apparent victim in this matter did not allege a crime had been committed. She rather, in a sworn statement, said that she had engaged in the drugs and the sex in a consensual fashion. So time will tell what comes of this case, but anger at the DA, and I also think at the university, is not justified. It's time for traffic and weather on 570 WSYR.
1: 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Everything is moving up to speed. I'm Kenny Deese on Syracuse's breaking news, weather, and traffic station, News Radio 570 WSYR.
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6: Partial clouds for tonight. Some late fog, low 49. Sunshine and clouds for tomorrow, high 76. Wednesday night, cloudy, a stray shower late, low 63. Shower in spots on Thursday. Otherwise, clouds, a high 74. And a few showers for Friday, with a high 68, Saturday's high 65. From the Stellar Roofing Weather Center, I'm Andy Robb.
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7: In the last segment, we talked about this horrific allegation of rape down in Cornell. A couple years back, the allegation is that a young lady, she was compelled to drink alcohol and take drugs, and then was allegedly over a period of hours gang raped by as many as seven members of a fraternity there. I apologize for the coarseness, the boldness of that description, but the allegation is that a horrible evil took place. Now, again, in the last segment, we pointed out that no criminal charges were brought when this matter was initially made public, because the victim denied that any crime had taken place. She said that she took the drugs and engaged in the sex in a conscious, consensual fashion. Now, you say, how could she say then that nothing happened, but now that something did happen? How could she say then that it was consensual and now say that it's not consensual? When was she lying? Well, I'm not exactly sure that's the only way to see this. When was she lying? I do note that there have been instances where, in the wake of a horrible trauma, and being someone just a few months out of high school and going through an incident like this, being the victim of whatever transpired there, I can certainly understand how that could be, from an emotional and maybe even psychological standpoint, horribly devastating, right? Just an incomprehensible hell. And might one, out of fear and uncertainty and emotional shock, retreat or recoil? And could there be, oh yeah, no, nothing happened. Could that happen? even though something horrible, bad did happen. Of course. The fact that she back then said that it was consensual, does that mean that on further reflection and from a position of emotional clarity that in fact she now realizes it was not consensual? That absolutely could be the case. So the only reason I go through this is I'm some friggin' jerk on the radio. I'm not some, you know, brain scientist or whatever else like that. I'm not sure how the human psyche works. But I just want to be clear that while I think that the district attorney of Tompkins County has done absolutely nothing wrong and in not bringing charges in the first instance, he had a sworn statement from her saying everything was consensual. And I also think that the actions that we've been able to see taken by Cornell University also seem to be prudent and reasonable, right? They did take what seemed to be bold disciplinary steps against individuals and the fraternity. I am grateful for the actions of the district attorney, and I think from what we know, I'm also grateful for the actions of Cornell University. I believe that one can hold both those positions and simultaneously say, well, yes, quite obviously, this could be a victim, and her allegations in the civil suit could be absolutely correct in regard to what transpired at that fraternity house, right? Those viewpoints are not mutually exclusive. So sometimes in a hashtag world, we oversimplify things. And also, in a very contentious era, we tend to demand that you be on one side or the other. And I believe that one can be supportive and compassionate relative to this young lady and still not necessarily think that the DA and the college are bad guys in this matter. You saw in the statement from Mr. Van Houten, the district attorney of Tompkins County, that threatening communications have been received by his office. People angered over media and social media accounts of this situation. And I don't believe that's justified for a moment. So anyway, that's the story on that. And you have compassion and concern for people go off to college, our daughters and our sons, and they are literally just a couple months away from high school graduation when first as freshmen they walk across campus. And they have lived all their lives as children. Don't tell them that. They think they're all grown up, but moms and dads no different. They've lived all their lives as children, and these are their first few months out from under direct parental supervision, and the world is harsh and sometimes predatory. And God bless all our daughters and sons off at college. I am grateful for efforts that are taken, and I am prayerful that more effective efforts will be found and implemented to protect our children as they are at college. Somehow society needs to say that, yes, you're going to college, but still you must act like civil people. The use of alcohol and drugs by underage people, the engaging in, you know, profligate or inappropriate sex is inappropriate and not good. And it is, you know, you look at this situation. If the allegations are correct, you had a group of privileged young college students at an Ivy League university who engaged in this predatory and degrading situation. If the allegations are correct, a horrible crime, a violation of law, indecency against this young lady. And with an undeniable negative impact upon her. To our sons and to our daughters, we have to be clear that we expect more and better. And how we communicate that is something I suspect people who run colleges have been working on for a long time. But society, to include mom and dad, must make our expectations higher and clearer. It's time for news on 570 WSYR.
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31: Mostly cloudy and 65. I'm Dave Smith, and these are the top stories. Two Syracuse suburbs are cracking down on e-bikes. Utica police investigating a shooting that injured two last night. Now Lindsay Clancy's lawyer says there's no evidence that she killed her three children. Details ahead. First, traffic and weather together.
32: 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Edwin southbound, we're seeing some slowdowns passing Hiawatha Boulevard and heading downtown, as well as on 81 northbound approaching the city, passing the 41 north on-ramp. In Syracuse, your typical slowdown, 6-9.

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1: Cloudy tonight with some fog, late low 49, sunshine and clouds tomorrow. High Wednesday 76, tomorrow night low 63. Cloudy on Thursday, you'll see a shower in spots with a high 74.
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11: Official intelligence get together today at the White House with President Trump, who wants no slowdowns on AI.
12: He told me over the weekend that he does not worry about AI going rogue and expects the industry to fix any problems that might arise.
11: Fox's Aisha Hazmi. Lindsey Clancy back in court today, several weeks after her murder trial ended in a mistrial due to a single holdout juror. Clancy's attorney, Kevin Reddington, filing a motion to investigate that juror, but says,
13: I am really tired of reading that I am attacking this juror. I am ripping the juror. I am shredding the juror. I'm not doing anything with the juror.
11: And Reddington now claims there isn't even enough evidence to prove that Lindsey Clancy actually killed her kids. 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
14: From the 570 WSYR newsroom, I'm Dave Smith. Two Syracuse suburbs have decided to crack down on e-bikes.
15: Cicero and Baldwinsville are looking to enforce laws regarding the popular motorized bikes. Baldwinsville has passed a law giving village police more authority to take away the two-wheeled vehicles from people who ignore the rules of the road, and Cicero will also do the same thing. Both are also enforcing increased fines, now require helmets for all e-bike and e-scooter riders, no matter their age. Joel Askey, News Radio 570 WSYR.
14: Utica police investigating a shooting that injured two. After midnight, they were called to Bleecker Street for shots fired. Nobody was there at the scene, but they were told of a vehicle that fled the area. When officers found the vehicle, they saw blood in the passenger seat, and the driver told them two boys had been shot in the car. Police found the two, an 18 and 15-year-old. They suffered non-life-threatening injuries. Ithaca's mayor is now calling for a moratorium on Greek life at Cornell University after the Tompkins County DA reopened an investigation of an alleged rape back in 2024. Mayor Robert Cantalimo said he learned of the allegations against 7 former students last week. He said despite the severity of the alleged crimes, the university administration failed to contact the Ithaca police. He's now asking that Ithaca Common Council pause all Greek life and student gatherings on the campus. Governor Hochul has signed a bill that creates a statewide rebate for electric landscaping equipment. It provides rebates for businesses and institutions that buy new electric lawn equipment. The aim is to reduce emissions and noise pollution. Your next news in 30 minutes. 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I'm Dave Smith on Syracuse Breaking News Weather and Traffic Station, News Radio 570 WSYR on 106.9 FM.
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28: Noon. I'd like to apologize for my voice if I could. It's soccer season, and I have two sons who are playing soccer, and each of them plays two or three games a week, one modified, the other junior varsity. And I have two grandsons who are also playing soccer, and they each have one game a week. So at any rate, there's a fair amount of sitting out on the bleachers or in a folding chair watching young lads run up and down the field. And as you may suspect, as a regular listener to this broadcast, I am sometimes loud. Now, here's the deal. I am always positive. I'm never critical. All I ever do is, tell somebody I was a good kick or whatever like that. I have a few little shouts of encouragement. I'm there to have a good time. I'm there to help everyone else have a good time, including the folks on the other team. I'll yell out compliments to the players on the other team when they get a good kick or a goal or something like that. Again, I'm there to enjoy myself and to help encourage others to enjoy themselves as well. And I do this by yelling. Now, I can sit here and run my mouth and do a radio show, and the voice will hold up okay. But you get outside, and I don't want to boast here, but a long time ago I was in the Army, and they have this thing called a command voice, which is where you, turn up the volume and the bass just a little bit. And I have a pretty good command voice, and I can be heard across the soccer field with clarity and volume. I sound a little bit like this in the aftermath. I suspect that this will be the case until approximately the end of October, when soccer season comes to an end. So just an FYI. An interesting thing is going on with the economy right now. Don Trump yesterday was there at the White House. You know how he'll have people standing behind him, sitting at his big desk, and then he'll have the reporters out there in front of him. And he went off on one of his jags about how great the economy is. And the deal is, you know, it's the best it's ever, tremendous, wonderful, everything's great. You know how he does. And the thing is that part of what he's saying is true, okay? There are economic indicators and have been for the last several months that look really, really good. However, there's another economic indicator called My Family Budget and Yours, and it doesn't look really, really good. And so when he goes off on his jag about how great the economy is, I want to yell back at the TV sometimes and say, not up at my house, 47. But the kind of unique situation we have is that growth in the economy is very positive, right? Not gangbusters, but certainly going in a good direction and doing so with a fair head of steam. And that's good news, no doubt about it. And to be honest with you, a fair amount of it probably does have to do with President Trump's efforts to encourage reinvestment in America and manufacturing and such. Also, unemployment is pretty low. Another positive indicator. Now, unemployment, I think they cook those books, right? Because, forgive my French, there are a hell of a lot of people in this country sitting on their ass doing nothing, living off welfare, okay? Long time ago, to make ourselves feel better, we decided not to count people on welfare as being unemployed. And I'm sitting there thinking, are you employed? I didn't go to college, but here's how I look at it. If you're employed, you're employed. Employed means you go to work and get a paycheck at a job, okay? That's employed. If you don't do that, you are unemployed. Again, in my trailer park, that's how it was. That's how we understood it. That's not the way the economists and the government people do it. But anyway, the point is, nonetheless, however they pull that number out of their hind end, unemployment numbers are low. So when Trump says, oh, the economy is doing great, he's on paper, he's got a point, right? But, you know, the counterbalancing thing is this friggin' inflation. And inflation, whatever the economy is doing, is making my family and yours a little bit worse off on a pretty steady basis. And at any rate, just in the interest of, you know, fairness and cards on the table, telling it like it is, the inflation that currently is in our economy is almost exclusively a consequence of the Iran war and of President Trump's tariffs. When he came in, the plan was, we're going to shrink government, we're going to back away, we're going to let the economy fix itself, and that'll get rid of inflation. And on paper, I think that would have worked. But we didn't exactly find out, because two variables were introduced. One, almost immediately, the tariffs. And God bless President Trump, but a tariff is a tax on consumers. And when you buy things from overseas, you have to pay a lot more money. And so upward pressure on inflation. And then in February, when we started the war with Iran, that just, you know, kicked holy hell out of the price of fuel. And the after effect of that, as a consequence of the rising price of diesel, which is now at record highs, is going to continue pushing inflation upward probably for an extended period of time. And so, anyway, he said that the economy's great. And the economy out there is. But the economy in here, where we got to pay our family bills, Yeah, that love you, Donnie, but that ain't going so well. Time for traffic and weather on 570 WSYR.

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17: Was out of joint. No, AOC was in town yesterday, and she didn't stop by and say hi, anything else like that. There was no, hey, let's get together for dinosaur, nothing along those lines, right? She didn't say, hey, could you show me Columbus Bakery? Nothing. Nothing. She just came to town, did her hullabaloo, and hit the bricks without so much as a, hey, Bobby, how you been? You know what I'm saying? I feel deeply, deeply snubbed. I also feel hopeful. Let me say this. AOC is who she is, the way I'm wired. She's a socialist and proud of it. And I'm sitting here thinking, what the hell, you're going to burn down our country? Okay? So I think she's full of crap when it comes to what she believes in. She has, however, built herself in less than a decade a very large base of power. And she is among a lot of socialists and other Democrats. She is very popular, and so I don't disrespect her stature or whatever else like that. Okay, so they're my obligatory AOC statement made. I want to get to why I'm excited by the fact she came here. AOC has been barnstorming upstate over the last week.

0: And you sit there in life. Here's one of the things we focus on: what is happening. I mean, what is happening? That's human nature. And it's also the way the news is delivered, right? 6 o'clock, you flip on your favorite channel, right? And they're going to tell you what is happening. And that's useful. I'm grateful for it. But the key to understanding in life is to ask yourself then, why? Why is it happening, right? That's where we can learn a little bit more. So the what is, AOC has held big rallies in Buffalo, Ithaca, and now Syracuse, okay? And why? Why is she doing this? You want to know my answer? I believe that AOC is barnstorming upstate New York because Kathy Hochul is in trouble. On Election Day, coming in to this race against Bruce Blakeman, I believe the prominence of AOC upstate indicates concern on the part of the Hochul campaign of the Democratic Party that she, the governor, is in trouble. And you say, well, Bob, that's stupid. If Hochul is in trouble, then she should be campaigning. To which I respond, no. When you are the least popular governor in America with your constituents, it's best for you to keep a low profile. And in this situation, among Democrats and some independents in New York, Congresswoman Ocasio-Cortez is a rather significantly more popular person than is Governor Hochul, right? And so what happens is that AOC, she comes out and she drums up the Democrat base, because the Democrat base is not drummed up by Kathy Hochul. And you say, oh, well, Bob, no, but she's this is helping the Congress people. Well, she has thus far campaigned upstate in very safe districts, meaning neither she nor I nor Santa Claus or the man in the moon are going to impact in the slightest degree outcome in those congressional races. So she's not tipping any Congress races. And so what else is on the ballot? It's Kathy Hochul. And AOC is the Democrats' big gun in this state, right? And they're using her at this stage a month to go before the election. So I interpret that to mean that Kathy Hochul's campaign and the Democratic Party feel that upstate is essential to Hochul's win, and they feel that upstate is a little soft for Hochul. And so you send your big star. I'm thrilled that that's the case, because in the back of my little pea brain, I got this, I'm starting to feel... I am so old that I don't know if I'm capable of experiencing hope anymore. I have been so beaten down in this state as a Republican as to just, I just want to go live in a cave and cry, right? The question, could there possibly be some relief in the governor's mansion from the oppression and incompetence of Kathy Hochul? Could someone possibly walk through that door? Could that someone be Bruce Blakeman, right? I almost don't have enough beats in my heart left to say, maybe. But, and I'm not going to get my hopes up by any means. But if Kathy Hochul and the Democratic Party think that she is in a fight, that means we have a chance. That means we have a chance. We have a chance to be, I don't know, spared this woman's continued incompetence. 5 years we've had Governor Hochul. In 5 years, every arrow we've got has pointed down. Every outcome has been increasingly worse. The lady has had 5 years to demonstrate her managerial ability, and she has none. Look at the way she handles the State Department of Corrections. That's been visible and obvious. A wildcat strike, which she responded to not by working with the employees and fixing their problems, but by viciously firing 2,000 of them. She's able to prop up her prison system only through a massive influx of extraordinarily expensive and disruptive National Guard deployments. She has had two inmates in her prison system beaten to death by correctional officers. All right? This woman can't manage her way out of a paper bag. And at any rate, the fact that Democrats are afraid she might lose is giving me hope that Bruce Blakeman might win. And what a blessing that would be for all 20 million New Yorkers. I guarantee it. 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
0: 66. I'm Dave Smith. These are the top stories. DeWitt Fire District getting some federal money for improvements. Auburn police say a man's been arrested after an attack inside an emergency room. And Lindsay Clancy's lawyer now says she has no memory of killing her children. Details ahead. First, traffic and weather together.
21: 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We're seeing some slowdowns, as well as 41 northbound in the East Syracuse area passing 690. In Syracuse, we're also beginning to see traffic filling in 690 westbound passing Middler Ave and approaching the 81 ramp downtown. I'm Ryan Roman on Syracuse's breaking news weather and traffic station, News Radio 570 WSYR.
22: Cloudy tonight with some fog, late low 49, sunshine and clouds tomorrow. High Wednesday 76, tomorrow night low 63. Cloudy on Thursday, you'll see a shower in spots with a high 74.
23: NBC News Radio, I'm Chris Caraggio. Former special counsel Jack Smith defended his 2020 election interference and document investigations into President Trump today in Capitol Hill. In his testimony before the Senate Judiciary Committee, Smith said Trump engaged in a criminal scheme to overturn the results and prevent the lawful transfer of power. A flood watch is covering 12 states across the Midwest into the Plains and Southwest. Tropical moisture from Hurricane Polo is fueling the flood threat through tomorrow in the Southwest and Central U.S. Meantime, moisture from Tropical Storm Rachel is pushing a flood threat across Texas, the Southern Plains, and the Midwest from late tomorrow through Friday. The Venezuelan illegal immigrant who was shot during an ICE chase in Austin earlier this month is facing a federal charge. According to a newly filed criminal complaint, Wilbur Garces Perez is accused of striking a federal agent with his SUV. Garces Perez is currently being held at a Texas ICE detention facility.
24: I'm Chris Caraggio, NBC News Radio.
0: From the 570 WSYR Newsroom, I'm Dave Smith. The DeWitt Fire District is getting some federal money for improvements.
25: The district will receive over $3.5 million in federal grants to go towards staffing improvements. The monies will help address the needs of the district after it expanded in 2025 and is responsible for commercial, industrial, logistics, biotechnology, and semiconductor businesses and development. This expansion has increased the amount of risk to firefighters. Marty Casper, News Radio 570. WSYR.
0: Auburn police say a man's been arrested after an attack inside an emergency room at Auburn Community Hospital. Officers were called to the hospital around 10 a.m. last Tuesday after Christopher Titus allegedly lunged toward a nurse, grabbed both ends of her stethoscope, then choked her with it. She was able to get free and Titus fled the scene. He was found the next day and arrested. Syracuse Common Council unanimously voted yesterday to revoke the permit for the Westcop Theater. They say the current operators have not acted in good faith in complying with laws, but they hope there's an opportunity to start fresh with new leadership in the future. Governor Kathy Hochul weighing in on the alleged 2024 gang rape at Cornell University. She said Jane Doe's allegations are horrifying and raise serious questions about Cornell campus's culture. Doe claims that members of the Chi Phi fraternity drugged her and then sexually assaulted her for hours. The Tompkins County DA is reopening the case, but Hochul is calling for an outside counsel to investigate the university's initial response. Your next news in 30 minutes, breaking news anytime on Syracuse's breaking news, weather, and traffic station. 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

0: Thank you very much. I appreciate that. And troops, just like always, I appreciate you showing up for muster, and I hope all is cool and copacetic on your end. Relative to this war in Iran, we are committing an egregious offense. I'm not talking about our country in regard to Iran. Screw Iran. I don't give two hoots in hell about them, right? They've been the bad guys all my life, and they've had it coming all my life, at least all my adult life. My only regret in regard to this war with Iran is that we haven't kicked the living hell out of them. But where I believe in regard to this war, we as a nation are committing an egregious wrong is we are turning a blind eye to those who are being wounded in this fight. There are, at last count, 861 American servicemen and women who have been wounded in the war against Iran. 18 or 19 have been killed in this war. And largely as a result of image management by the federal government, an incredible exclusion of reporters from active portions of this war, something completely out of sync with American military and journalism tradition. We've had troops and reporters together in the battlefield since the Civil War. I know we're supposed to think of the reporters as the bad guys, but generation after generation, war after war, the American tradition has been to allow the press to be there to see and report. It's what we did in the Global War on Terror. It's what we did in Vietnam. It's what we did in Korea and World War II and the First World War, and like I said, all the way back through the Indian Wars to the Civil War. But in this conflict, the administration has shut reporters out essentially completely. On top of that, you have the fact that, you know, there really are not any dominant, powerful, wealthy newspapers anymore, and so they can't send reporters off places. The television networks are hollow houses of cards. There just isn't a journalism industry as we've previously known it anymore. And so we get snuff videos that are released every now and again by the Department of Defense. Here we are blowing up a boat. Here we are blowing up a truck. And we get the statements from President Trump and occasionally something out of Secretary Hegseth. But we really have no idea in terms of seeing and understanding what's transpiring. And I don't know if I'm saying that critically, but it is certainly observational and accurate. And at any rate, one aspect of that is that we have no sense of the cost in blood of this war. And where I think that becomes a moral wrong is that we have obligation to stand with and be supportive of our injured troops. They have bled in our service. There are many with life-altering injuries. There are people who will be forever changed. There will be, again, 861 wounded, 861 ultimate recipients of the Purple Heart. And back home here in America, where we're supposed to be supporting the troops, we know nothing about that. We are expressing no concern or compassion for them. It is all passing outside our realm of awareness, and they deserve more and better than that, right? Nobody is writing, you know, cards to every soldier or any soldier over at this hospital or that. The war is exclusively, I guess, about Trump and the Iranians, and we forget the men and women of our armed forces. There was an incident, for example, in which 8 Marines were injured, and we didn't find out about that for most of a month. And we, even in, now that we know, we don't know the circumstance, the situation, the nature of their injuries, or anything about them. They are bleeding, and suffering in anonymity. And that's not the way we've typically done it. So I'm not really being critical of anything or anybody here, but the war in Iran ends up being not just about how much does gasoline cost. It ends up being not just about a piston match between our guy and their guy. It ends up being, hold it, we have real G.I. Joes and real G.I. Bettys, the sons and daughters of America, our brothers and sisters, and they are being injured, right? They're taking rounds in this conflict, and the casualties continue to mount, and we know we're looking the other way. I don't know how to change that. The administration is going to do what the administration does. I haven't been able to find any members of Congress who are saying anything about this. That's the way it is. You and I, even in anonymity, however you say that word, even without knowing their names, not seeing their faces, you and I can care. And here's the deal, not to be simplistic or sound like a Bible thumper, but I hope that you and I will pray every day for our troops and that we will make reference in our prayers to those who have been wounded. We ask God to protect our troops and to heal and comfort those who have been wounded in our service. And for all the moms and dads, the husbands and wives, the sons and daughters of these 861 wounded Americans, I ask the Lord's blessings and comfort upon them as well. This is not an antiseptic war. Our soldiers, sailors, airmen, and Marines are taking hits and heat out of this, and we owe it to them to stand with them and beside them. It is time for traffic and weather on 570 WSYR.
1: 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In Syracuse, we're seeing a little bit more than your typical traffic for this time of day. 690, both directions approaching the 81 ramp downtown. In the eastbound direction, almost stop-and-go traffic. In westbound, as you're passing Midler Ave, traffic will be filling in. I'm Ryan Roman on Syracuse's breaking news, weather, and traffic station, News Radio 570 WSYR.
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6: Cloudy tonight with some fog, late low 49, sunshine and clouds tomorrow. High Wednesday 76, tomorrow night low 63. Cloudy on Thursday, you'll see a shower in spots with a high 74.
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8: I used to be a good-looking man, I was at least passable. And there may have been a time or two, you catch me at just the right angle and just the right light, you might have thought me a little handsome. But, time has passed, and I don't look the way today that I may have yesterdays. I think it's a natural process. Given the alternative, I think I'd like to continue to engage this process. The only thing worse than being old is being dead, so I think I will continue in this journey of being old. But the point being that our appearance can change. Our face can look a little bit different than it may have in years past. What makes me think about this is in the break, I just checking out something on Facebook, and I saw there, they pop up your little friends or whatever, but a profile picture of a friend of mine, a gentleman I actually know. I recognized in a moment that this was an artificial intelligence kind of altered or spiffed up image of him. One of the reasons I knew that was that he hasn't looked like that in 20 years. The rigors of age have somehow magically, through artificial intelligence, been removed from his face. The point of all this is I notice, largely on social media, but some other places, that people, especially like I think Facebook, profile pictures will be artificial images. They will be, you take your photograph and have AI spiff it up, and then you put that up there as your image and say, oh, it's cool, I'm having fun with technology. And, and that's good, I'm glad, and I'm not being critical of it, but I would like to make the observation that you can't change the way you look. And that, people like me and maybe you who have aged and changed, that may be part of, being a little bit older and, maybe learning from the process, is maybe we have to accept the fact that we look like a goat's hind end or whatever a phrase you would use to describe yourself. But I just get nervous when I see folks and their profile picture is some happy, beautiful model-like sort of thing that is artificial. And you put that face forward as your image to the world. This one lady, a little bit ago, I remember a wonderful person, very professional, very accomplished, good in her heart. She posted this picture up there, and it was a lovely, lovely picture, but it was, you immediately thought, okay, you've never been that thin, your boobs have never been that big, your hair has never been exactly that color or that full of life. This is a very nice image. It is based in you, but it is not you. And again, I'm not sitting here worried about, oh, you're deceiving the world, but maybe you might be doing some kind of head screw on yourself. And, you know, in this era of, you know,
9: well, we don't body shame. We don't body shame people, Bob.
8: Okay, I'm cool with that. We ought not to, like, face shame ourselves. You ought to just let yourself be what you're going to be. Now, again, you try to be physically fit, try to be clean, try to be well-groomed. You know, just like your mom taught you when you were a youngster, you know, put your best foot forward. But we don't need to retreat behind some artificial mask of AI photographs or recreations of who we are, right? I don't know at the end of the day that ends up being very good for us, right? I get up every morning and I get out of the shower and I look in the mirror at a wrinkled old fat bastard and I go, holy cats, what the frig happened to you? Well, what happened to me and what happens to us all if we're blessed with a little bit longer life is nature does what it does. And, you know, we don't look like we're 22 anymore and we're not built exactly the same way we might have been. But I think somewhere we ought to find some peace in that. I mean, don't give up and, you know, forget about your appearance. I still, you know, comb my hair and brush my teeth and shave every day, stuff like that. But be you and be happy with who you are. I know that's simplistic and it even sounds condescending, but I'm not one of these, you know, stupid people on their little podcasts. I'm just, you know, a friggin' regular guy. And the regular guy in the corner attitude is, you're cool, man. Don't worry about it. This is how people are. And here's one other thing, if I could politely say. As we worry about how we look, think back over the course of the day and all the people who you see in the course of the day. Have you ever once given a damn or thought twice about how they look, right? I don't. You know, that's how they look. I don't care. So you got to presume that's how people look at us. They're not saying, oh, well, Betty certainly has AIDS, hasn't she? No, they're not. They're saying, oh, there's Betty. So I'm not sure the point of all this, except that I wish I looked like I used to look. But I don't. I look the way I am. And my calling and responsibility right now is to be the best I am that I am. And I suspect that's your responsibility as well. You don't need to be AI'd. You're just fine the way you are. And God made you. You show a little bit of your mom and dad in your face, and you show a little bit of the life you've lived in your face. And those are all things not to hide away, but to rejoice in and be grateful for. It's time for news on 570 WSYR.
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19: Cloudy in 64, I'm Dave Smith, and these the top stories. Prosecutors reopening that rape case at Cornell University, and Governor Hochul wants an outside party to investigate. Frightening moments inside an ER at the Auburn Community Hospital. And former special counsel Jack Smith defending his 2020 election interference and document investigations into President Trump. Details ahead, first traffic and weather together.
20: 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In Syracuse, your typical traffic on 690 both directions approaching the 81 interchange downtown. Pretty decent slowdowns. If you're traveling on the thruway, that's looking pretty clear both directions leaving Syracuse. I'm Ron Roman on Syracuse's breaking news, weather, and traffic station, News Radio 570 WSYR.
21: Cloudy tonight with some fog, late low 49, sunshine and clouds tomorrow. High Wednesday 76, tomorrow night low 63. Cloudy on Thursday, you'll see a shower in spots with a high 74.
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1: Fox News, I'm John Saucier. President Trump meeting with administration officials and several of the world's top technology titans in the East Room of the White House today to discuss the advancement of artificial intelligence.
2: There's a belief that there should be tremendous self-regulation, and we automatically have regulation with the Department of Justice, the FBI, all of that. But the self-regulation is very important.
1: This comes as lawmakers on Capitol Hill remain split over artificial intelligence oversight. Senate Minority Leader Chuck Schumer, asked by reporters on Capitol Hill about his thoughts of the Ratepayer Protection Act, says it doesn't actually ensure Americans are protected from the cost of AI and data centers through the bill. He says it's just all optional.
3: Optional standards for safety against catastrophic risk. Optional enforcement to protect the American people. An optional guardrail is not a guardrail at all.
1: AI has emerged as a major midterm election issue. 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
4: From the 570 WSYR Newsroom, I'm Dave Smith. Prosecutors are reopening a rape case of a former Cornell University student, now known as Jane Doe, who alleges that seven Chi Phi fraternity brothers drugged and sexually assaulted her in 2024. Tompkins County DA says charges weren't filed because at that time she didn't indicate that it was non-consensual. Jane Doe's attorney disputes the DA's account.
5: If my client consented, why did she make a complaint to the police and say, I'd been assaulted? Why would she say that a crime occurred? Why would you go to the police in the first place? It makes no sense.
4: Governor Hochul is calling for an outside counsel to investigate the university's initial response. Frightening moments inside the ER at the Auburn Community Hospital. Auburn police say they were called to the hospital around 10 a.m. last Tuesday after Christopher Titus allegedly lunged toward a nurse, grabbed both ends of her stethoscope, and proceeded to choke her with it. She was able to get free. Titus fled the scene. He was found the next day and arrested. Traffic alert in Brewerton area. Guy Young Road is closed at the railroad crossing. Repairs are being made to the tracks and it won't be completed until Friday. That road is heavily traveled. It's a cut across between Caudnoy Road and Route 11. Local traffic is allowed at each end up to the railroad crossing. Syracuse Housing Authority held a groundbreaking ceremony this afternoon for phase two of the East Adams project. Ceremony follows the completion of an environmental remediation at the site and marks the start of vertical construction of the new 125-unit affordable senior housing community there at the corner of Burt and State Streets. Your next news at 30 minutes, breaking news anytime on Syracuse's breaking news, weather, and traffic station, News Radio 570 WSYR on 106.9 FM.
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18: It's August 2023, a county government meeting in Pennsylvania's Lehigh Valley. A young woman, early 20s, steps up to the mic to speak.
19: My two-month-old son was happily drinking milk from his bottle when he quickly started choking, turned blue, and went limp. My boyfriend transported our son to the changing table as I grabbed an anti-choking device and my boyfriend began assembling it. Two pumps of the device and my son was conscious, gasping for air and coughing up milk.
18: They all went to the ER to make sure the baby was okay.
19: But upon arriving at Lehigh Valley Hospital, the diagnosis quickly became something so different.
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18: 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And the same doctor's name kept coming up again and again. A pediatrician.
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18: 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From Serial Productions and The New York Times, I'm Diane Neary, and this is The Preventionist, a story about a doctor and the rise of a powerful field of pediatric medicine.
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22: Troopers, bob@lonsberry.com is the email. It would be nice to hear from you. There are stories that you see every now and again. They just friggin' piss you off. There's no insight to offer. There's no turned upside down, look at it from the other angle and find some new perspective. It's a story out of St. Lawrence County. The allegation is that a man named Shane N. Short, with two T's, up in Madrid, St. Lawrence County, here a couple days ago, 5 days ago maybe, charged with second-degree assault, endangering the welfare of a minor. The deal is that a three-week-old child came into the hospital up there, Canton-Potsdam Hospital, with an arm fracture, hematomas to both eyes, and 10 broken ribs. Hematomas, a black eye. This is a three-week-old child. Broken arm, two black eyes, and 10 broken ribs. You ever had broken ribs? I only had them one time. I was riding my bicycle home from one of my daughter's soccer games. I was on a big bicycling kick that year. And it was in the dark. I did not have a light on my bicycle. And, you know, the town where the game had been was about 11 miles away. And I had ridden my bicycle out there to get some exercise. And, you know, the game had gone a little bit late. The sun had gone down, had an overtime on there. And anyway, I'm pedaling my ass off trying to get those miles back to the house, get on with the evening. Like I said, I didn't have a light on my bike out on a country road. It turns out the other guy didn't have a light on his bike either. And I was on the correct side of the road riding my bicycle with traffic on the shoulder. And he was, you know, also on the shoulder, but he was riding facing traffic. So I think that Officer Friendly would say he was going the wrong way. But there was just a half an instant of, and this was out in the country, you know, there weren't any street lights, weren't any cars, weren't any houses. This was in the dark, okay? And all of a sudden, out of nowhere, there we were, and we collided head on into one another. And we went flying. And, you know, it's one of those deals where, man, you're there on the pavement. You sort of, you know, quick check yourself out. And I was bleeding out of my leg and such. And I got up and, you know, he gets up and I think he was embarrassed or what, I don't know, but he hopped on his bike and immediately took off. And I got mine and turned out the fork was cracked, but I got home on it. And the deal is that in this wreck, I had, you know, broken some ribs where we had collided. And this was in the, you know, soccer season, which is right now. And October is, you know, a big running month. At any rate, I had already paid to go run a couple marathons and a big trail race. And, you know, so, you know, I ran them. But when you have broken ribs, I tell you what, breathing deep or sneezing or laughing or coughing, man, are torturous. I've been blessed. I haven't been injured too bad in my life, but I've not really ever had anything that was, from a pain standpoint, as bad as broken ribs when it comes to sneezing or laughing or coughing or, you know, breathing hard. Anyway, getting back to this little three-week-old child with 10 broken ribs, babies cry a lot. You know what I'm saying? You ever see how their bodies will quiver and shake a little bit? And you ever have one crying while you're changing their diapers and they're, you know, not yet a month old or something like that? They're the little scrawnies and, you know, they got their ribs and then their belly sticks out around the ribs. But as they cry, maybe they're cold or you just took their, you know, a little snuggie off them or whatever it is, or you washed them, and their bodies will quiver and their hands will shake like that. Imagine what it would be to cry like that. That little spasmodic kind of cry while you got 10 broken ribs because some friggin' bastard, a man in air quotes, did you violence. The baby was transferred to upstate Golisano Children's Hospital, where I hope it remains in your prayers. And at any rate, this man, Shane N. Short, he's the child's father. Here's the thing. That word father, I'm a little, you know, I don't know if I'd go with that on this, right? He knocked up the baby's mother at some point, right? Fathering is more than climbing on top of woman, I think, as I understand it. You know, Darwin may have a different view, but a father is someone who would kill or be killed to defend his child and family. A father is someone who will fight you to the death to protect his child. A father is someone who would, again, give his life to protect his newborn baby. This son of a bitch is a piece of trash, okay? Oh, by the way, released under probation supervision, which means no bail. So you can break the arm of a three-week-old baby. You can break 10 ribs, you can blacken both the eyes, and in New York State, you get released without bail. Is that right? We ought to watch yourself walking around up there in St. Lawrence County, because the neighbor folks might take you in the woods and you might never come back. Just, you know, I'm saying, we of course wouldn't promote that, or that's a very bad thing, whatever else like that, but I wouldn't shed too many tears over it either. It's time for traffic and weather on 5.

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25: Afternoon. Hope you're doing great. A man by the name of Robert Cantelmo is the mayor of Ithaca. And in the wake of this lawsuit alleging gang rape involving members of a now-suspended Cornell University fraternity, the mayor has called for a

0: suspension of all Greek life and student gatherings. Now, I didn't go to college, so I'm not exactly sure what Greek life is, but I imagine that's fraternity and sorority stuff. So the mayor of Ithaca wants a suspension of all Greek life activities and all student gatherings at Cornell. Here's the deal. I'm sure being mayor of Ithaca is like a really big deal. Like when you make up your Christmas letter and you send it to your friends and you put in there that you're like mayor of your hometown, I'm sure that you feel very good about yourself. That's nice. You know what I'm saying? At any rate, let me say this. To take an entire, and I'm not a college person, right? I didn't go. Cornell, all I know about is that all the dairy farmers I know and admire went to Cornell. But they got this principle in society where we consider it just to punish wrongdoers. And we consider it unjust to punish people who are not wrongdoers. Also, and this may come as a surprise to the mayor of Ithaca, we tend in this society not to group people and to ascribe characteristics to that group. We tend to see people as individuals. So as to his proposed ban on student gatherings and on Greek life, I would say that the individuals who have allegedly done wrong in this matter, one, are being sued, two, have long since been suspended or expelled by Cornell University. The fraternity of which they are members has been shut down and is not reopening. So the fraternity and the individuals who are allegedly involved in this horrific matter have all been punished and are out of the game. Now, may there be additional punishment? Yeah, that's what the civil suit seeks to get. But I don't know how many like fraternities or sororities they have at Cornell, but I imagine there are several. None of the currently extant fraternities or sororities at Cornell were in any way implicated or involved in this matter, right? None of the possible student gatherings down there in any way were affected by this. Further, in regard to student gatherings, I note it's interesting here that what's the name of the mayor of Ithaca? I should look this up. It doesn't really matter, not to be negative, okay? But, you know, Robert Cantelmo. It's interesting that his ban on student gatherings did not come until a day after AOC was down there, right? The largest student gathering, I suspect, of this semester was Sunday when Alexandria Ocasio-Cortez came to town. It's interesting that on Sunday, the mayor did apparently not favor banning student gatherings, but on Monday, after AOC had come and, you know, had her rally and gone down the road, now he's in favor of banning student gatherings. Okay. But by shutting down Greek life and student gatherings, you are punishing people and organizations which had nothing whatsoever to do with this alleged horrendous crime. It's as simple as that. Further, I'd like to point out one other thing about college, Your Highness, and that is that it kind of operates on a four-year cycle. And this evil deed that's alleged was done 2 years ago, meaning that approximately half of the undergraduate student body was not even in town then. And so you would punish people who had nothing to do with the event, their organization had nothing to do with the event, and they weren't even in Ithaca or at Cornell when the event took place. But you, because you're mayor of Ithaca, you would punish them. You would ban the activities of these various student organizations, these Greek people, because I don't know why, you're grandstanding or something. I don't know. And again, responding earnestly and appropriately to these horrible allegations is the right thing to do. But throwing a hissy fit, what's his statement here about he hates Cornell? It says here, furthermore, the university failed to hold the perpetrators to account. This is a miscarriage of justice and continues to pose a significant threat to students and residents who may be victimized at unsafe and under-monitored on- or off-campus student events. His assertion that the university failed to hold the perpetrators to account is in direct contradiction to a somewhat specific statement from Cornell University, right? I don't know what happened, but the university says the fraternity was shut down and people involved were suspended or expelled. I don't know if that's not holding them to account. And a miscarriage of justice. I also, if you're the mayor of Ithaca, New York, do you really want to get in a pissing match with Cornell University? Is that your goal? Is that you standing up for the people? Is that what you're doing? At any rate, this situation, horrible situation, it calls for a lot of things. One, political histrionics is not one of them. So maybe if you're the mayor, you feel like you've got to issue some bombastic statement. And so the bombastic statement is issued. Check off that box. Unfortunately, bombastic statements are seldom justice and seldom are they genuine leadership. It's time for news, of course, on 570 WSYR.
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12: What's happening, fellow sports fans? It's Andy West. Let's look back on this day in sports history, September 29th. We'll start off today in 1986. Chicago Cubs rookie Greg Maddux defeated the Philadelphia Phillies 8-3 in the city of brotherly love. The losing pitcher was his brother, Mike Maddux, also a rookie. It was the first time brothers faced each other as rookie pitchers. Today in 2002, Seattle Seahawks running back Sean Alexander sets the NFL record for most touchdowns in a half, with 5 in the first half of a 48-23 win against the Minnesota Vikings. He ran for 4, plus he caught an 80-yard reception for a touchdown. And today in 2012, Geno Smith throws for 656 yards and ties a Big 12 record with 8 touchdown passes to lead number 9 West Virginia to a 70-63 win over number 25 Baylor. Smith outduels Baylor's Nick Florence, who had a standout game of his own with 581 yards and 5 touchdowns. Baylor's Terrence Williams sets a Big 12 record with 314 yards receiving.
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3: In 65, Dave Smith, these are the top stories. Prosecutors in Tompkins County looking to reopen that rape case at Cornell University. Governor Hochul weighing in as well. Frightening moments inside an ER at the Auburn Community Hospital. President Trump and AI tech leaders meet at the White House. Details ahead. First, traffic and weather together.
4: 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In Syracuse, 690 westbound, as you're passing Midler Ave, you may find traffic moving under speed and filling in approaching the 81 ramp downtown. Pretty typical for this time of day. We're also seeing a little bit of congestion in the eastbound direction as well. No real issues on 81 north or south leaving Syracuse. I'm Ryan Roman on Syracuse's breaking news, weather and traffic station, News Radio 570 WSYR.
13: Cloudy tonight with some fog, late low 49, sunshine and clouds tomorrow, high Wednesday 76, tomorrow night low 63, cloudy on Thursday, you'll see a shower in spots with a high 74.
14: 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I'm Chris Caraggio.
15: Former special counsel Jack Smith says he went by the book in conducting his two criminal investigations into President Trump. He defended his decision to bring charges in the 2020 election interference and classified document investigations in testimony today before the Senate Judiciary Committee. Republicans repeatedly questioned Smith's investigative tactics, insisting they were not ethical and illegal in some cases. President Trump says he and AI tech leaders are renaming artificial intelligence superintelligence. That was one of the notes that he shared with reporters after meeting today with top tech company CEOs at the White House for an AI summit. The summit was called as fears grow among Americans over the rapid advancement of AI. Trump also said there's a belief among the leaders for tremendous self-regulation on top of the existing government regulation of AI. The president added he's working with leaders to work with local communities to help promote the build-out of the controversial data centers needed to power AI. I'm Chris Caraggio, NBC News Radio.
3: From the 570 WSYR newsroom, I'm Dave Smith. Well, prosecutors in Tompkins County are looking to reopen a rape case from a former Cornell University student who alleges that seven fraternity brothers drugged and sexually assaulted her in 2024. DA Matthew Van Houten says charges weren't filed in 2025 because at that time the woman didn't say the encounter wasn't consensual.
16: But if there is evidence out there, including new evidence, that is enough to prosecute these individuals, then we will do that.
3: Governor Hochul is also weighing in, saying an outside counsel should investigate the university's initial response 2 years ago. Frightening moments inside the ER at the Auburn Community Hospital. Auburn police say they were called to the hospital around 10 a.m. last Tuesday after Christopher Titus allegedly lunged toward a nurse, grabbed both ends of her stethoscope, then proceeded to choke her with it. She was able to get free. Titus fled the scene. He was found the next day and arrested. Syracuse Housing Authority held a groundbreaking ceremony today for Phase 2 of the East Adams Project. The ceremony follows completion of the environmental remediation at the site and marks the start of vertical construction on a new 125-unit affordable senior housing community at the corner of Burt and State Streets. Cicero and Bowmanville cracking down on e-bike riders. Both have given police more authority to take away the two-wheeled vehicles of lawbreakers, increasing the fines and requiring helmets for riders regardless of age. Your next news in 30 minutes. Breaking news anytime on Syracuse's breaking news, weather and traffic station, News Radio 570 WSYR on 106.9 FM.

0: good afternoon, my friend. Thank you so much for tuning in. Flat out beautiful day for a radio program, no doubt about that. Our region in the national news, and not for a good cause, horrific details of a gang rape alleged in a civil suit filed against Cornell University and others. A situation allegedly took place in October of 2024. A female student at Cornell University said that she was compelled to use alcohol and drugs, and that she was subsequently, over the course of hours, gang raped by a total of seven members of a fraternity. It is a horrific story. The allegation in the lawsuit is that Cornell University didn't do anything about it, and that she was dramatically failed by pretty much everybody. A natural question that pops up when you hear the details that are alleged in the civil suit, the question that naturally pops up is, why the hell wasn't this criminally prosecuted at the time, right? And you look to the district attorney's office in Tompkins County and you say, what the frig is your problem? Well, Matthew Van Houten is the district attorney in Tompkins County, and he's issued a statement. I read this a couple hours ago. I want to read it again. You were still at work back then. But I'm just going to read a couple, three, four paragraphs here. And it comes directly to this situation. This is from Tompkins County District Attorney Matthew Van Houten. Says here, on September 18th, 2026, I learned of the civil complaint filed in New York County Court alleging a series of heinous and despicable acts committed by members of the Chi Phi fraternity at Cornell University against a fellow Cornell student on October 19th, 2024. The lawsuit, which has been published and widely discussed online, sets forth allegations of multiple sexual assaults committed by male fraternity members against a woman who is referred to as Jane Doe. Given the lawsuit's graphic allegations of criminal conduct, the question of why those individuals were not criminally prosecuted has been raised. Over the past 2 weeks, many people have called my office, left voicemails, and sent emails about this case. Some people have understandably sought answers. Others have simply insulted and sometimes threatened my office and my staff. In each case, the comments and questions have been based solely on the allegations in the civil lawsuit and its characterization by news and social media sources. While I generally refrain from Matthew Van Houten, District Attorney of Tompkins County, talking about why he didn't charge anybody in that horrific rape down in Cornell and in Ithaca a couple years back. He continues, while I generally refrain from commenting publicly on criminal investigations, the community outrage stemming from the incomplete news and social media coverage requires that I provide an answer to why the investigation resulted in a lack of criminal charges. Before I discuss the specific facts and reasons that went into that decision, I want to provide the answer in the most basic and understandable form. And then this is the crux of his statement. He says, Jane Doe's sworn statement in November of 2024 did not allege that she was drugged against her will or gang raped. On the contrary, Jane Doe's statement described her participation in drug use and sexual conduct as voluntary, conscious, and consensual. My office obviously did not and could not have based our November 2024 decision on the allegations in a civil suit that would not be filed until nearly 2 years later. Furthermore, I have never been contacted by Jane Doe's attorneys, not to inform me the original statement was inaccurate and not to ask me to reconsider our decision. Further, I reached out to Jane Doe's attorneys after the lawsuit was filed to understand the discrepancy between the original statement and the lawsuit's allegations and the proper path forward in light of the lawsuit's allegations. At any rate, it goes on at significant length and that I think you will find impressive, but it's too long to read here. I have posted a link to Matthew Van Houten's statement on my X and Facebook accounts under Bob Lonsbury. And again, it seems very clear that the district attorney's office in Tompkins County did nothing inappropriate or out of line with this. It very convincingly had information from the alleged victim in this matter that the things which transpired were, again, voluntary and consensual, and that she chose to participate in them. So if we're looking people to, you know, ream on this deal, the DA is not one of them, right? Now, what about the issue of, well, damned Cornell, why didn't they do anything? Well, Cornell is largely constrained in what it can say about a disciplinary matter. However, Cornell has said that, hold it, we followed exactly what Title IX tells us to do, and the event did lead to some rather significant sanctions. The fraternity has been blown up. It no longer exists at Cornell University. Further, individuals who are alleged to have engaged in this wrongdoing were either suspended or expelled. And I'm not sure, from a punitive standpoint, what more a university could do to its students. I think the characterization of the university and the DA as being lackadaisical or not caring, I think that that might have been whipped up on social media or maybe by lawyers hoping to increase pressure to gain a greater settlement out of a civil suit. But and we'll talk in a moment about the evils at the frat house, but the university and the DA, in all honesty, from the information we have available thus far, they seem to have acted just exactly the way that they should have acted in this matter. It's time for traffic and weather on 570 WSYR.
1: 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In Syracuse, 690 westbound, as you're passing Midler Ave, you may find traffic moving under speed and filling in, approaching the 81 ramp downtown. Pretty typical for this time of day. We're also seeing a little bit of congestion in the eastbound direction as well. No real issues on 81 north or south, leaving Syracuse. I'm Ryan Roman on Syracuse's breaking news, weather and traffic station, News Radio 570 WSYR.
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6: Partial clouds for tonight, some late fog, low 49. Sunshine and clouds for tomorrow, high 76. Wednesday night, cloudy, a stray shower late, low 63. Shower in spots on Thursday, otherwise clouds, a high 74. And a few showers for Friday, with a high 68, Saturday's high 65. From the Stellar Roofing Weather Center, I'm Andy Robb.
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0: Welcome back. Talking about this allegation of horrific rape down at Cornell University. Now, I've just said that I think that the DA did nothing wrong. That in the first go-round on this deal, he had a sworn statement in detail from the victim saying that everything was voluntary and consensual. All right? As to the university, it shut down the fraternity. It expelled or suspended the young men accused. There's really nothing more that it could have done. I don't have any criticism of the university or the district attorney based on what we know now. Here's the deal, though. We live in a world where everybody wants to hashtag and fight and everything else. And so some might say, well, hold it. If you're defending the DA and the university, then you're not believing this woman. You're not hearing her. You're not seeing her. Not at all. Not at all. Could these things have occurred just exactly as alleged in this civil suit? Absolutely. Are there times when victims will, in one sworn statement, say nothing happened, and then later on say something did happen, absolutely that can happen. That has occurred, right? If there are statements that are contradictory, and it was consensual, it was rape, is it automatic that one of those statements is a lie? No, right? It is possible in the world of the human mind for a person, particularly, how old is a college freshman? What's the world experience of a college freshman? A young lady, 3 months away from her high school graduation, on campus for barely a month in a new and foreign world, right? And then to go through, as is alleged here, this horrific misuse, hours, multiple perpetrators. Could such a person, victimized in a circumstance like that, could such a person be traumatized? Could they, could they close off emotionally? Yes, obviously. Could they, for any number of reasons, say, no, everything was fine, everything was fine? You bet. And could they later, their head clearing, their feet on the ground, a little bit of emotional healing, a little bit of help, could they then say, no, let me tell you what really happened? Could that occur? Absolutely. Absolutely. So that's my thought there. And we have a civil court system for a reason. And the lawyer, on behalf of this young lady, alleges this wrong was done and seeks compensation and redress. And we have a system for exactly that. But do we say, oh, colleges don't care about this stuff? I'm not any defender of colleges, and I have a long list of criticisms for American higher education. And I also happen to have two children in college right now. And I've sent five others through college in years past. But do I think that the men and women who work in administration at colleges want to hide over sex crimes in order to protect their reputations as universities? Do I think that the people who run colleges don't care about the daughters and sons of America who walk their campuses? I believe that the people who work at colleges are like you and me. They have values, they have compassion, they have commitment, they have caring. And I believe that when institutions say we're serious about fighting this, I believe them. I'm not going to automatically presume that this is some large, uncaring institution walking on people. I'm not willing to automatically assume that. There is a civil process, and there's a suit against Cornell University. If the lawyer can, prove or demonstrate whatever negligence or whatever the word might be against Cornell, he'll have his chance to do so in court. But, my limited knowledge in regard to college right now is the people at SUNY Fredonia and at Yale University. I have kids at each of these. And, as I have looked at the policies of those two institutions, as I have spoken to administrators at both institutions, I've been struck by their genuineness. And I would expect it's the same at Cornell. So God bless this young lady. And there are allegations. They're horrific. And we will let the process play itself out. But this automatic, convicted in the press belief that the DA was negligent and the university is uncaring and cruel, those assertions, I believe, are baseless. And they're part of a spin that's put on this. It does help get media attention. And that does help create pressure that might lead to a ultimate financial settlement. But it is not always necessarily fair or accurate, right? I absolutely want to see this play itself out in regard to the allegations against the young men. And, you know, if something turns up bad about the university or whatever, okay, then we'll that'll be the situation. But this automatic condemnation of the university and the DA does not jibe with the facts and does not seem consistent with the way decent people act. So we can support her without hating them, them being the university and the DA. That's how I look at it. 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
5: Mostly cloudy and 64. I'm Dave Smith. These are the top stories. Two Syracuse suburbs are cracking down on e-bikes. Utica police investigating a shooting that injured two last night. Now Lindsay Clancy's lawyer says there's no evidence that she killed her three children. Details ahead. First, traffic and weather together.
6: 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In Syracuse, 690 westbound, as you're passing Midler Ave, you may find traffic moving under speed and filling in approaching the 81 ramp downtown. Pretty typical for this time of day. We're also seeing a little bit of congestion in the eastbound direction as well.

0: 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I'm Ryan Roman on Syracuse's breaking news, weather, and traffic station, News Radio 570 WSYR.
1: Cloudy tonight with some fog, late low 49, sunshine and clouds tomorrow. High Wednesday 76, tomorrow night low 63. Cloudy on Thursday, you'll see a shower in spots with a high 74.
2: News. I'm Tom Rigotti. The jury in the murder trial of former American Idol contestant Caleb Flynn has reached a verdict.
3: As to verdict, count one, aggravated murder. We, the jury in this case, being duly impaneled and sworn, find the defendant, Caleb C. Flynn, guilty of aggravated murder.
2: Flynn convicted of staging a burglary in his Ohio home and shooting his wife, claiming an intruder had done it. An artificial intelligence summit at the White House today with dozens of industry leaders and President Trump amid concerns of the technology breaking human control. The president announcing after the meeting they all signed a voluntary accord for reviews of AI.
4: And the biggest people in the world signed that, and I signed it as president, and it really is a form of protection.
2: Trump, who says he wants no AI slowdowns, also announcing he'll be naming an AI czar later this week. America's listening to Fox News.
5: From the 570 WSYR Newsroom, I'm Dave Smith. Two Syracuse suburbs have decided to crack down on e-bikes.
6: Cicero and Baldwinsville are looking to enforce laws regarding the popular motorized bikes. Baldwinsville has passed a law giving village police more authority to take away the two-wheeled vehicles from people who ignore the rules of the road, and Cicero will also do the same thing. Both are also enforcing increased fines, now require helmets for all e-bike and e-scooter riders, no matter their age. Joel Askey, News Radio 570 WSYR.
5: Utica police investigating a shooting that injured two after midnight. They were called to Bleecker Street for shots fired. Nobody was there at the scene, but they were told of a vehicle that fled the area. When officers found the vehicle, they saw blood in the passenger seat, and the driver told them two boys had been shot in the car. Police found the two, an 18 and 15-year-old. They suffered non-life-threatening injuries. Ithaca's mayor is now calling for a moratorium on Greek life at Cornell University after the Tompkins County DA reopened an investigation out of an alleged rape back in 2024. Mayor Robert Cantalimo said he learned of the allegations against seven former students last week. He said despite the severity of the alleged crimes, the university administration failed to contact the Ithaca police. He's now asking that Ithaca Common Council pause all Greek life and student gatherings on the campus. Governor Hochul has signed a bill that creates a statewide rebate for electric landscaping equipment. It provides rebates for businesses and institutions that buy new electric lawn equipment. The aim is to reduce emissions and noise pollution. Your next news in 30 minutes. Breaking news anytime. I'm Dave Smith on Syracuse Breaking News, Weather and Traffic Station, News Radio 570 WSYR on 106.9 FM.
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22: Remember, and by the way, good afternoon. I hope you're doing great. And again, don't forget to say your prayers, okay? Both you and your country really, really need them. I remember back in the 1970s, hanging out with my cousins, we would play Monopoly till all hours of the night. We thought Monopoly was fun. Things were different back then. Monopoly, in the years since, the few times I've tried it, has struck me as horrifically monotonous. Now, maybe that's on me. Maybe I've just grown fidgety or something. I don't know. But Monopoly exists. We have a Monopoly game at the house. I don't know if it's ever been opened, and I probably am, as a father, remiss in this for not having compelled my children to learn and play. That said, there was, you know, this being the 250th anniversary of the signing of the Declaration of Independence, there was, in somebody's mind, the idea, wouldn't it be great as a commemoration of this anniversary to have a Monopoly set that was made completely in the United States of America? Now, it turns out I'm not a major manufacturer of board games. I'm a jackass with a radio show in Syracuse, New York. And there's not a lot of overlap in those two career fields. Our Venn diagrams do not, there's no over. Anyway, but so if you come up to me and say, Bob, could you make a Monopoly game completely in the United States? And I would say, well, let me think about this. First of all, there's not a lot to a Monopoly game. You need a box, okay? You need a board. You need printing on the board. You need, do they have dice? There's dice in there. You need dice, okay? And you need cards. You need cards printed. You need money printed, okay? This is like printing, ink on paper. And you need like that little shoe and the dog and whatever like that. Those need those guys. And at that point, that's all there is in a Monopoly, right? I mean, That's not exactly like building a Boeing jetliner. It's a fairly simple deal. Well, folks set out, did a company, and this is recounted in today's Wall Street Journal. They set out to make a monopoly board or a monopoly game with everything made in America. Well, it was a disaster, and they lost their shirts. The problem was that even that fairly limited list of products, they couldn't do. They included, I think, a little plastic rack inside to hold, like put the money in the slots and the cards in here. That proved very difficult for them to make. The little metal things, that was very, very difficult to come by. Getting them at a quality that was acceptable was difficult. It was even challenging, which surprises you. At any rate, ultimately, they were able to bring a product to market, and they lost money on everyone they sold. Quality was crap. Cost was high. And in this may be a cautionary tale about the dangers, if you will, of American manufacturing. We have lost our way. We have grown so accustomed to buying things made by other people that we've forgotten how to make them ourselves. Further, we have, as a workforce, become so damned incompetent and lazy. We have spent too many years, I think, sitting on our ass collecting welfare. We can't find people who can conscientiously, reliably perform simple tasks. I think one of the reasons we have so much immigration here, illegal immigration, is because people from foreign countries have not yet been corrupted by our welfare state and our lackadaisical attitude, and so they bring something of a work ethic with them, and they actually show up at jobs, and they actually try to do a good job while they're there. These increasingly are two traits very rare among the American people. So, yeah, you probably won't be able to buy a Made in America Monopoly set. President Trump, one of the purposes of his tariffs is to encourage American manufacturing. And I appreciate the push and the emphasis. He's exactly right. We need to start manufacturing again. The problem is that increasingly we're no damn good. And that's a function of decay within our culture, both the culture of our businesses and the culture of our people. Pride of product is not a thing we have so much anymore. And further, you can open a factory, but you're going to play merry hell trying to find anybody to work in it. And that's an embarrassment. And if you want to bring manufacturing back to America, you need to do two things. You need to re-embrace our work ethic and our values of years past, and you need to get rid of the welfare check. People don't need to go to work because, you know, the welfare check sits there ready to sustain them. And, you know, when we do go to work, we simply don't do a good job. That's an overstatement, of course, but it is the reality of a growing failure on the fringe of American productivity. We're lazy and incompetent. And it used to be that would embarrass us. But now, we don't care. We're going to go see what's on Netflix. It's time for Traffic and Weather on 570 WSYR.
0: 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In DeWitt, a crash on Route 5 westbound East Genesee Street between Linden Road and Erie Boulevard.

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2: Back earlier in the program, of course, we talk about this allegation of horrendous gang rape at Cornell. I have posted a link to the complete statement by Tompkins County District Attorney Matthew Van Houten at my social media accounts, Bob Lonsbury, on X and Facebook. The first three paragraphs will, in a brief form, tell you what happened, the crux of why there was no prosecution, as we've also read on this program earlier, was that at the time of the event, the month after, the claimant in this new lawsuit issued a sworn statement saying that the things that took place had all been consensual, and that the DA had gone off that. If you get past the first three paragraphs, the district attorney's office goes through in detail the law in regard to the matter, and also the narrative relative to the information that was provided to his office back 2 years ago. So anyway, the material is very, it would be, you know, inappropriate or shocking for some people. Children shouldn't read it. For example, Governor Hochul has weighed in on this, and let me read you her statement. She said, "The allegations in the Cornell University sexual assault case are nothing short of horrifying. For any student to come forward after an experience like this takes extraordinary courage. No student should ever be left wondering whether the institutions meant to protect them will listen and act. I support the district attorney's decision to reopen the criminal investigation, but there are also serious questions about Cornell's campus culture and its systems for prevention, reporting, and response. That is why I'm calling for outside counsel to conduct a transparent, independent review of the university's response to determine whether Cornell met every obligation to protect its students and pursue justice." Well, here's the thing. I want justice to be done. I want it to be done in a methodical, honest, and fair fashion. If Cornell, and again, I'm not in the bag for Cornell. I know some dairy farmers who went there or sent their daughters and sons there, but beyond that, I don't know anything about it. However, Cornell has said, it issued a statement saying we responded to this, and I would point out that Cornell, long before there was any kind of lawsuit, Cornell, it shut down the fraternity. It no longer exists at Cornell University. And also, Cornell expelled or suspended the individuals who were accused in this matter. And I'm not sure what more the university could have done after the fact. The Cornell Police Department investigated, brought statement to the district attorney's office, consulted with the district attorney's office repeatedly on how to proceed in the matter and what charges could or couldn't be brought. And the matter seems to have been handled from the standpoint of the university and the DA's office and the university police at the time in a responsible fashion. Now, could new information come out changing that? Sure. But at this point, to hashtag get pissed off at the university and say that it failed and to insinuate here as the governor does, no student should ever be left wondering whether the institutions meant to protect them will listen and act, to imply thereby that Cornell didn't listen and act, I just don't know that there's any evidence to support that. And the fact that we're pissed off, the fact that we're heartbroken over what this young lady says she was compelled to endure, does not necessarily equal that we should be angry at Cornell or that Cornell failed in its responsibilities. An outside counsel, okay, but here's the deal. I want it truly to be outside. There is a lot of political hay to be made in tragic issues like this, and we don't want to make political hay. We want to find justice, and that is what ought to be done. So an outside counsel, all right, but I want that counsel to be outside of Cornell. That makes sense. That seems fair. But I also want it outside the political sphere of either the governor or, to be honest with you, anyone in this state. What I would do is I'd find the dullest, most competent law firm in Iowa or New Mexico Nevada, and I would hire them to come and look through and evaluate it, with blinders on so that they're hyper-focused on this case, this issue, and don't get pulled off one way or another into the politics that unavoidably are associated with stuff like this. So I would point out that the best information we have is that the young lady's last statement to authorities was that it had been a consensual event that took place. And there is a sworn 6-page, single-spaced, typed statement from her to that effect. The DA says the next he heard anything different was when he saw media accounts of the lawsuit filed down in New York City. Now that these allegations have been made, then the DA, like I said, is looking at it again. Cornell, no doubt, will review what it's doing, and the civil court process will move its way forward. And, you know, that's how it goes. It's a heartbreaking thing, but in our resolve to be opposed to sexual abuse on campus and stuff like that, let's not, get carried away and condemn until we are certain of guilt. And I'm not talking about the alleged rapists in this matter, right? I'm talking about assuming that the university and the DA did wrong. I just don't know that we have any evidence right now that indicates that's justified. So we'll watch this. I need to run. God bless you. Keep your chin up. God bless the United States of America. News is next. Then you and I will be back here tomorrow afternoon, 3 to 6 on 570 WSYR.
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8: In the history of cinema, few films have been as successful as The Godfather. Francis Ford Coppola's gangster epic set a new standard not just for movies about the mafia, but for movies in general. Although, if you talk to the people who made it, The Godfather's prospects for success were far from assured. In fact, before its release, they were pretty bleak.
9: And they said, we're finished, this is over. 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You gotta get rid of those guys, it's a disaster.
8: Then Leave the Gun, Take the Cannoli, my co-host Mark Seal and I strip back the varnish of movie history and talk to never-before-heard-from sources to get at what really made the process so arduous. Leave the Gun, Take the Cannoli is based on my co-host Mark's best-selling book of the same title. 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We sift through innumerable accounts, many of them conflicting, and try to get to the truth of what really happened. 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
18: 63. I'm Dave Smith, and these are the top stories. Prosecutors in Tompkins County looking to reopen that rape case at Cornell University. Governor Hochul weighing in as well. Frightening moments inside an ER at the Auburn Community Hospital. President Trump and AI tech leaders meet at the White House. Details ahead. First traffic and weather together.
19: 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In DeWitt, a crash on Route 5 westbound East Genesee Street between Linden Road and Erie Boulevard East currently has all lanes of traffic closed. In Syracuse, we continue to see your typical rush hour traffic, 690, both directions by the 81 ramp downtown. I'm Ryan Roman on Syracuse's breaking news, weather and traffic station, News Radio 570 WSYR.
20: Cloudy tonight with some fog, late low 49, sunshine and clouds tomorrow. High Wednesday 76, tomorrow night low 63. Cloudy on Thursday, you'll see a shower in spots with a high 74.
18: From the 570 WSYR newsroom, I'm Dave Smith. Well, prosecutors in Tompkins County are looking to reopen a rape case from a former Cornell University student who alleges that seven fraternity brothers drugged and sexually assaulted her in 2024. DA Matthew Van Houten says charges weren't filed in 2025 because at that time the woman didn't say the encounter wasn't consensual.
21: But if there is evidence out there, including new evidence, that is enough to prosecute these individuals, then we will do that.
18: Governor Hochul is also weighing in, saying an outside counsel should investigate the university's initial response 2 years ago. Frightening moments inside the ER at the Auburn Community Hospital. Auburn police say they were called to the hospital around 10 a.m. last Tuesday after Christopher Titus allegedly lunged toward a nurse, grabbed both ends of her stethoscope, then proceeded to choke her with it. She was able to get free. Titus fled the scene. He was found the next day and arrested. Syracuse Housing Authority held a groundbreaking ceremony today for phase two of the East Adams project. The ceremony follows completion of the environmental remediation at the site and marks the start of vertical construction on a new 125-unit affordable senior housing community at the corner of Burt and State Streets. Cicero and Bowmanville cracking down on e-bike riders. Both have given police more authority to take away the two-wheeled vehicles of lawbreakers, increasing the fines and requiring helmets for riders regardless of age. Your next news is 6:30, breaking news anytime on Syracuse's breaking news, weather and traffic station, News Radio 570 WSYR on 106.9 FM.
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1: All right, thank you, Scott Shannon, and thanks to all of you for being with us. 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It's 800-941-SEAN if you want to join us. So here we are 35 days out of, I think, the single most important midterm we've ever faced. It's an inflection point for the country. I've been trying to convey a sense of urgency to you, my wonderful audience here. I want to just tell you with the highest degree of confidence, there is enough people in this audience on 760 stations strong and podcasted, et cetera. We're everywhere. That can change the outcome of this election. Reince Priebus has been saying that he thinks 100,000 votes may separate the balance of power in both the House and the Senate. I don't know. I just know that the polling in this cycle has been atrocious, as evidenced by Abdul El Sayed in Michigan. He was supposed to win by 20 points. He barely won by a point. Or Francesca Hong. She had one poll like the week of the election or just before the weekend before. You know, where she was up 30, is up between 20 and 30 points, lost the race by 3,000. I don't know how the polling can be that atrocious. But if everybody has the same mindset, which is assume that your vote is going to be the determining vote for your congressional seat, be it congressman, congresswoman, your gubernatorial race, our friend Greg Abbott, we got to take care of him in Texas. He's been a great governor for Texas. Ken Paxton, we'll talk about him in a second, and Telefrico. And I'm just telling you, you've got to take these races seriously. Assume that your vote matters. And I'm talking about my free state of Florida. I mean, if I look at polls, it gets a little chilling. It's like, you got to be kidding me. I don't trust them, which is why I'm not sharing them with you. I think they have a psychological impact on turnout. I think people, they either get deflated or they get over exuberant. And I don't want anybody feeling that way. I want everyone to feel as if their vote matters. And then there's a group of people out there. I don't know. They have whatever purity tests that they may have. And you people probably scare me the most. And what do I mean by that? It means that, you know, if let's say your congressman or woman is not the best, and this is the ongoing conversation we've been having on the program, and let's just call it what it is. Let's say they're weak Republicans. Let's say they're rhinos. I don't like them either. I'm not fond of many of them. However, I don't know one of them that would eliminate the U.S. Senate, eliminate your ability to choose the president, that would pack the courts, that wants amnesty for illegals, wants to abolish the borders, abolish ICE, end all deportation. I don't know one Republican that's standing on that platform. Every Republican I know running, and, you know, let's start with the basics. They all support securing our borders. Okay, that's important. Otherwise, we're going to become Western Europe. You know, I never thought, you know, unfettered illegal immigration without assimilation. How's that worked out in Western Europe? Well, 100 Sharia courts in Great Britain. No-go zones all over Europe. And it's almost like this model that the radicalized Democratic Party has taken on, you know, has now been tried all over Europe, and its results have been catastrophic. I mean, we saw this thwarted terror attempt. You know, why would you allow unfettered illegal immigration and not demand assimilation? No-go zones in France and elsewhere. Sharia courts in Great Britain. Never thought I'd see that or we'd be discussing it. But they also adopted climate alarmism to the tune of wasting trillions of dollars combined. They have adopted radical socialism. It always fails. This is what the radical left now wants to do in this country, vis-a-vis the DSA, Democratic Socialists of America. They are the power base. Don't let anybody fool you in this country. You know, if you have Democrats that are saying they're going to be more moderate, which, by the way, is now the new tactic that they've taken on. They realize that eliminating the Senate and packing the courts and amnesty for illegals and abolishing borders and ICE and ending deportation. Can you imagine the stupidity of wanting to defund the Department of War, eliminating cash bail, abolishing prisons, abolishing the police? The idea that government is going to take over the ownership of most corporations, this insane, you know, cradle to grave, womb to the tomb, government guaranteed daycare, government guaranteed date night babysitters, government guaranteed jobs, guaranteed government salaries, and guaranteed government healthy food. Good grief. You know, that just takes our Constitution, the notion that rights are endowed to us by our Creator, and governments are established to protect those natural rights that are God-given. And, you know, in the process, you give up all liberty, all freedom in the name of false security, because they never can fulfill the price tag of the Green New Deal. What is it? $210 trillion. I mean, we can't afford any of this. Nor does government run anything well, as evidenced by your government schools, by Obamacare and the Social Security lockbox. What is government doing so well except for the Department of War? And even that is too expensive at times, and they misappropriate money. Then they want a wealth tax and punish success and disincentivize people from being creators and innovators. The great thing about liberty and freedom is it is a true meritocracy in life. And by the way, the rich do pay their fair share. The top 1% pay about 50% of the taxes. The top 10% pay about 80%. The bottom 50% of wage earners pay about 1% of the tax base in this country when it comes to income taxes. But under Donald Trump, we see that poverty, especially for minorities, Hispanic Americans, African Americans, Native Americans, is now at an all-time low. Incomes for the lowest 25% is now at the highest level ever. Median income rose to $87,600. That is the most ever. You've seen 80 plus records in the stock market. Okay, if you have an IRA, you have a 401k, that means your retirement money is growing by leaps and bounds. There's not a single Republican that supports this insane agenda. So start with the basics. Most Republicans, about 98, 99% of them, you know, supported the largest tax cut in history. They supported secure borders. They don't want biological men playing women's sports. You know, again, start with the fundamentals. They believe in law and order and safety and security. They're not defund, dismantle, no bail, abolish prisons, insanity. So there's a lot on the line for everybody. So if you have this purity test and you say, well, I don't particularly love this candidate or that candidate, I probably would agree with you based on their record. But that's not what's on the ballot here. It's bigger than that. And I think people need to see the bigger picture. That's my humble opinion, but you do what you want. But there are enough people listening to this show that can make the difference, and we can decide the outcome of a lot of these races and save our country for our kids and our grandkids. I mean, we inherited a better country from our parents because of their sacrifice. My dad fought in World War II, 4 years in the Pacific. Didn't exactly love it. Grew up dirt poor, like my mother grew up dirt poor. And I know that any success I have in life is because I stand on their shoulders. They stand on their parents' shoulders. All four of my grandparents came from Ireland. And now we owe it to the next generation to leave this country in better shape than that which we found it. And this is now our opportunity. You know, I never thought, and we'll have Ken Paxton on the show and Darlene Graham on the show. I'm not taking any of these races for granted. I'm not taking the free state of Florida for granted. I'm not taking South Carolina for granted. Here you got a guy in Kansas running on a platform that we should repent and stop eating meat and repent for using automobiles. And that's the Democratic candidate against Roger Marshall in the state of Kansas. This is insanity. And by the way, also a cattle state, or six-gender Talarico or Talafrico, whatever you want to call them, whatever you prefer. You know, this guy... You know, everything now is on biblical grounds. We'll get into this later with Ken Paxton in more detail. But the Bible that I read on biblical grounds talks about Jesus, the only begotten Son of God, the Father in heaven, that sacrificed his life so that we can reconcile with God, the Father, the ultimate sacrifice, and was beaten and humiliated and hung from a cross and did so voluntarily as the ultimate sacrifice to reconcile mankind to God. If you believe that, this guy's throwing Jesus around and God around and biblical grounds. I don't remember God or Jesus, the God the Father's Son that he sent to earth for our reconciliation and to save us from our sins. We've all sinned and fallen short. I don't remember him teaching a prayer to his disciples that started with our non-binary. Don't recall that. I remember our Father. I think it's very clear what he was saying. I've read the book of Genesis many times, and God created man and women, not six genders. And the idea that Telefrico thinks he can now, in the last week and a half, 2 weeks, change his opinion. Oh, I didn't really mean that. Oh, my math was wrong. Oh, I misspoke. And get away. You know, now he's lecturing us. Let me play this cut. He says, when I fight for universal health care, I'm doing it on biblical grounds. Well, on biblical grounds, Jesus taught us the Lord's Prayer, I think the most important prayer, because it came right from Jesus's mouth to his disciples, starts with the words, our Father. So we'll argue that on biblical grounds. And I'll argue on biblical grounds that Adam and Eve were the creations of God. And this guy wants biological men and women sports in the state of Texas. He's running a vegan campaign in a cattle state of Texas. He doesn't want any drilling for oil in the oil state of Texas. I mean, this guy is so out of touch, and he's using Jesus in the Bible to push this message, which I find, frankly, very offensive. Listen.
2: When Jesus healed the sick, he didn't ask for a deductible. So when I fight for universal health care, I'm doing it on biblical grounds.
3: All right.
2: When Jesus fed the hungry, he didn't price gouge to turn a profit. So when I say that no child in the state of Texas should go to bed hungry, I'm doing it on biblical grounds.
3: All right.
2: And when the Hebrew prophets saw corruption in high places, they spoke truth to power. So when I take on the politicians who are serving themselves and not the people, I am doing it on biblical grounds.
1: On biblical grounds, I remember the prayer starting with our Father, not six genders, not non-binary. I remember the creation of man and women on biblical grounds. If we're going to argue the Bible, I did study theology, Latin, went to a seminary. Not saying I'm the best Christian in the world, but an old thing or two about the Bible. It's the most important thing in my life. My faith, my belief in God the Father and Jesus his Son. And this guy doesn't get to rewrite it and use it as a political weapon without being challenged, especially on the authenticity and interpretation of such when he's so off. I mean, I can't believe I mentioned Kansas. Look at Telefrico. You look at Abdul El-Sayed. We've covered him exhaustively. I'm looking at Darlene Graham, who will join us later in the show. I mean, running against a woman that literally said about the Save Women's Sports Act, that requiring public and private middle high school teams and sports to be designated based on biological sex. She called the law shameful. This is a woman, a pediatrician, nonetheless. I don't think she's practicing. One of the most outspoken advocates in the country for gender affirming care, supporting puberty blockers, hormone therapy. This is South Carolina. Telefrico is from Texas. You got this mega church, preacher in Kansas, repent for driving a car, repent and stop and refrain from eating meat. These people are nuts. Darlene Graham's right. This woman is out there all over X. She's got a picture of herself. Protect trans kids. As late as 2023 on X, it's the GD mother effing guns. South Carolina. I'm taking nothing for granted. And if you think that, well, your candidate, the Democratic candidate in your state, I think the perfect example would be Sherrod Brown in Ohio. He's a phony. Or John Ossoff in Georgia, they may not be running on the DSA, but they will not challenge them. I promise you, as evidenced by the only one that's been willing to challenge this radicalism in the Democratic Party that is elected, is John Fetterman of Pennsylvania. All right, 800-941-SHAWN is a number if you want to be a part of the program. I've been telling you that your information, for $2, people can buy information on you. Your personal information, where you live, what your personal cell phone number is, and for $2, you have these people search sites and online services and data brokers, they'll sell your information. You may not know this. Your car can also spy on you. I have a true story to prove it. A guy's insurance jumps by over 20%, didn't have an accident, didn't have a ticket, so he started digging in to find out, well, how did they report him? It was his own car. His own car reported him. Every hard break, every fast merge, every, you know, run to the border Taco Bell run that he made. His automaker logs it all, unbeknownst to him, sells it to these data brokers. The broker then turns around, sells it to the insurance company, and he got his file, hundreds of pages. As a matter of fact, GM just agreed to pay $12.75 million to the state of California over this exact thing. You need to protect your personal information. 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We'll continue.
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28: Fox News, I'm John Saucier. President Trump's wrapped up a meeting with officials and business leaders in the White House. He shrugged off the idea of regulating artificial intelligence, says the industry can do it that itself. He says China's President Xi Jinping was amazed with his administration's support for the technology.
29: He would admit, he said, these are the smartest people in the world at what they do, and it's a big thing. But it's been officially changed to super intelligence, or SI.
28: Democrats gearing up for the midterm elections, looking to turn the House and Senate in their favor. Senate Minority Leader Chuck Schumer, what are you expecting?
30: One thing, what we're going to do is lower costs, end all this rampant corruption, and end the chaos. Plain and simple.
28: The cost of living, a major, if not the most important issue in these midterms to voters. Republicans are eager to try and hold their ground. 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
8: From the 570 WSYR Newsroom, I'm Dave Smith. Syracuse Housing Authority held a groundbreaking today for Phase 2 of the East Adams Project. The ceremony follows the completion of environmental remediation at the site and marks the start of vertical construction of a new 125-unit affordable senior housing community at the corner of Burt and State Streets. Auburn police say Christopher Titus has been arrested after he allegedly attacked a nurse inside the emergency room at Auburn Community Hospital. Police say he lunged at her, grabbed both ends of her stethoscope, then choked her with it. She got free. Titus fled, but he was found and arrested. Utica police investigating a shooting that injured two. A little after midnight, they were called to Bleecker Street. Witnesses told them a vehicle had sped away. Officers found the vehicle and blood in the passenger seat. The driver identified the two boys shot. The police found them, an 18 and 15-year-old. They suffered non-life-threatening injuries. Next update in 30 minutes, breaking news anytime. I'm Dave Smith on Syracuse's breaking news, weather, and traffic station. 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
15: 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As we wind down rush hour, your major roadways are looking in pretty solid shape. No real issues downtown 690 either directions by the 81 ramp, as well as the throughway either direction leaving Syracuse. I'm Ron Roman on Syracuse's breaking news, weather, and traffic station, News Radio 570 WSYR.
17: Partial clouds for tonight, some late fog, low 49. Sunshine and clouds for tomorrow, high 76. Wednesday night, cloudy, a stray shower late, low 63. Shower in spots on Thursday, otherwise clouds, a high 74. And a few showers for Friday, with a high 68, Saturday's high 65. From the Stellar Roofing Weather Center, I'm Andy Robb.
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11: Three staccato cries of Mayday and an eyewitness report of a mid-air explosion is about all that is known this morning of the British Columbia air disaster, which yesterday claimed 52 lives.
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21: 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WSYR, Caleb Flynn, guilty of all charges, killing his wife. FM. We have Darlene Graham. We have Ken Paxton coming up in your calls, 800-941-SHAWN. born on America's darkest day, 9/11/01, the Tunnel to Towers Foundation. 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Shannon served multiple tours in Iraq and Afghanistan. Now, tragically, she lost her life in a suicide bomb attack in Syria. This being the 25th anniversary year of 9/11, her sacrifice does remind us of the very high cost, the lasting impact of that day. Shannon left behind her husband, Joseph, and their two young sons. 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
25: They signed off on it. I'm Lisa Lacera, Fox News. President Trump says the country's leading AI companies are now part of a safety agreement with the administration.
26: It went great. I've never done this one before. I've never done this location.
27: The president walked out to the White House driveway to join tech leaders about a new AI pledge to safely advance the cutting-edge technology.
28: I think what we can all agree on is that the American public and our customers want to know that what we're building is working and what we all intend.
27: Meta CEO Mark Zuckerberg says that means ensuring robust internal and external controls. President Trump says tech firms are also pledging to ensure communities benefit economically from new data centers being built.
25: Fox's Jared Halpern at the White House. The Supreme Court will for now allow the Trump administration to continue to deport migrants to countries other than their own while the justices decide whether the policy is legal. They're expected to hear the case in December. A fiery hearing for as former special prosecutor Jack Smith appeared before a Senate panel today. He told lawmakers there was evidence President Trump and his co-conspirators used the violence on January 6th to the benefit of the president.
29: But as part of his investigation, he obtained Republican lawmakers' phone records, and Louisiana Senator John Kennedy said he did so without disclosing that part of his effort to the judge.
30: In seeking non-disclosure orders, we did not disclose.
31: Didn't tell him, but you're unbiased. You have no personal feelings. You make me want to throw up in my mouth.
29: Republicans said that violated a law that says lawmakers cannot be investigated for legitimate legislative work.
25: Fox's Jessica Rosenthal, former Ohio music pastor and American Idol contestant Caleb Flynn, convicted of murder in the killing of his wife. Prosecutors say Flynn staged a home invasion in February after shooting his wife, Ashley. Florida's put to death a 77-year-old man convicted in a deadly hammer attack on a woman in 1995. 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
32: From the 570 WSYR newsroom, I'm Dave Smith. Governor Hochul's weighing in on the alleged 2024 gang rape at Cornell University. She says Jane Doe's allegations are horrifying and raise serious questions about Cornell's campus culture. Doe claims that members of the Chi Phi fraternity drugged and sexually assaulted her for hours. Tompkins County DA has reopened the case, but Governor Hochul wants an outside counsel to look into the university's initial response. Meanwhile, Ithaca's mayor is calling for a moratorium on Greek life on the campus. New York is back in the red when it comes to federal taxes and spending. Controller Tom DiNapoli says the state sent Washington $12.4 billion more than it received in 2024. For every dollar New Yorkers paid in federal taxes, the state got back 97 cents. This despite New York receiving nearly $61 billion from Medicaid, ranking third nationally in per capita Medicaid funding. Next update is in 30 minutes. Breaking news any time. I'm Dave Smith on Syracuse's Breaking News Weather and Traffic Station, News Radio 570 WSYR on 106.9 FM.
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0: Partial clouds for tonight. Some late fog, low 49. Sunshine and clouds for tomorrow, high 76. Wednesday night, cloudy. A stray shower late, low 63. Shower in spots on Thursday. Otherwise, clouds, a high 74. And a few showers for Friday, with a high 68, Saturday's high 65. From the Stellar Roofing Weather Center, I'm Andy Robb.
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15: Yeah, I'll take 4 social security numbers and a maiden name.
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0: make money off the backs of the Cuban people. And what we're not going to allow ever, under any circumstances, as long as President Trump is president, is we're never going to allow Cuba to become a base of operation against American interests or pose a threat to our national security. On that, we're abundantly clear. As in every case, you can ask me about any country or any problem in the world, and I will tell you that the preference of our president is to solve these things diplomatically and in a way that you can reach an agreement and get Cuba or any country on a path to irreversible positive change that involves economic freedoms, but also involves political freedoms. In fact, you cannot have economic freedom in Cuba if you don't have political freedom first. You have to have both happening at least at the same time. That will require a period of transition. Unfortunately, the people that continue there to chant revolutionary slogans, too many of them still believe that they could wait out this administration and make no changes or do nothing. They are wrong, and they will learn the lesson the hard way if they don't correct.
1: And the partnership with Venezuela, we have about 30 seconds.
0: Well, in Venezuela, two things are happening. One, their economy needs to continue to recover because the people of Venezuela have suffered so much. Understand, we're talking about 25 or 30 years of corruption and graft. But the other thing that has to happen and we're really focused on is a democratic transition. They need to have free and fair elections in that country. We're working very hard with the NAP 2015 National Assembly to put in place the conditions necessary to have free and fair elections as soon as possible. And then Venezuela will really be on the upswing it deserves to be on.
2: All right, quick break. Right back. Final moments with Marco Rubio. Then your calls coming up. Final hour of the show. Also, we will be checking in with Ken Paxton. That's coming up as we continue.
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0: right, health, wellness, fitness, nutrition, longevity. All right, we all are paying more attention to that than we ever have before. Now, it means that you got to eat right, exercise, do all the things to stay healthy, stay your proper weight. But, you know, when you think of your average morning and the average person in their average morning, it's tough for people. It's just very tough. And so, you know, you're eating in the morning, you're getting your kids off to school, you got to put in your 12, 14 hours of work. All right. So for a lot of people, cereal is their go-to. If you go down the cereal aisle, your local grocer, you're going to see it's packed with sugar and, you know, just added colors and sugars, artificial everything. 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It's called Grainberry cereal. 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And by the way, it's, you don't have to worry about all the sugar and processed garbage that are in most cereals. You may even find it in your health food aisle when you go shopping. Now, they created this awesome component that they use in Grainberry. It's exclusive to them. 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It's natural. It slows down sugar absorption so you don't get that great breakfast rush that a lot of people get with this, you know, sugar-packed for cereals every morning. Now, healthier does not mean you're giving up great taste. Grainberry, six delicious varieties like honey nut, apple cinnamon, cinnamon frosted, as Linda says. And Peter Harris and his family, they give a portion of these proceeds to No Kid Hungry and Feeding America. And they're the same people that created, what do you call it again, Linda? The pasta sauce.
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